scared of the sheep. I'm even scared of police. And I'm me, so I'm having it easy. Have a nephew, he's here on me knee. And I haven't a clue how to teach him, cause down could be up in a year. You're a pup, never took it in fear. Through the mud and the tundra, I won like a sunny gift that his uncle is here. Don't think I'm the perfect example, but I've been through it. I'm

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0: never squanders, non-stopping. 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I've been on me mouthy, but they don't know nothing about me. 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Yeah, why the f*** is me name in your mouth if you doubt me?
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2: Not the peace of a ceasefire, not even the vision of the wolf and the lamb, but rather, as in the heart when the excitement is over and you can talk about a great weariness. I know that I know how to kill. That makes me an adult. And my son plays with a toy gun that knows how to open and close its eyes and say, Mama. A peace without that, the big noise of beating swords into plowshares. Without words, without the dirt of the heavy rubber stamp. Let me be light, floating, like lazy white foam. A little rest for the wounds. Who speaks of healing? And the howl of the orphans is passed from one generation to the next. As in a relay race, the baton never falls. Let it come, like wildflowers, suddenly, because the field...
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0: 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Not gonna come this far, not gonna come this far, just to crash this far.
1: This part, not gonna come this far, just to crash this part, not gonna come this part, not gonna come this far.

0: can't have a house. 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Still alive and I'm proud. Still supply for the house. Still riding around. Still riding the backwood. I'm stuck in the middle like Malcolm. Courses of being so handsome. Showing me shall I get hang. 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Holding the album for ransom. 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
1: Hope you're getting your cash.
0: Cash. 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I think it from the stretch. Yeah, I didn't need to ask.
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1: In a dream I had last night, you were choking on your words, slurring all the verbs. 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

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I only

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3: 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Happy Monday.
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3: 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God. 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
4: 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Can I start the show with a joke that someone told me in the pub the other night while I was watching the England match? I forgot to say it last week. Just to kind of really bookend the end of the World Cup, it goes like this. Some lad just came up to me and said, "What do you call a sleepy Viking?"
3: I really want to guess this, but I don't think we have the time.
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0: The story, you're with Roz and Ash.
1: I had a fairly heavy weekend, so I did.
0: Oh yeah?
1: Woo! Yeah, because I was out yesterday watching the match and all the rest. And on Saturday, I had a hen.
0: Oh!
1: Yeah, my friends get married the end of August.
0: Ash, you've got a lot of weddings this year. You've had a lot of weddings.
1: Yeah, I think that'll be my fifth, I think, including my own. So yeah, the hen was on Saturday. It started very early in the morning.
0: Where were we in Ireland?
1: We started in Kildare and then we got a party bus into town, into Dublin. Yeah. So that was good. We straddled two counties. We kicked off at 8:15 in the morning with the gym class.
0: Woman after my own heart.
1: I was like, Roz would love this.
0: Sorry, what kind of gym class?
1: It was kind of just like a person leading us in.
0: Okay,
1: all sorts of different.

0: Okay.
1: I don't really do gym class, so yeah. I have actually no idea how to describe it. Circuits? Maybe?
0: Yeah, okay, yeah, yeah, that's actually, good. That's good,
1: is
0: yeah.
1: That, is that
0: a little bit of everything.
1: Yeah, yeah, yeah. And initially, like, you know, obviously, we wake up very early.
0: Yeah.
1: As does everybody listening. And so I do really enjoy my lie-in on a weekend. And when I have to get up early on the weekend, I'm like, oh, geez.
0: Yeah, but like, what time do you have to get up? At 7 or something? 7:30?
1: Yeah.
0: That's a lie-in for us. Come on.
1: It is. Come on. It is, it is, it is. But it was actually a really good way to start the day.
0: Yeah.
1: Because it meant that I could really go for the day with zero guilt because I'd had a brilliant start to the day. A very productive start.
0: That's very clever.
1: And we all really bonded as a group kind of in the class because then we could all kind of go, oh, that was so hard. Who are you? See you later.
0: Yeah.
1: And we get ready to go.
0: Yeah. And did it go on all day then or was it over early?
1: Oh, no. Oh, we went into the wee hours.
0: That was a long day now.
1: Oh, it was fair. It was a full on day.
0: Everyone did a workout at my hen as well.
1: What did they do?
0: We did yoga.
1: See, I did yoga at a hen as well before.
0: Yeah, which was kind of a bit more chill. Like,
1: yeah.
0: We did all actually go for a run.
1: Sorry, we went for a run on my hen as well. Yeah. But it was, everybody was dressed up as different versions of things that I like.
0: Okay, yeah, yeah.
1: And it was an 800 metre run.
0: Ah.
1: So it wasn't very long.
0: Yeah.
1: At the end of the run, we got breakfast rolls as well. A good kind of run.
0: Hens in your 30s, eh?
1: Oh my God, that's it.

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0: morning. Welcome to a brand new week. This is 2FM. Roz and Aisling with you today.
1: Okay, you know the way in America they have a lot of vanity plates.
0: Vanity plates?
1: Yeah, that's what they're called on the cars. You know the way the cars might say something on the license plate?
0: Oh, like a custom plate?
1: Yeah, yeah.
0: Okay,
1: they're called vanity plates.
0: Oh, are they?
1: Yeah, yeah. So a resident of a kind of, I suppose, like a retirement community is after going viral online. Her name is Nancy. It's just so funny. So she's 76, okay? And she kind of put this up online that she received an assigned state license plate after, so I think kind of every kind of couple of years they need to get a routine vehicle registration renewal. So she did that and they sent her out a vanity plate that was not custom order. She did not order what it said on it.
0: Oh, right. Okay.
1: She went pretty mad. It's, you know, quoted that she went basically ballistic about it.
0: Okay.
1: Because she was like, hey, hey, hey, I live in a retirement community. If people see me driving around with this on my car, I'm 76. I can't be doing this.
0: Okay.
1: So what the letters were, try work this out. S-Q-Z.
0: Yeah.
1: Space. And the space, because it was Florida, you have kind of like fruit on it that look like peaches.
0: Oh, yeah. I've seen those. Yeah.
1: A-5-5.
0: Okay, second word is ass.
1: Yeah.
0: A-5-5. S-Q-H.
1: S-Q-Z.
0: S-Q-Z, sorry. Squeeze ass.
1: Yeah. And in the middle, like two
0: And a peach.
1: And two peaches, like in the middle, right? So she's going mad. And she goes around, she makes a little video. And she's going around to everyone showing it. And they're all like, whoa, that's terrible. And, you know, she kind of got in touch with them. And she said, listen, I didn't order this. You know what I mean?
0: So this was just the randomly
1: combo
0: of letters and numbers.
1: Exactly, to the 76-year-old. So they offered to replace it for obviously no fee. They were like, look, we'll get you a new one. But after, I suppose, going online and discussing it with her neighbours and explaining that she didn't actually order this, her friends and family said, she's got to keep it.
0: She's got to
1: roll around with squeeze ass, you know what I mean? And she's got to commit to it. So she is.
0: God, I wish we had letters in ours. That would be fun.

0: All right, good morning. You're with Roz and Ashing. In a couple of minutes' time, we'll be giving you the first question for the A to Z quiz.
1: But now it is just about to hit 6:30, so it's time to head over to the newsroom and get the headlines.
2: Good morning. Government leaders will meet today to decide whether or not to ban e-scooters. The meeting comes after some retailers decided to stop selling them at the weekend. A man has been questioned about a weekend incident in Skerries in North Dublin, which left 4 teenagers injured. A car was driven at a number of people following reports of a fight breaking out amongst a large group of young people. US forces have launched a 9th consecutive day of strikes, with American officials saying the attacks are aimed at reducing Tehran's ability to target commercial shipping in the Strait of Hormuz. And Viva España, Spain are world champions once again. After a month-long football tournament stage across the US, Canada and Mexico, they beat defending champions Argentina by 1-0 in last night's final in New Jersey to lift the trophy. The weather forecast, cloudier start over the northern half of the country, but sunnier conditions further south will become more widespread. Highest temperatures today of around 25 degrees.

0: Good morning, this is 2FM Breakfast. Welcome to Monday. Roz and Aisling with you. In an hour and a half's time, we'll be trying once again to give away €10,000.
1: Yes, and at this time we give you the first question of the quiz to help you out this morning. So, what A is a musical featuring the song It's a Hard Knock Life?
0: Oh, we haven't had a musical question in a while.
1: Don't actually know that.
0: Love to see it. Yeah, you do.
1: I know the song. It's a hard knock life
0: for us. Who's singing it?
1: I wouldn't be able to think
0: about singing
1: that.
0: Who's on the floor scrubbing the floors? Ah, Roz.
1: Honestly?
0: God, I haven't brushed off on you enough at all.
1: No.
0: That's upsetting. Okay, yeah. Well, hopefully somebody out there knows the answer. And if you do, you got to get in touch. 087-187-9200 or 51552. Just the letters A to Z and your name if you want to come on and play.

0: and Breakfast with Carl, Roz and Ashley.
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0: just might. Good morning, what's the story? You're with Carl, Roz and Ash. Without Carl.
1: Yeah, so not with Carl. This is quite funny. A former Pimp My Ride participant.
0: Jeannie Mac. I just heard a former pimp and I was like,
1: a former pimp has told us all about what it's like to be a pimp. No, a former Pimp My Ride participant has revealed what it's really like to be on Pimp My Ride.
0: About time.
1: Yeah, about time.
0: Sorry, what a great show that was.
1: So, so good. So, this lad called Justin, he was on season 6 of Pimp My Ride with a battered 1997 Toyota, which was dramatically transformed. He said, although the makeover looks very quick on TV, it took 5 months to complete. So he didn't have his car for 5 months. They gave him $2,000 to rent a car while his was being worked for. He said he only rented a car for a month and then he kept the rest of the money.
0: Good for him.
1: Man after my own heart. Very savvy. He said that the production team made his car look way worse before filming. They removed the front bumper and exaggerated kind of existing damage. So they banged it up a bit.
0: Yeah, but like, come on.
1: That's, well, you have to do that.
0: It's TV, it's showbiz.
1: It's TV. The finished car featured a very over-the-top red interior, huge speakers, screens. It had a chocolate fountain, a pop-up champagne booth and glasses. Justin said he hated the colour red and they knew this, so he didn't really like the first makeover. And he later spent around 20 grand modifying the car himself to suit his own tastes. He also revealed, this is kind of damning for the show, that many of the mad features like the pop-up champagne holders and the screens, the drive-in theatre screens, were removed when he got the car back because they were road hazards. So you weren't even allowed to have the stuff that they put in them.
0: What?
1: Isn't that so funny?
0: Okay, I was on board when you said it took 5 months. I was like, good. Like, they actually spent their time doing it. It wasn't like a quick job. They actually, you know, really put effort into the car. But doing things that they know he doesn't like, it's giving, like, I don't know, one of those makeover shows where they're like,
1: yeah, purposely to get a reaction. Or like, don't tell the bride when the bride's like, I'm afraid of Star Wars, and then they do a Star Wars movie.
0: Can we bring back shows like that?
1: Don't tell the bride.
0: No, I mean Pimp My Ride. Oh. MTV was great. Like, even at MTV Cribs.
1: So good.
0: We don't have stuff like
1: Extreme
0: that anymore.
1: Makeover Home Edition was my kind of go-to. Bus Driver Moved That Bus.
0: My Sweet 16th.
1: Yeah.
0: We don't have shows like that anymore.
1: Bring back
0: the oldies.
1: I wonder,
0: is there anyone we could talk to?
1: If only we knew. Oh, dear.

0: You're with Roz and Aisling. Good morning. Happy Monday.
1: We want to hear this morning on 0871879200 about times that you have given or gotten a present that it was a complete fail, basically. It's inspired by a present that I bought for my now husband Alex for him to open on the day of our wedding.
0: Yeah.
1: A very big, important moment.
0: Wow.
1: A sentimental gift I thought I was giving him that ended up being a complete fail.
0: Okay, yeah. We haven't heard about this yet.
1: We haven't. I haven't told you guys at all. So I'll tell you all in a few minutes time, but do get your thinking caps on and tell us about a time where you gave or received a total failed present. 0871879200.

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9: It's 7 o'clock. Good morning, I'm Emma Cunahan. The Taoiseach, Taoiseach, Justice Minister and the Garda Commissioner will meet this morning at government buildings to discuss the ongoing safety concerns over e-scooters. The meeting comes after some retailers decided to stop selling them at the weekend. Kate Carolyn reports.
10: Political parties are calling for all retailers to stop selling e-scooters that breach Irish regulations and to stop selling them to children. The number of traumatic head injuries to children using e-scooters and the easy availability of scooters capable of up to 3 times the legal limit is causing widespread concern. Since June, it's estimated that 1 to 2 children. Since June, it's estimated that 1 to 2 children have been presenting at Children Health Ireland emergency departments every day with e-scooter related injuries. Over the weekend, some retailers decided to stop selling scooters which go faster than the legal limit, but many are still available in shops and online. The Taoiseach has said he's leaning towards a total ban, but such a move remains controversial.
9: A man's been questioned about a weekend incident in Skerries in North Dublin, which left 4 teenagers injured. A car was driven at a number of people following reports of a fight breaking out amongst a large group of young people. US forces have launched a 9th consecutive night of strikes, with American officials saying the attacks are aimed at reducing Tehran's ability to target commercial shipping in the Strait of Hormuz. The strikes come after 3 American service members were killed in strikes across the Gulf over recent days. The US Secretary State Marco Rubio has said Iran is using the strait as leverage in the ongoing conflict, warning other nations must do more to protect global shipping. And Viva España, Spain are world champions once again. After a month-long football tournament staged across the US, Canada and Mexico, they beat defending champions Argentina by 1-0 in last night's final in New Jersey to lift the trophy. Fans were celebrating in the Spanish capital through the night.
11: It feels so nice. I'm so happy. I'm so glad that Spain finally won the World Cup for the second time. I'm so glad. So it feels so nice to be around here and to be around all these amazing people.
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9: Cloudy start over the northern half of the country, but sunnier conditions further south.

0: South will become more widespread. Top temperature is 25 degrees.
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4: Tusnota in Maile Óchaclia in Dublin. It's busy now on the South Circular Road southbound, approaching the St John's Road junction. Sciáil Mar in Giana, same story on the Phibsborough Road inbound. Slow there, approaching Constitution Hill. Watch out for works at Gaeil Dara, that's Kildare today, halfway between Castle Dermot and Kilkay. Agus Oyasa Gurkig in Cork. Fair Street in Mallow will be closed for a month from today because of resurfacing works there, and traffic will be diverted via Bowling Green. Agus Mohosh Gaeil. Send us a text when it's safe to do so to 51552.
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5: In football, Spain are World Cup champions. Woo! Ferran Torres fired Spain to their second men's World Cup triumph in what may be Lionel Messi's last World Cup. The final score was 1-0. Roz, did you get to see it?
6: No.
5: No!
6: I know. And actually, I was just driving back to Dublin, so I didn't get to see it. But
5: you didn't have the commentary on the radio, no?
6: No, I didn't. I needed, you know, when you're tired and you need like the tunes.
5: Yeah, okay, fair enough. Yeah, yeah, yeah. Fair enough.
6: And I heard it was kind of a boring match.
5: Well, that's the thing.
6: Yeah.
5: The commentary probably wouldn't have inspired you to keep going because it wasn't very good.
6: I'm going to watch back the halftime show, though.
5: Yeah, there's much to discuss on that front as well. Yeah. And of course, at Croke Park yesterday, Limerick showed everyone a masterclass in hurling after beating Galway 129-118 to win this year's All-Ireland Hurling Final. For more sports news, head to rte.ie/sport.
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6: Good morning, what's the story? You're with Roz and Aisling of a Monday. We're delighted to have you here. Welcome to the show if you've just joined us. We're going to be with you till 10am.
5: Judging by walking a little bit through Dublin City Centre last night, there's probably a lot of heavy heads this morning because it looked like the aftermath of an extraordinarily big night out.
6: Well, there was a lot of sport yesterday. We had the All-Ireland Hurling Final and the World Cup.
5: So there's sore heads from Limerick, Galway and Spain, and then anyone who just likes football probably.
6: Yeah. So yeah, I thought with you to Galwegians today.
5: Big time.
6: Yeah.
5: Poor El Galway. But look, the best team on the day, you know how it goes.
6: Yeah, we know how it goes.
5: This is what we say in sport.
6: Yeah, of course, Roz.
5: We mentioned there a few minutes ago that we're going to be chatting about times that you gave or got a present that was a complete fail. We'll be telling you why in a couple of minutes' time. You can get in touch on 51552. Here's Sonny Federa. Good morning.

0: 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It's 9 minutes past seven. Good morning.
1: Good morning. Okay, we would love you to get in touch with us this morning on 087 187 9200. You can send us a WhatsApp voice note. We can keep you anonymous if you want, because this might be the type of thing you don't want spilling to the nation under your name, because we're chatting about presents you either got or gave that were an absolute fail. And this is inspired by something that I did on the eve of my wedding with my now husband, Alex. So in the lead up to the wedding, Carol Mullen was kind of talking about, you know, have you got everything sorted, and have you got, like, you know, like, he's doing presents or whatever. And I was like, what do you mean we're doing presents?
0: No, sorry.
1: Like,
0: I was in this conversation and I said, what do you mean wedding favours? That's what they're called, where you like gift people in your wedding party stuff.
1: Yeah.
0: What?
1: And then he was also saying, are you getting Alex a present? Because I got Ash a present and Ash got me a present. And I was like, oh Jesus, now I feel like we probably have to. And then I said it to Alex and he said, I actually do have something in the works for you. So I was like, oh my god, and I didn't need this like a week or two before the wedding, so I was a bit stressed. Carol said that Aisling got him a watch for his wedding. Mm-hmm. So I said, a watch, that's food for thought now. And I had a memory of a time where Alex and I were on holidays and we went to this like market, and Alex was looking at these vintage Casio watches. Mm-hmm. And they didn't have the one that he wanted in the colour that he wanted, say, okay? And I just, this sparked memory. I was like, maybe I'll try getting one of those vintage Casio watches. So I went online. They're not expensive. Like, they're kind of like replicas of old watches. So it was like 70 odd euros. Like, I wasn't going to get anything big or anything, but I was like, just a token, whatever. So anyway, I saw the watch. I said, oh yeah, lovely. It was definitely a gold watch and he loves gold. Mm-hmm. It looked lovely on him. Nice sallow skin, lovely gold watch. So I got that. That was grand. Told one of my friends about the fact that I bought him this watch. And the night before the wedding, we were all in the pub.
0: Yeah.
1: And my friend was sitting beside me and she looked over at Alex and she goes, oh, you gave Alex the watch already. And I was like, no, I haven't given it to him yet. He's going to open it in the morning. She goes, why is he wearing it then? He already had the watch. It was a silver watch that he wanted. He already had the watch in gold.
0: Oh no.
1: And I was like, oh yeah, that's why I thought that would look perfect on you, because I've seen you wear it many times. Yeah.
0: Oh my god.
1: So this is the night before he's due to open it. I'm like, I have it already on the kitchen table for him to all open it in the morning. And then I was like, oh my god.
0: Sorry, did he open
1: the
0: it?
1: Same
0: did
1: watch
0: you
1: again?
0: Leave it there? And
1: I had to tell him beforehand.
0: Yeah.
1: What a fail.
0: Ash, if this was a movie, it would be like, do I know this man at all?
1: Honestly, yeah, he'd wake up the next morning and be like, am I making a terrible mistake?
0: Wow. Yeah. Okay, so that's the kind of stuff we're looking for.
1: Exactly, yeah. Maybe a time where you just completely drop the ball, or maybe a present for you that just wasn't the best, you know? 087-187-9200-51552. Spill on the text line. Here's Sabrina Carpenter.

0: the latest one from Moncrief. It's called Stubborn here on 2FM Breakfast. And we want somebody stubborn now on this A to Z quiz.
1: Yeah. Today I'm reading the questions. I'm going to be flying through them.
0: She's going to be flying.
1: I will be... And you'll be like, God, I gotta keep up with her.
0: And we do give Carl a bit of grief for his speed sometimes. And Roz does kind of show him how it's done whenever she does the questions.
1: I'm looking at the questions. I'm actually gonna do it myself in the next ad break, see how far I get. But I'm looking at the first few ones, I think I do well.
0: Big time. Well, look, the questions are always easy. It's really just a race against the clock. 26 questions, 90 seconds, and €10,000 to be won. Come on.
1: Come on and play. Let's do it. We'll be doing it just after 8 a.m. today. We would love to give away €10,000.
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0: Good morning, it is 20 past 7. This is 2FM Breakfast and at this time every morning we go head to head on tunes to get you going in Beat That.
1: Yes, I went on Friday with this song.
0: It was good.
1: Yeah.
0: It beat the ketchup song, for God's sake.
1: Ketchup song. And you know what? It's an old school bit of a dance song. Oh, it's so good. However, that is very much a Friday song. On Mondays, you know, we like to have something different. Beat That is all about a song that gets you going, that wakes you up, that makes you feel like a little bit nostalgic or something you can sing along to. Doesn't matter, as long as it makes you feel like you can actually take on the day.
0: Of course, it is Roz versus Aisling today, 0871879200. That's who you're voting for and we love your feedback as well. I've gone for a throwback of a different era. A lot of people might, you know, criticise this song, but I invite you to listen to the expert songwriting ability of whoever wrote this song.
1: Actually, it's a Monday. No. I'm not going to be listening to the lyrics.
0: No, guys. The lyrics in this song are extraordinarily clever. Oh, you'll enjoy it, I think.

0: you came.
1: The Wanted, I'm glad you wrote that song, or took this song from someone who did write it. What a tune.
2: No,
1: guys,
2: no,
1: the way like the last word starts the next sentence, that's very clever.
2: I actually zoned out for the entire thing. But look, I know some people liked it.
1: A great
2: we
1: song.
2: Have a text in from Sarah. Says, summer feels. Ash, well done. Tommy, go on, Ash. Sorry, Roz, but the second the intro started, I knew I was voting for her. Ash for the win.
1: Now, there are obviously some critics of my choice. Wow, Ash, even for you, that's a new low for Beat That from Chris. And then Philip, whose opinion we do respect. Ash, go back to bed. Purcell for the win.
2: You know what? It was a great song back then. It is nostalgic. Haven't heard it since.
1: It aged well like a fine wine.
2: Really did just kind of fall off a cliff, didn't it?
1: Yeah, they did. Yeah, that's why it's nice.
2: It was a good Monday song. I will say, it was a good Monday song.
1: Thank you very much.
2: I have the voting numbers in front of me. Our producer Michael has just brought them in on a piece of paper. We have no idea. I'm going to open it now and I can reveal the winner of Beat That today is, with 59%, Aisling Bonner.
1: Yes! Wow! Let's go! Guys, it's the songwriting. It's all in the songwriting. More artists need to be starting the next sentence with the word that came before.
2: Look, I'm happy. It's easy to beat. That's all I can say. I think it's easy to beat.
1: It's Sienna Spiro on 2FM. 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
1: We'll be going through your texts very shortly about the worst gifts you've given or received.
0: Yeah, you can get them into us on 5 and 552, but now it's 7:30, so it's time to head over to Emma in the newsroom and get the headlines.
2: Good morning. Government leaders will meet this morning to decide whether or not to ban e-scooters. The meeting comes after some retailers decided to stop selling them over the weekend. A man's been questioned about a weekend incident in Skerries in North Dublin, which left four teenagers injured. A car was driven at a number of people following a fight between a large group of young people. US forces have launched a ninth consecutive day of strikes, with American officials saying the attacks are aimed at reducing Tehran's ability to get target commercial shipping in the Strait of Hormuz. And Spain are the World Cup champions for the second time in their history. They beat Argentina 1-0 in last night's final in New Jersey to lift the trophy. The weather forecast, cloudier start over the northern half of the country, but sunnier conditions further south will become more widespread through the day and highest temperatures of 25 degrees.
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4: With the Road Safety Authority. When driving, stay safe by travelling at a speed appropriate to the road and weather conditions.
5: There's a breakdown might involve on the M50 southbound in Maile Ó Chlia between junction 12 Firhouse and junction 13 Dundrum. We also have reports of an incident on the N7 inbound between junction 5 Athgó and junction 4 Rathcoole. So do take care if you're on that road. Agus Ilias Gurkig, it's slow now on the N28 Ring of Skiddy Road eastbound in Cork at Sean Ballycross. Agus Mohosh Gilta Agutsa, Fein Drocht Duine, send us a text. When it's safe to do so, 251552.
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0: and Dua Lipa. That is Two Hearts here on 2FM Breakfast. It's 7:35 and we've been chatting about times you got gifts or you gave gifts that were just absolute fails based off Ashbourne.
1: Yeah, I basically gave my now husband Alex a watch he already owned for our wedding as a present.
0: You know him so well.
1: I know. I was like, this would be beautiful. I can see it on him. I can see it on him. He already had it.
0: Yeah, that's why you could see it on him.
1: That was why.
0: You've seen it on him. I kind of, the only thing I can think of is growing up, my granny, who never got anyone else gifts. She never got anyone gifts. It was kind of like, she was kind of like hardcore.
1: Yeah.
0: A hardcore granny. You know, you kind of, you were fighting for her love all the time, right?
1: Okay, opposite of my granny.
0: Loved me. She always got me a gift. I was her favorite.
1: Okay.
0: Okay. And one year, you know, oh yeah, granny got you a gift. And I was like, oh my God, go downstairs. A wheelbarrow.
1: No way.
0: A wheelbarrow.
1: Was it a new wheelbarrow or a used wheelbarrow?
0: No, it was a new wheelbarrow.
1: Right.
0: And I was like, and she was like, for all your work outside. Excuse me. That's not fun.
1: Yeah, I don't know if she really liked you that much.
0: No, so I think my mum wanted a new wheelbarrow. And granny obviously asked, oh, what did I get Rosie? And she went, she loves the wheelbarrow.
1: Okay, so it was your mum's fault.
0: My mum got a new wheelbarrow, essentially.
1: The way you describe your childhood, though, I actually feel like you were probably brought around in a wheelbarrow over a buggy.
0: Probably.
1: That's how it sounds.
0: Look where I am now.
1: Exactly. It did no harm. Susan says, I got my husband a pair of dog tags he always wanted and thought I'd add a special touch and had them engraved with his name and my son's date of birth. That's a very unique gift.
0: I have not seen dog tags in a long time. Robert says, my now ex-boyfriend once bought me a bath bomb set for Christmas and I didn't have a bath in my house. Not going to lie, it's partly the reason he is now an ex.
1: God, Robert is ruthless.
0: Yeah.
1: You don't get away with much. Morning, ladies. Happy Monday. I once got a slender tone belt from an ex-boyfriend for Christmas.
0: That's
1: cause for extra.
0: Oh, massively.
1: Desperate, Kerry.
0: And Sarah says, Christmas before last, I was given an electric carving knife by my brother. I mean, seriously. He wanted an electric carving knife.
1: He 100% did. All right, keep them coming on 087-187-9200. Presents that you gave or got that were complete fails. We can keep you anonymous, of course. Here's Casso on 2FM. Bye.

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1: Guys, do you seriously call this news?
2: I love a story about a granny taking on the world.
0: Oh, brilliant.
2: Yeah, a granny of five called Anita LeBrun has taken on the law. So basically, Anita has always loved a bit of a glass of wine, little Grigio.
0: Pinot Grigio, yeah.
2: I don't drink wine, so I don't know.
0: It's only like one of the most common wines, but anyway,
2: yeah,
0: go on.
2: And you know, her family have had a long-standing tradition of having 5 p.m. happy hours.
0: Right,
2: you
0: lovely.
2: Know, all through their house, all through their like different lives, you know, like or where they've moved house or, you know, different iterations of their life. They've always had happy hour when they were together.
0: Good for them.
2: So she basically moved into, I suppose, an assisted living facility in Minnesota and... no happy hours allowed.
0: Ah, no.
2: 5 p.m. would come and they said, no. I don't care if it's your birthday. Don't care if your family's over. No happy hours. And she was like, this is ridiculous.
0: This stinks.
2: I'm 82 and I'm going to, you know what I mean? I want to live my life. I'm well able to have a drink at 5 p.m. if I want to have a
0: Even
2: drink.
0: Even more incentive to lean into the happy hours in your 80s.
2: Exactly. So Anita claimed, you know, she was a social butterfly and that, you know, this was a big part of her life. You know, it became a long-standing tradition for her family, but also for herself. And as she aged, she wanted to be social, and this was how she did it. So she decided she was going to become the face and voice of a mission to change the law. Go on, Anita.
0: Wait, was this in law that she couldn't have the happy hour in the nursing home?
2: Yeah.
0: Oh, wow.
2: Because basically, by federal law in that state, you couldn't let the residents have alcohol. Like, you couldn't serve poor any alcohol, and like technically they shouldn't even have been bringing it in themselves.
0: God, what is this? Prohibition all over again.
2: There you go. So she testified twice before the state legislature, and then she shared a toast with Governor Tim Walz and basically to, you know, sign off that this is going to happen.
0: Yeah.
2: And it's called the Grandparents Happy Hour Bill. That in the facilities in Minnesota now, they essentially can serve and pour drinks. They still good for them.
0: It's served to you at your dinner.
2: Exactly. So it's like, you know, they don't have a liquor license, so they can't sell it to you. So you're just getting it for free.
0: That's even better.
2: Even better.
0: Oh my God.
2: So now they can serve and pour. And if people are having birthdays or anything like that, they can actually celebrate and have happy hour. And it's a socializing spot now for them. Now, they still need to let the state know when they're going to plan these parties. But otherwise, it's grand and dandy.
0: What's it like, I wonder, in an Ireland, like Irish nursing home?
2: Okay. Allowed.
0: Allowed. Of course it's allowed.
2: It's allowed.
0: Brilliant.
2: But depending on the facilities, but overall mostly.
0: Ah, yeah. We're sound like that. Very good.

0: Taylor Swift, that is I Knew It, I Knew You here on 2FM Breakfast. It's 10 to 8.
1: We've been chatting about presents that you got that were absolute fails or that you gave. What, Roz, now would have been the thing that when you were a kid and you looked at a present under the tree or whatever and you felt it and you went, oh, I bet it's this.
0: A book.
1: Yeah. I feel like there was two types of kids.
0: Yeah.
1: My brother was the book and then I was clothes. Whenever you feel like a soft parcel, you'd be like, oh, it's close.
0: No, a book, I'm like, I'm not going to read that.
1: Unless
0: it's like Little Miss Twisty Arms or something that's like five pages long.
1: Little Miss Twisty Arms. They need to write that one.
0: Donna said, my partner sent his brother to get me something for my 30th. A Santa photo with three of us blown up and put in a frame. I was fuming and I still am, considering I booked him a week away to Italy to the MotoGP.
1: Oh, God. So the equivalent of a trip to Italy for you was a photo of you with Santa.
0: Wow. Donna.
1: That is rough, Donna. Hi, ladies. I once got half of a two pack of pajamas. My friend got the other half. Our respective others had been shopping together for Christmas. They were also hideous. It was the first of many red flags. He's my now ex. Sorry, I was assuming this was from an auntie or something. This was from your boyfriend, and he split the pajamas between the two boyfriends.
0: That's bad.
1: That is so funny.
0: So bad. Someone said, gifted my granddad a hairbrush and a custom lighter. Mind you, he has no hair and doesn't smoke. Comes in from Ryan.
1: Brilliant. We once got like a box of Quality Street from a relative and it was full of empty wrappers.
0: Beautiful.
1: Yeah. Half them were gone.
0: You know what though? You're still talking about it.
1: Exactly. It's a good story. Here's Casey Musgraves on 2FM.

0: Larson. That is Never Forget here on 2FM Breakfast. It's 2 minutes to eight, and on the way, the A to Z quiz.
1: Roz doing the questions today.
0: Well, I'm going to be so fast, so fast.
1: And we're also going to be doing What's in Aisling's Mouth today.
0: Brilliant.
1: €2,400. It's all coming up after eight. Stay there. 2FM Breakfast with Carl, Roz and
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6: Good morning, I'm Emma Cunahan. The Taoiseach, government ministers and the Garda Commissioner will meet this morning at government building to discuss whether or not to ban e-scooters. The meeting comes after some retailers decided to stop selling them at the weekend. The latest figures show there's been a 50% rise in the number of children seriously injured in e-scooter collisions, despite it being illegal for under 16s to use them. Junior Transport Minister Sean Canny will be among the ministers at this morning's meeting.
7: Most important for me is that whatever we bring in terms of regulation or legislation, how quickly can we bring it in? How effective would it be? I think that there is a huge amount of people who are very concerned about e-scooters, the way some of them are being used. And as well as that, there are some very legitimate people who use e-scooters for very good reasons. So we have to take all of that into account when we're looking at what we do.
6: A man in his 20s is due before a Dublin court this morning, charged in connection with an incident in Skerries in North Dublin, which left four teenagers injured. A car was driven at a number of people on Saturday night, following reports of a fight breaking out among a large group of young people. US forces have launched a ninth consecutive day of strikes, with American officials saying the attacks are aimed at reducing Tehran's ability to target commercial shipping in the Strait of Hormuz. The strikes come after three American service members were killed in strikes across the Gulf over recent days. The US Secretary of State Marco Rubio has said Iran is using the strait as leverage in the ongoing conflict, warning other nations must do more to protect global shipping. A 13-year-old boy died and several people were injured during celebration of Spain's victory in the World Cup last night. It's understood a fountain onto which revelers had climbed had collapsed in the west of the country.
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6: Cloudier start over the northern half of the country, but sunnier conditions further south will become more widespread, and highest temperatures of 25 degrees.
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0: Lights remain out of action in Mála Ó Cliath in Dublin this morning on the Phibsborough Road at Doyle's Corner. Busy on the N4 inbound from Junction 2, Liffey Valley, towards the M50. In Limnach in Limerick, there are delays on Sraid Seamus Ó Cnéide approaching Lough Quay. And in Galway on Bohorna Drive eastbound at the Tuam Road Junction. Agus Mahosh Gielta agat sa fein drocht duine, send us a text when it's safe to do so to 51552.
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1: In football, Spain are World Cup champions. Ferran Torres fired Spain to their second men's World Cup triumph in what may be Lionel Messi's last World Cup. Aww. The final score was 1-0. And of course, at Croke Park yesterday, Limerick showed everyone a masterclass in hurling after beating Galway 129-118 to win this year's All-Ireland Hurling Final. For more sports news at rte.ie/sport.
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1: Good morning, welcome to 2FM Breakfast. Roz and Aisling with you. Carl landed maybe?
0: Possibly.
1: From Canada. He was at a wedding over the weekend.
0: He went to Canada on Friday after the show and he is currently probably just after landing.
1: He was very concerned about missing the end of the World Cup, but I did see on Instagram his flight was ever so slightly delayed in time for him to be able to catch extra time. And he said everyone on the plane cheered when the final whistle blew.
0: There you go.
1: Some people anyway.
0: Well, I'm glad everything worked out for Carl Mullen.
1: Yes, we're hoping you had a great weekend as well. We're going to do all the usual bits, the A to Z quiz, and as mentioned, what's in Carl's mouth today is what's in Aisling's mouth.
0: And also, Ash, you're going to give us a rundown of the halftime show.
1: Yes.
0: I'm excited for this.
1: The World Cup halftime show. Would love to hear your thoughts on 51552 before we get into it at 8:20. Kicking off this hour with Jazzy, here's Invisible on 2FM.

0: That's the latest one from Jazzy. 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

0: How are you?
1: Well, Roz, I'm great for you calling me. How's it going?
2: We're delighted. So I believe...
1: Hiya,
2: Mary Ellen. It's great to have you on.
1: How's it going?
0: You know what? You just know Mary Ellen is a buzzer.
2: You're an absolute buzzer.
0: So can I? Are you coming home from a night shift right now?
1: Yes, I'm just, I pulled over there, so I'm ready to go.
2: Jeez, you sound like you're only heading into your shift.
1: Well, it made me day when I get the phone call. When I put in the text message, I said, you know what? I think they're going to ring me today. Here we are.
0: Here we are. And I have a little note saying here that you'd spend the money, some of it, on spoiling your boyfriend.
1: Why not? It's his birthday next month, so it'd be nice to have a bit of money in the pocket to spoil him.
2: God, Mary Ellen, you're lovely.
0: I want to be friends with Mary Ellen.
2: So do I. Where do you work, Mary Ellen?
1: I work in the wonderful Phoenix Care Centre there in Dublin. I want to say hello to all those wonderful people. And then, of course, I'll have to say hello to everybody in the Dop and Blanchardstown because I love all of them as well. But they're great nurses to work with, great staff all through the hospital, love them all, still there for, I'm there about 20 years now, so
2: wow.
1: I love it.
2: Well, they're lucky to have you, Mary Ellen. A quick question, we were chatting about a care home or a nursing home in America that just introduced happy hour. Any happy hour in the Phoenix care home?
1: Every hour is happy hour.
0: Yeah, very good. Great answer, Mary Ellen. All right, okay.
1: Yes?
0: It's safe to say Ash, Bon and I are so behind you, Mary Ellen. And
2: go.
0: I'm sure...
1: Come on, the girls. Come on, the girls.
0: And I just feel like there's an energy off you. You're giving me goosebumps this morning. I feel like you could go the way. And I feel the nation would be delighted if you did as well. So you've got 26 questions, 90 seconds on the clock. We give you the first letter of every answer because it is the alphabet A to Z. So question one, the answer starts with A. Question two, the answer starts with B. So on and so forth. You can't pass and we can't move on to the next question until you give us the answer that is on our sheet.
2: At the very least, Mary Ellen, we'll be celebrating you as Streaker of the Week because it is Monday. Therefore, you will be the furthest on the alphabet of the week. Go as far as you can go. Get a good score on that because you could win €200 cash on Friday if you are our Streaker. However, Mary Ellen, we've rarely been so behind somebody. You're a breath of fresh air now this morning and we would love you to go all the way, get to Zed in 90 seconds and win €10,000.
0: Were you listening?
1: Hold on.
0: Were you listening to the first question this morning by any chance?
1: The first question this morning?
0: Yes, yeah, so no. We give it out between 6 and 7. Okay, no, that's fine. Don't worry.
1: I was working. I was working, Rob.
0: Yeah, listen. I know. Don't you worry. Look, Ash and I'm going to be reading the questions. I'm going to read them very quickly, very clearly. And Ash, Bon and I will give you some clues like we do to everyone.
2: Yeah, we're very
0: just
2: helpful.
0: Just get in the zone, all right?
1: Very good.
0: Okay, ready. Mary Ellen and your boyfriend, if you're listening, you could be lucky as well. €10,000. 90 seconds on the clock. Your time starts now. What A is a musical featuring the song It's a Hard Knock Life?
1: It's a Hard Knock Life. Annie.
0: What B is a third place medal?
1: Bronze.
0: What C is the director of the new movie Odyssey?
1: Cameron.
2: No.
0: Begins with C.
2: Oppenheimer as well. Inception.
0: It's a man.
1: Oh God, no.
0: Think of just men's names.
2: Generic kind of C men's names. Very
1: Chris.
2: Common. Yep.
0: Yep.
1: Carl.
0: Yep. What D are yellow flowers associated with spring?
1: Daffodils.
0: What E is a Middle Eastern airline?
1: Etihad.
0: What F are London football team who play at Craven Cottage?
1: Fulham.
0: What G is mashed avocados? What's the dip?
1: Guacamole.
0: What H are fedoras?
1: Fedora hat.
0: What I is the country that we're in?
1: Ireland.
0: What J is a planet?
1: Jupiter.
0: What K is the surname of Taylor Swift's new husband?
1: Oh no. That's footballer.
2: Travis.
1: Sounds like God, that's annoying. Taylor Swift.
0: And
2: Travis what?
1: Travis.
0: Begins with K.
1: Travis.
2: It's like a woman's first name.
1: Carla, Travis, God, Kelsey or Kelsey or something.
0: Yeah, Kelsey. The drummer of you too.
2: Oh,
1: God, that was terrible.
0: Mary Ellen, it wasn't terrible.
2: It
0: keep
2: wasn't.
0: Your head up
1: shocking.
0: High.
1: Shocking. Let the women down of Ireland.
0: Nah, you didn't. Mary Ellen,
2: you could never let us down.
0: You know what?
1: Shocking.
0: Christopher Nolan held you up a bit, and we were just looking for the first name.
1: Christopher Nolan. I'll never watch a film of his again.
0: You gave us Chris, which I'm sure his friends and family call him Chris, and you could be a close family friend. We don't

0: Oh no, we accept you, Chris.
1: Am,
0: we accept you, Chris.
1: Not a favorite relative then.
0: And look, you know, you were flying along. It was Kelsey, Travis Kelsey. You can't listen to Taylor Swift anymore, and you can't watch The Odyssey. Genie, Matt.
2: We've ruined everything.
1: Unbelievable.
2: Mary Ellen, I actually think it's refreshing to come on who doesn't, or to have somebody who doesn't know everything about Taylor Swift and who she married and the whole lot.
1: Oh my God. My friend Orla is going to be very disappointed in me.
2: Orla is going to be disgusted. Orla. And the boyfriend as well.
0: If you're listening, treat Mary Ellen nice this week, okay? She tried her best and we all loved having her on. Mary Ellen, you were an absolute pleasure.
1: Thank you so much, Ron and Ash. Have a lovely day.
2: You're a legend, Mary Ellen. Have a good one. Go to bed now.
1: Thank you so much. Bye bye.

0: Styles, Dance No More here on 2FM Breakfast. It's 20 past 8. And coming up, what's in Aisling's mouth?
1: Oh dear, I'm going to insert the item now. Like, Roz and I have kind of discovered that we've much smaller, daintier, ladylike mouths over Carl's big, giant gob. So it is even harder for us.
0: Ash, put it in the other way.
1: Oh, was it doing the wrong way?
0: Oh yeah, if you put it in that way, it won't be good.
1: It's even harder?
0: Yeah.
1: Okay,
0: yeah.
1: Okay, here we go.
0: Yeah, very hard. And guys, I think that was a clue. Me telling her that there was one way to put it in. So, you know, like, the sides might look different from each other. All right, €2,400 on the line. Can I have a quick reminder of the things that have been guessed most regularly so we don't guess them again? Stapler, stapler remover, computer mouse, keys, keyring, charging plug, bulldog clip, USB stick, spoon, fork, knife, marker, Sharpie, light bulb, gum shield, fake teeth, toy car, retainer, kitchen, tongs, AirPod case, a roll of sellotape, and a razor, nail clippers, Tippex, baby soother, glasses, a stone. Do not guess any of
2: them.
0: Okay. Golf balls, all that has been guessed. Okay, so if you want to come on and try play today, all you need to do is text your name and the word mouth to 51552 or WhatsApp 087 187 9200.
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1: Good morning. Welcome to a brand new week. It's 8:23 and last night, of course, was the World Cup final. I'm not going to lie, I was watching something good when it started. So I actually just opened up the windows where there's a pub across the road and I said, if I hear a big cheer, I'll turn it on and see the goal. But I did, of course, turn on for the World Cup halftime show, the first one ever.

0: Hudson sang the Star Spangled Banner. Robbie Williams, accompanied by Nicole Scherzinger, sang the FIFA anthem. Which is the FIFA anthem.
1: Sorry, Robbie Williams and Nicole Scherzinger.
0: Yeah.
1: To me, they do not live in the same realm.
0: No, they don't. I mean, they probably both live in the UK, but yeah, very different. And then the match started.
1: Okay.
0: The match was the match. Wasn't a brilliant final, but we're here to talk about showbiz. And then came the halftime show.
1: Okay, I have not seen anything about this. All I know is Shakira was there. So come on, tell me.
0: I'm shocked because like you'd always be all over this kind of thing.
1: Yeah, you know what? I went off grid this weekend, so I actually have no idea.
0: Yeah, so we knew kind of like the big acts that were going to be there. There weren't any surprises per se. Like people might have expected, you know, an unexpected artist to pop up. There wasn't really any of them. So it started with a piece that I reckon was probably pre-recorded. Madonna in a car driving through kind of the underbelly of the stadium with loads of dancers. And sitting in the two front seats of the car were Ronaldo and Ronaldinho. And I don't mean Cristiano Ronaldo.
1: Yeah, well, no. He's currently still in the World Cup. Well, you know, he was in the World Cup. That'd be a bit weird. So,
0: back at home.
1: Old Ronaldo, Brazil.
0: Ronaldo and Ronaldinho. They kind of looked like spare wheels now. They were just kind of sitting there.
1: Yeah.
0: It was a bit awkward. They didn't really know what to do.
1: I like their inclusion.
0: Yeah, it was nice. So they arrive kind of onto the pitch and the pitch is covered with this like multicoloured, I don't know, sort of messy looking floor. Just like, it was like a mash of like tie-dye colours. It was very Chris Martin Coldplay, who was the kind of curator of the whole show. And then we went into the Muppets performing Seven Nations Army.
1: No way. As in the White Stripes, Seven Nation
0: Army. Yeah, the very one. And the Muppets were on the various instruments.
1: Oh, I like that.
0: So, yeah, it was interesting.
1: Yeah, okay.
0: BTS popped on then, did Dynamite. They all sounded very good, actually. Yeah. But the energy was sort of subdued. We got a cameo then from Jason Sudeikis as Ted Lasso, which I guess he's an American actor.
1: And it's a football show.
0: It was football.
2: Yeah, you know what I think we need? We need some heart. You know, someone that has some soul. You know, someone who can bring the love. Oh, you think of what I'm thinking?
3: One step ahead of you, coach.
2: You always are. All right, young man, let's go.
0: Now, I don't know if you've seen Ted Lasso, have you?
1: Yeah.
0: So, you know the way there's a thing in the show where he has a paper sign that says believe?
1: Yeah.
0: So he flipped around a sign and it said believe.
1: Oh.
0: And on came Justin Bieber. Which I actually thought was a good little line.
1: Yeah, you know, I like Beliebers, but I just kind of, it's too, almost too cheesy.
0: A bit on the nose. Yeah, okay. Oh, yeah. The whole thing was so cheesy.
1: Yeah.
0: So then the energy takes like a real dip and Justin Bieber comes out with like a Britney mic and a guitar and he does an acoustic rendition of Everything Hallelujah.
1: No, you know what he needs to do now? He needs to pay to get his songs back that he can just play them.
0: He needs to be doing the dancers and all the rest.
1: It
0: was a bit of a weird turn. And then at the end of his song, he sang, which I cringed a small bit. He went, World Cup Hallelujah, World Cup Hallelujah.
1: While we're here, can everyone online stop saying like sunny weather Hallelujah, lunch Hallelujah? Stop it.
0: Can you not say Hallelujah?
1: No.
0: Shakira came out with Burna Boy, did Die Die. That was a highlight for me. She danced her ass off. It was class.
1: Okay.
0: That was good. And then at the end, there was loads of kids on the stage and Coldplay in the background and everybody came on. They sang a cheesy song called Believe in Love. And then Sinead, that was the end.
1: No Hips Don't Lie.
0: No Hips Don't Lie. No, no, no.
1: Another
0: Die Die, that's the World Cup song, you see.
1: I know, but like, come on, you have Shakira, play her hits.
0: Yeah. The word I would use to describe it, and pardon the pun, was messy. It was just a bit messy.
1: Yeah.
0: It had no coherent kind of thread or thought. Like, it was executed well, but like, it was chaos.
1: You know what? I do want to see the Muppets sing Seven Nation Army, so I am going to go look that up.
0: I would recommend having a look at it. I don't know if you saw Wayne Rooney said that the best thing about it was when it ended. He said it was crap. But I would have a look.
1: I want to know what Roy Keane said about it.
0: A bit of a laugh. Yeah. Roy Keane said it's good to see Shakira.
1: Oh, good.

0: Milo in my arms here on 2FM Breakfast. You're with Roz and Aisling.
1: What's in Aisling's mouth coming up next? €2,400 to give away, but now it's 8:30. Time to head over to Emma in the newsroom and get the headlines.
2: Good morning. The Taoiseach, government ministers and the Garda Commissioner will meet this morning at government buildings to discuss whether or not to ban e-scooters. The meeting comes after some retailers decided to stop selling them at the weekend. A man in his 20s is due before Dublin Court this morning, charged in connection with an incident in Skerries which left four teenagers injured. A car was driven at a number of people on Saturday night following reports of a fight breaking out amongst a large group of young people. Spain's world champions will return to a hero's welcome in Madrid later today, where more than a million fans are expected to greet them after a night of raucous celebrations across the country. They raised the FIFA World Cup trophy following a 1-0 win over Argentina in New Jersey last night. The weather forecast, cloudier start over the northern half of the country, but sunnier conditions further south will become more widespread through the day and highest temperatures of 25 degrees.
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4: 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When driving, stay safe by travelling at a speed appropriate to the road and weather conditions.
5: To Dublin first, where lights remain out of action on the Phibsborough Road at Doyle's Corner this morning. There's an inbound queue on St John's Road between the Military Road Junction and the Quays, and on Church Street inbound as well. Mall Rohint there, slow there from North King Street towards the Quays. Agus Oyas Egurkig in Cork, expect a slowdown heading in on the North City Link Road before the Quays there. It's Mrs. Schneider Ulichon, and that's your traffic and travel news this morning. 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

0: Sagala, it's a feeling here on 2FM Breakfast. It's 8:35 and it's time for this.
1: What's in Carl's mouth?
0: All right, today it is what's in Aisling Bond's mouth as voted by the nation. The item's already in. How are you getting on? It's very big. And guys, all of these things are clues. So, you know, it's much easier for Carl to speak. It's a little bit okay for me to speak. Ash Bond can't say a word. Yeah, you're really struggling, right? €2,400 on the line. And the first person up, we've got Annie. Annie, good morning.
2: Hi, guys.
0: Oh, you sound very happy, Annie. Annie, what is the sentence you'd like to hear?
2: I am delighted I got through.
0: Go on, Annie. What is the sentence you'd like to hear?
2: The sentence I want Ash to say is, she sells seashells on the seashore.
0: Oh, tough one. All right.
2: Go on, Ash.
3: Who sells on the seashore?
0: Wow, the item is actively coming out of Ash's mouth. It's running out of her mouth right now. Okay, right. Annie, this is big money now. €2,400 is on the line. What do you reckon is in Ashling's mouth?
2: I think it is the lid of a disposable coffee cup.
0: Okay. Annie, it's not the right answer. Thank you so much for texting in today.
2: It's been fun.
0: All right.
2: You too.
0: Next
2: bye.
0: Up, we've
2: bye,
0: got Shane. Shane, good morning. What is the sentence you'd like to hear Ash say?
4: I want Ash to say supercalifragilisticexpialidocious.
0: Oh, you know what? And she's going to love that because that's a musical thing, isn't it? Okay. She's not even trying to speak. She's just kind of hooting over there. All right, Shane. Have you had an idea of what you think it is?
4: I think it's a mobile phone.
3: A mobile phone. Hey, is it a mobile phone?
0: Is it a mobile phone? Oh, Shane, I'm sorry, it's not. All right. Okay. Bye-bye, Shane. Finally, today bye. On the line, we have got Audrey. Audrey, good morning. What is the sentence you'd like to hear Ash say?
5: I'm going to keep it simple and just have her say happy Monday.
0: You know what? She'll appreciate that. All right, Audrey, you're the last person on the line today who could win €2,400. Don't let us down. What do you think is in Ash's mouth?
5: I think it's a travel alarm clock.
0: I'm sorry, it's not an alarm clock. All right, okay, everyone back to the drawing board. We can now rule out a coffee lid, a mobile phone, alarm clock in general, okay?
6: Come on.
0: That's awful. Come on.
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5: If even I'm not hurting to cugger my all talk my hoes, fuckler knows, shine and Lee, I guess kicker exact. 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

0: Olivia Rodrigo, that is The Cure here on 2FM Breakfast. It is 8:47 and it's time for Heads or Fails. The premise is very simple of this, right? We give you a news story from the internet and you have about 15 minutes to come up with the best headline possible to match the story. You can get them into us on 087-187-9200 or 51552 because we have a great end of week prize. We have a two-night stay in one of the five-star Fota Island Resort's stunning lodges, plus dinner at Fota Restaurant on an evening of your choice, with full access to scenic walking trails, an outdoor swimming pool, world-class Fota Island spa, brilliant bars and restaurants, and the championship golf course. You can see more at fotaisland.ie. So the end of week prize is brilliant for just coming up with a headline.
1: Yeah, so basically what we do is we pick our favourite headline of each day and then we put everybody into a draw for the end of week prize. The headline that you need to be writing is to do with this story today. The Lumberjack World Championships took place over the weekend. The competition dates back to 1890 and they took place in a town in Wisconsin called Hayward. So three new women's world records were set at this year's Lumberjack World Championships. It was attended by 106 people, 66 men and 40 women. It's taken very seriously. Some of the saws used are upwards of $400 each. Caroline Urbanova from the Czech Republic set a world record in two events, the underhand chop and cutting through 11 inches of pine in 20 seconds. If you're into lumberjack, you might know whether that's impressive enough or not. And then another woman called Meredith Ingbritson, she set a record for the boom run, sprinting across the water and back over 8 logs in 13 seconds.
0: Wow.
1: So we're cutting wood, we're running across wood, we're women from local Wisconsin, Czech Republic. Hayward is the name of the town.
0: We're women chopping wood.
1: We are women chopping wood.
0: Okay.
1: And I know Carol Mullen would be going that route if he was here to do his headline.
0: So
1: but
0: I will do it on his behalf.
1: Yeah, Roz will. But we're looking for some good clean headlines on 087 187 9200. You've about 20 minutes to get them in.

0: Milky and Mulgrab on 2FM Breakfast, just the way you are. You will have noticed over the last few weeks we don't do news at 9 o'clock anymore on 2FM.
1: It's gone.
0: It's gone.
1: Out the door. Instead, we do play it by ear. And today, we're going back to 2010.
0: It's up next.
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1: Good morning, you're with Aisling and Roz, and it's time for Play By Year. We're going back to 2010. So let me remind you of what happened that year. It was the year Rubber Bandits, their music video was released for A Horse Outside.
0: Horse Outside.
1: And it was actually a first release on RTE's Republic of Telly. That's when they played it first.
0: Isn't it crazy that that was like probably our first introduction to Blind Boy? And now look at Blind Boy. What a career.
1: What a career.
0: What a mad career.
1: What a progression.
0: Yeah.
1: It was also the year of the Big Freeze, where we also got Your Man Slipping on the Ice.
0: I remember the Big Freeze 2010.
1: Yeah.
0: No school for a week.
1: Yeah.
0: Great times.
1: And it was the last time Spain won the World Cup.
0: Ah, you see, you're picking up what we're putting down.
1: There you go.
0: These will surely take you back. Katy Perry, California Girls on 2FM.

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3: Good morning. Welcome to the show. If you've just joined us, you have another full hour of myself and Aisling Bonn, and we're
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3: in the middle.
4: You.
3: Oh yeah, we're in the middle of a game of heads or fails. The end of week prize is fantastic. It is a 2-night stay in one of the 5-star Foda Island Resort stunning lodges.
4: So you have been coming up with creative headlines to do with this story. The Lumberjack World Championships happened over the weekend in a town in Wisconsin called Hayward, and 3 new women's world records were set. We had a record in the underhand chop and in cutting through 11 inches of pine, and then another local woman set a record for the boom run, in which she sprinted across the water and back over 8 logs in 13 seconds.
3: You know, if Carl Mullen was here, there would have been a lot of jokes about logs
4: and
3: about
4: wood.
3: Chop and wood. I didn't actually go there.
4: Good girl.
3: I came up with 3 that were, I think, just very good and, you know, very clean.
4: Mature.
3: Right?
4: Yeah, mature.
3: Chop it like it's hot.
4: Very good.
3: Yeah. Down to a pine art.
4: Really good.
3: You know, it was down to a fine art. Yeah, yeah. And then my favourite one was for the women. They came, they sawed, they conquered.
4: Excellent.
3: I like that one.
4: That's really good. Okay. one of mine's good.
3: Yeah.
4: And the other two aren't great. So one of them was just a chop, skip and a lumber.
3: I don't mind it.
4: Do you not?
3: I don't mind it.
4: Okay. Gals gather for lumber party.
3: Bit long.
4: Like slumber party. Oh. Lumber part, do you know what I mean? You know,
3: sexist.
4: And then this is my favorite one. How many world records? 3.
3: I like that. As someone from Tipperary, who says 3.
4: Yeah, it would only work in the Irish.
3: No,
4: media.
3: That was very clever.
4: Thank you.
3: I
4: thank
3: like
4: you.
3: That.
4: Yeah,
3: I'm
4: happy with that.
3: Now to the real players. Sabrina says, "Who runs the wood?" Girls.
4: Very good. Mm. Yeah. Who would have thought? Nathan.
3: I like it. Teresa, chop it like it's hot.
4: Another one like you.
3: Similar.
4: Ladies leave the competition stumped. That's
3: brilliant.
4: Good.
3: Also, we have one in women. A cut about the rest.
4: Brilliant stuff from Sabrina. Check out these new wood records from Tommy, because one of the world record holders was Czech. So
3: yes,
4: he spelled it
3: very
4: like
3: clever.
4: Czech. Very good.
3: And Alicia, similar to me, they came, they saw, they conquered.
4: Okay.
3: Okay, so
4: two
3: we need
4: people
3: to pick
4: were thinking like Roz this morning.
3: That's good. Okay.
4: I do think they came, they saw, they conquered. Like it's
3: really?
4: It says exactly what happened on the day.
3: I think it's the first time that one of ours has been also a winner.
4: She's also from Tipperary as well.
3: Pat myself on the back here, lads.
4: Okay, well done, Alicia. You were in the draw for that lovely prize at the end of the week. We play again tomorrow.

0: Good old Amble and The Swell on 2FM Breakfast. I feel like this was the soundtrack to your weekend.
1: You know,
0: Ross,
1: what? I was actually going to say Amble Lonely Island would have been perfect for my weekend. So I, as I said earlier on, no idea who won the World Cup when I got back last night. No idea who won the All-Ireland Hurling Championship because I went off-grid.
0: You did?
1: To the Blasket Islands this weekend.
0: So very Ros Purcell of you.
1: I went off while camping to the Blasket Islands with my sister, okay? And it was off on a whim. The weather was looking good and I said, what'll I do this weekend? And there was two tickets left on the Blasket Island ferries.
0: Oh,
1: and I said,
0: wow.
1: We're going.
0: Brilliant, it's fate.
1: We're going off to the Blasket Islands, baby. And it's been on my Irish bucket list for 2 years now to go and kind of stay the night there.
0: They're off the coast of Kerry?
1: Off the coast of Kerry, yeah. Right? So you leave from Dunquin Pier, one of the most scenic spots in
0: Never
1: Ireland.
0: Been.
1: And you, oh my God.
0: Amazing.
1: It's sensational. You get on a dinghy called Bon Bon.
0: Oh, Jesus.
1: Yeah, I don't mean at Bon Bon. This is you.
0: Ah, God, I'm wasted over here.
1: Your cousin's bringing you over, essentially.
0: My kin. And
1: so you get on a dinghy, right? That brings you then to a bigger boat. So you have to get onto the bigger boat in the middle of the sea called the Lady Avalon, which is kind of a bit of fun, a bit of part of the adventure. Now, I had about 10 bags with me because we were camping. So that was a bit tricky, kind of getting on my bags, throwing them over and all that. But
0: like,
1: fine.
0: Describe the dinghy there for a second. Are we talking like inflatable looking?
1: Inflatable dinghy, yeah.
0: Really?
1: Yeah, no, but you feel fine. And they kind of bring you, they actually bring you through. I know you weren't there, but for anyone listening, there's kind of two like stacks on Dunquin Pier and they bring you right through them. So you really feel like you're going on an adventure. Then you get out to the island. Now there was a big swell. It's actually perfect.
0: The swell.
1: Yeah. Getting onto the island. So we got off the Lady Avalon onto a dinghy because you have to get a dinghy then to the island again. And it was rough now. And the lad in the boat went, we're all going to have to work together now. And we were like, ha ha ha, laughing, thinking he's joking. Because we were like, he's having us on now. Oh, we had to work together.
0: Wait, were you rowing?
1: No. As in, you get to the pier, but there was a big swell.

0: well. So you had to kind of like jump out at the right moment and get your bags, and everyone had to kind of like
1: been to see The Odyssey, and I'm like picturing real Matt Damon level stuff.
0: Exactly like that, right? So then we get on the island and I'm like to my sister, because there's a few people camping, and I go, we need to go get the best spot. You know how competitive I am.
1: It's not Electric Picnic there, Ross.
0: I know. However, I kind of had the spot that I wanted, and I wanted to make sure I went and claimed it. So, you know, no, because I think when someone's camping somewhere, you don't go near them. You have the whole island.
1: You want to be in the Oscar Wilde.
0: Yeah, get away
1: with
0: from
1: all the cool crew.
0: Right?
1: Yeah.
0: So we run over, and I have this spot kind of over, I suppose, to the right of the island on the cliffs.
1: Mm-hmm.
0: So we get there, no one else is there. I'm like, oh, here we go. We set up our tent. Me, no idea. I can't remember how I set it up. Thankfully, my sister pretty much does the entire thing for me,
1: okay,
0: right?
1: Okay, great.
0: And she has kids, so she's used to people dealing with the tantrum, because I'd kind of given up on it. So we pitched up, and she keeps going, we should move it back from the cliffs. And I'm like, we're fine. We're grand. It's a real hardy tent. We're grand.
1: Yeah.
0: Okay. Now we are a few metres back, but she's kind of a bit more antsier than I am.
1: Yeah,
0: okay?
1: Yeah. Was it windy?
0: It was windy, but my tent was kind of like, can deal with like 90 kilometre winds. So
1: okay.
0: It was fine. We set up the tent, we go hike the island, all that, and we have a great all day. We're wrecked, and I get into my sleeping bag and go, oh, I'm so excited, I love camping, right? And as soon as my head goes back, I go, we are a bit close to the cliff, aren't we?
1: No, you didn't.
0: Maybe she was right. So I was awake all night, being like, is the wind going to pick us up and bring us over the cliff?
1: Are we going to roll over?
0: And I'm like, she's fast asleep, and I'm like, oh, maybe I should move the tent. So I'm awake all night, but little do I know, she's also awake, because my sleeping bag is for minus 20 degrees. I kind of invested in a good one because, you know, I camp a lot.
1: Yeah.
0: So I kept getting piping hot in the middle of the night, and I kept opening the zip up, and then I get a bit cold and I close the zip up, and I did that about 3 or 4 times in the middle
1: of the
0: night.
1: Oh my God, you're so annoying.
0: And my sister said all night, she was like, someone's coming into the tent. It was as if owning back and
1: so
0: forth.
1: So really was like Electric Picnic.
0: So we were awake all night. And then we almost missed the boat home because I got the time wrong. So for anyone who saw me running across the island and laughing, hope you had a great weekend.
1: Jeez.

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0: That's the new one from Teddy Swims. It's called Breakup in Reverse. An interesting concept.
1: Beep,
0: this is 2FM.
1: Beep. Yeah,
2: yeah,
1: exactly.
2: What does that mean, like? Breaking up and then you're...
0: I'm going to have to give that another listen.
2: Yeah.
0: I need to hear what he's saying.
2: Okay.
0: Just button down.
2: For random today, we're doing the Blasket Islands because I was there this weekend. So I was kind of gathering some random facts to kind of

0: shout. Very good. You know what I'm saying? So there's 6 main islands. At its peak, the population was around 160 people. However, lack of doctors, infrastructure, heavy immigration to America, there was an evacuation in 1953.
1: Oh,
0: so the government actually officially evacuated all final

0: your boat needed fixing, the entire island showed up to fix it, and then you maybe cook them dinner or something.
1: Wow.
0: Isn't that
1: And this was
0: nice?
1: Like up until relatively recently.
0: Yeah.
1: Conti must have been one of the last societies to operate like that.
0: Mm-hmm.
1: Very cool.
0: Now, for such a tiny population, the Great Blasket Islands have produced over 20 critically acclaimed books. One of the most famous, now this is an Irish word, so I'm going to give it a go, on Tolainoc.
1: Okay.
0: Basically, it kind of really introduced a lot of the world to the culture of the Blasket Islands. And obviously, Peg Sayers, we all know Peg Sayers.
1: Yeah, is she from the Blaskets?
0: So she wrote about her life on the Blaskets. Well, actually, she didn't write about it. She told her stories,
1: wow.
0: And her son Micheál, I think, wrote it all down, and it was one of those books that I think you had to read in school.
1: I kind of only know that she'd wear like a shawl, because someone would say to you, you look like Peg Sayers there.
0: There
1: in
0: you
1: shawl.
0: Go. Yeah, I actually checked out Peg Sayers' house when I was on the Blasket Islands. Yeah, it was very cool indeed. So there's one of Europe's largest grey seal colonies. This was crazy. So on the beach on Trawbone, which is kind of the only main beach there,
1: mm-hmm.
0: there is hundreds of grey seals.
1: No
0: so
1: way.
0: All night long, aside from me being awake going, am I going to blow off the cliff?
1: Is that
0: hundreds
1: what they sound
0: of
1: like?
0: Them. They go all night singing. And that's what
1: it sounds like when you sing.
0: Yeah, thank you. All night singing along. And you know, you're kind of allowed to swim on the beach. Now, a lot of people just say you just kind of walk up to your knees and you might like splash yourself.
1: Yeah.
0: Because there is bad currents there, okay? So I'm going to put that out there. But you're sure you couldn't get in?
1: And are they safe, the seals, or would they go for you?
0: Well, you're meant to keep 100 metres away from them.
1: Right,
0: so okay. I saw a spot on the beach, I went, okay, there's no seals around, I'm going to get in. As soon as I stepped in, popped their head up. And I was like, well, I'm not getting in now, so I don't know, no. But I have photos and videos of them there. Like, I woke up in the morning and all of them were on the beach. I counted 120,
1: what?
0: But supposedly there's up to 2,000 in the winter months.
1: That is crazy.
0: Singing like mad. So basically, when you lived back on the island, when there was people there, they only had mass once a year because they had no local priest. So once a year, the priest came.
1: That sounds brilliant.
0: Kind of handy. And then I think one of the most famous things, not one of the most famous things, but one of the things I always remember about the Blasket Islands when I've gone and done tours before is mm-hmm. that Charlie Haughey owns one of them.
1: Oh,
0: this
1: I remember
0: is crazy.
1: That about him owning an island.
0: Yeah, so Inish.
1: Well, now owned, I suppose.
0: But it's still in the family.
1: Okay. But, you know, it wouldn't be his anymore, I'd say.
0: No, no, no.
1: Yeah.
0: So purchased the island Inishfickalon entirely for himself, creating an off-grid holiday home among the monastic ruins on the island.
1: Yeah.
0: Now, when I went for my hike to the top of Blasgade Moor, I could see his island. Okay. And if you ever pass it, you might see that there's really big deer on it. Big stags with big antlers. You might go, how are they out in the island?
1: Yeah.
0: Didn't he get them flown out?
1: I didn't.
0: He got them flown out.
1: Guys, they don't make Taoiseachs like they used to.
0: He had a stag and a doe flown via helicopter. I'd love to see photos of that. From Killarney National Park in 2005 onto the island. And now they have populated. There's about 100.
1: Jesus.
0: Yeah, and you actually, if you get a boat by the island, you'll see them all looking over, peering at
1: and
0: you.
1: And they're
0: big
1: happy
0: antlers.
1: Out. Like, they've enough food and all the rest, obviously.
0: I don't think anyone's asked them.
1: Yeah.
0: There's a helipad on the island. They have an off-grid bungalow on the island. And they also have, now this was a bit of a scandal of its time.
1: I'd say it was.
0: Basically, Haughey commissioned the National Museum of Ireland to make a fiberglass replica of a 350 AD Owen stone that was flown out of the island.
1: Jesus. Will you do Charlie Haughey actually for random sometime? That was good. Okay, brilliant stuff. Major Laser, Lean On 2FM now. Good morning.

0: the World Cup and the All-Ireland Hurling Final. Everyone's wrecked.
1: Heavy
0: and
1: heads I'd say out there.
0: Galway people are extra tired today. They're feeling it.
1: They are. Yeah.
0: We all are. Because it's Monday. So I reckon it's time for a little meditation with the nation.
1: Last night, Spain were crowned World Cup champions, the best team in the world. I want to focus on that word team, because none of us, a Barcelona real champion, knows that. Having a helping hand is better than nada. Whether it's a friend or a partner, Marbella, you know. Stop sitting around getting a gracias. You are built bound for greatness. Don't think you're worthy. You must be mad. Rid yourself of that doubt. Self-belief doesn't cost a thing. So stop saying you Alicante when you Alican, por favor. And stop being a Spain in the hole.

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0: Noah Kahan and Doors here on 2FM. Breakfast and the Doors have opened for Lottie Ryan's arrival to the show. How are you, Lottie?
1: I'm fabulous. How are you guys?
0: Grant, did you have a nice weekend?
1: I had a glorious weekend. Loads of

0: stuff happened. We had a christening. The sun was out. My niece was home from New York. It was just really nice. Feel good vibes. There was the World Cup. It was just like loads of celebration.
1: Did you watch the World Cup last night?
0: I did.
2: Oh, what was your take on the halftime show?
0: Oh man, I have...
2: You're the entertainment expert.
0: So many opinions, Ash.
2: Yeah.
0: We're going to get into it on the show today. I will say, one thing I will say I liked. I was delighted to see Kermit and Miss Piggy and the Muppets.
1: Brilliant. I'm actually looking forward to looking back and watching that.
0: Have you not? You haven't watched it yet?
1: No, I haven't seen the thing.
0: Okay, well, have an open mind.
1: Right.
2: Yeah, that's definitely required.
0: Yeah, an open mind is required. Mm. And
2: I thought Shakira was class.
0: Yeah, I have a lot of opinions. I have a lot of opinions.
2: We'll get to them after 10 then.
0: We will be getting to them after 10. And also, we're going to be talking about why mid-year might be a better time for making resolutions, lads. Mid-year resolutions, this is a thing.
2: I feel like a bit of a sense of renewal kind of halfway through the year, particularly when I come home from holidays. Like, right, we're going to start again now.
0: Is that just because you've gone so mad on holidays?
2: Yeah, because I'm in a hoop, yeah.
0: Excellent.
2: Pretty much.
1: I'm intrigued by that, Lashie Ryan.
0: Would you not make a mid-year resolution?
1: I've never even heard of it. All I'm thinking of the midges that bite you in the evening.
2: No, mid-year.
1: Oh, mid.
2: Mid-year.
1: I was like, what?
2: It's the new brat summer.
0: No, wait, a mid-year resolution.
2: A mid-year, like a little small resolution.
0: Like that, I'm going to take loads of antihistamines.

0: FM. Roz and Aisling with you. This section of the show, which we now do on a Monday, is usually the territory of Carl Mullen. And I said, I'm definitely not taking this one on.
1: Well,
0: said, I'll do it.
1: I'll do it. So, scrunch or fold. Essentially, we go through people and we guess. I actually think we scientifically go through why we think they scrunch or they fold when they go to wipe their bum.
0: Yeah. So, hence why I don't want...
1: Explaining it isn't fun.
0: Hence why I'm not going near this.
1: Okay, today is an Odyssey special. The Odyssey movie is now out.
0: Oh, brilliant.
1: So, we're going to go through the characters, as in the actual actors.
0: Okay.
1: Starting off, Tom Holland. 1, 2, 3, fold.
0: 100%.
1: 100% fold.
0: He's so clean cut. And actually, I saw The Odyssey at the weekend. And even in that, his character would also fold.
1: Yeah.
0: And that might be a spoiler to some.
1: Okay.
0: He's just like... He's
1: very
0: just like,
1: clean.
0: He's a nice, kind of clean English boy.
1: Yeah, exactly. Okay, next up, Zendaya, his wife. 1, 2, 3,
0: scrunch.
1: Yeah. I think in a relationship in general, one's a folder and one's a scruncher.
0: That's actually probably true.
1: So I think it would just automatically...
0: Two folders might be too much together.
1: Yeah. And I think, by the way, scrunching is a compliment.
0: Oh yeah, we're scrunchers. No,
1: well,
0: you're a folder.
1: Previous scruncher, now I'm a folder.
0: Okay, yeah.
1: Okay. And I would say the people who are scrunchers, possibly a little bit more fun.
0: I think when you look at Zendaya on the red carpet, you might think she's a folder. But if you've ever watched Euphoria, the performance that she gives in Euphoria would only be possible to deliver by a scruncher, I feel.
1: And also, I think she just, in interviews, she's real, like, it's like she had no media training. She's really good fun.
0: Yeah, she's
1: you can
0: cool.
1: tell on night out, and she's a girl's girl, so scruncher.
0: Yeah.
1: All right, next up, we have Matt Damon. 1, 2, 3,
0: fold.
1: Yeah. Very clean. Like, Ben Affleck, scruncher, and they're best friends.
0: Yes.
1: And I think it's the yin and the yang.
0: I think Matt Damon is like, he's very clean cut Hollywood. He's too Hollywood.
1: Very Hollywood.
0: I don't know what
1: reserved.
0: His background is. Like, I don't know where he came from. So maybe he used to be a scruncher, but definitely now he's a folder.
1: Yeah, he's very reserved. That's why we don't know much about him.
0: Yeah.
1: Okay, Anne Hathaway.
0: God, I have to think about this.
1: Yeah, I need to have a little think about this now as well, but I think I have it in my head. We're going to go
0: I
1: in
0: really
1: three.
0: I really want to align with you again.
1: In two, in one, fold. Yeah.
0: Yeah.
1: Yeah. And I think my reasoning for that is she comes across like everything's very organized in her life.
0: She's pristine.
1: Pristine.
0: Her appearance is always pristine. Apparently she's super, super ambitious. I was only listening to a podcast recently about The Devil Wears Prada and the making of it. And apparently she basically plagued them for that role. She's like, she's very type A, I feel.
1: Yeah.
0: And she looks like a folder as well.
1: Yeah. Okay, final one today. Robert Pattinson. 3, 2, 1,
0: scrunch.
1: Yes.
0: Yes. 5 for 5.
1: You know what? If you see him in interviews, he's really off the cuff. He's so funny. And he comes out with really good sound bites. And he just seems like, when he's at home, he's just.
0: He's wild. Scrunching away.
1: Yeah,
0: yeah. Anyway, go see The Odyssey.
1: Yeah, there you go.
2: Get on the floor. Put your hands.

0: Christmas. I like the way you kiss me here on 2FM Breakfast. That's it for myself and Ash Bond today.
1: Yes, Lottie is on the way talking about mid-year resolutions, not mid-year resolutions, which
0: Listen,
1: is what Roz thought she said.
0: I'm sure I couldn't have been the only one.
1: We will be back with you with Carl Mullen in tow tomorrow from 6. Have a fab day. Enjoy the sun.
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3: Good morning, I'm Emma Cunahan. The Taoiseach, government ministers and the Gartha Commissioner will meet this morning to discuss whether or not to ban e-scooters. The meeting comes after some retailers decided to stop selling them at the weekend. Latest figures show there's been a 50% rise in the number of children seriously injured in e-scooter collisions, despite it being illegal for under-16s to use them. Junior Transport Minister Sean Canney will be at this morning's meeting.
4: My main concern is that we'll end up with something that's effective, that it will make things safer for people on the roads and also give clarity to people who are using e-scooters and the Gardaí need to protection as well in the enforcement. I think it's also essential that Gardaí, if we were looking at this, that Gardaí need to be trained in this type of pursuit.
3: A man in his 20s is due before Dublin Court this morning, charged in connection with an incident in Skerries which left four teenagers injured. A car was driven at a number of people at Harbour Road on Saturday night following reports of a fight breaking out amongst a large group of young people. Spain's world champions will return home to a hero's welcome in Madrid later today, where more than a million fans are expected to greet them after their 1-0 victory over Argentina last night. However, celebrations turned to tragedy in the west of the country when a 13-year-old boy was killed and several injured after climbing on a fountain which collapsed in post-match celebrations. There's a warning this morning about the dangers of not cleaning or maintaining air fryers. The Competition and Consumer Protection Commission says while 41% of air fryer owners use them daily, less than half of them clean them every day. Gráinne Griffin of the CCPC explains why it's so important to use and look after them properly.
5: There's the fire risk if you don't clean it correctly. There's also a risk of scorching or damage to your electrical sockets or anything like that if you have it pushed up too far against the splashback or the counter. You do need to let air circulate around it. Water and electricity do not mix. And so people do need to take care if they're cleaning their machine. Only some of the things that we've seen on social media, people popping dishwasher tablets in air fryers, kettles boiling water, turning them on. Not advised.
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3: Cloudy over the northern half of the country this morning, but sunnier conditions further south will become more widespread and top temperatures of 25 degrees.
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11: Good morning, Conor Bean.
12: Good morning, Naughty Ryan. And good morning to Melanie C, who got married this weekend.
11: Aww.
12: I know. I love this story. So she's obviously one-fifth of the Spice Girls. Had an intimate wedding at a friend's estate in Cumbria in the English countryside this weekend. She married Australian model and producer Chris Dingwall, who she met on Raya a few years ago. And they actually had... Raya, by the way, the kind of basically the dating app for celebs. Effectively, yeah. But I've had friends go on Raya and say it wasn't great. So Mel C got the goods on Raya. Good for her. Anyway, they had a. By the way, I still can't get on Raya. I've tried.
11: Oh,
12: I know they've obviously been like the application. You're not famous enough. We'll have to swing back.
11: Oh, we need to do something.
12: We'll jump
11: about
12: a few
11: that.
12: K followers on Instagram and we'll see what you can do. So anyway, Mel C actually married Chris in a legal ceremony in Australia a little while ago, and then had the full on wedding back home here, this side of the world at the weekend. But for both events, Victoria Beckham was involved. For the legal ceremony, Mel C ended up borrowing a dress from Victoria. They were having lunch, and Mel said, "By the way, I'm getting married soon. Blah blah blah, and I've bought one of your dresses, but I haven't got time to get it tailored." She's like, "I have the exact one in a wardrobe here. Have my one and bring it with you to the legal ceremony." Mel C told British Vogue it was a nice way to bring Victoria to that part of the wedding. So then for the main event, Victoria and her team actually made a custom dress for Mel C based on the one she wore to the legal ceremony, and they did fittings in the atelier and everything. They both said in this interview with British Vogue that was very emotional. Now, the sad part is Victoria wasn't able to make it to the actual wedding because she's over in the US.

0: West for the World Cup, but Emma, Jerry, and Mel B were, of course, at Mel C's wedding on Saturday. So there was lots of people losing their minds over seeing four out of five Spice Girls together over the weekend.
1: Can you ditch a mate's wedding for a match?
0: I don't know, with the flights and all. See, if it's the day before the final, what's the etiquette there? See,
1: I'd be like,
0: I want to go to Mel and EC's wedding.
1: Yes, absolutely.
0: Match, no match, but I don't know what the etiquette is if you're married to a Beckham. I don't know.
1: Well, see, that's where it changes.
0: Yeah, yeah.
1: Connor, we'll chat to you at 11.
0: Thank you.
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1: Oh, good morning, guys. Happy Monday morning, 10:05. Happy for, I suppose, those of us who maybe don't have a banging head after last night. It is Lottie Ryan in for Dearan, which until midday, 51552 is the number if you'd like to get in touch. We have a absolute whopper show coming up. We're going to be talking about why mid-year, not midgets, Ros Purcell, mid-year, not midgies that bite you when you're on your summer holidays, might be a better time for making resolutions. We've also got some really important information if you are travelling to a festival this summer. And you might remember we spoke to his brother Eamon last week, but today we are going to be joined by the man himself. Andrew Breen is going to be here to tell us about what it's like to row from California to Hawaii. And we happen to have some very good music. I've got Stella Lefty on the way, Niall Horan, and we are going to kick it off with Miss Ariana Grande. So this is Hate That I Made You Love Me on 2FM.

love that. I don't know why I'm surprised, because I do love Ariana Grande, but it's a really, really good tune. 10 past 10 this morning, and it is Lottie Ryan here looking after you right through until midday and right through the week, guys. And this is the time of the day where we take a look through some of the stories that caught the attention of myself and the team this morning. And we're kicking off with something that really, I was gobsmacked when I read about this. So this is Latin American women who are being trafficked into Ireland for sex exploitation. So basically, it is a story about women who are being targeted in church groups in Latin America and trafficked to Ireland for sexual exploitation. So Brazil is now the most active country in human trafficking in Ireland, according to Detective Superintendent Derek Maguire of the Garda National Protective Services Bureau, which basically leads investigations into human trafficking and prostitution. So victims of trafficking are often promised a better life abroad, but then within 24 hours of arriving into Ireland, they are forced to sell sex. Traffickers set targets. They're forcing women to perform sexual services for up to 12 men a day. So Detective Superintendent Maguire said, some South American countries are quite religious, and we've seen instances of trafficking where people are recruited or befriended through church groups. Social media is making the recruitment of victims much easier, with traffickers contacting people online, grooming them, forming friendships before then, offering them a better life abroad. And we're looking at like young, vulnerable females aged from 18 to 26. They're often the targets of the traffickers. And then he goes on to say, we've seen horrendous cases where people are brought here with no English whatsoever, thinking that they're coming for a better life, and then they're put straight onto sexual websites for sexual services. I think, as I was reading through this morning, I think the thing that hit me most was the fact that these women weren't being lured with threats. They're being lured with hope. They thought they were saying yes to a better future. I think that's what makes it so unbelievably cruel. And a very, very stark reminder that evil doesn't always arrive looking frightening. Sometimes it arrives looking like an opportunity. And it's just, it's a very, very scary one. Elsewhere this morning, something that caught our attention was the CCPC launching a safety campaign urging consumers to use their air fryers properly. So if you've got an air fryer at home, you might want to listen up. The campaign forms part of this. It's a big, wide product safety air fryer investigation being done by the CCPC, which was prompted after 60,000 lads. That's a big number. 60,000 air fryer units were recalled by the organisation earlier this year. The CCPC says that its product safety team has tested a variety of air fryer models that are available on the market to essentially check if they met the safety standards. The testing was carried out by an independently accredited laboratory and found good levels of compliance with applicable product safety legislation. No significant safety concerns identified among the air fryers tested. However, the CCPC said that incidents involving air fryers can and do occur, and it is reminding consumers of some simple steps that they can take to use the air fryers safely, including something fairly basic, following the manufacturer's instructions, keeping them in well-ventilated areas and cleaning them regularly. So research conducted by the organisation found 73% of those surveyed on the air fryer owned an air fryer, and 41% of them use it every day. So 41% of people using it every day. That's a lot of use. But it showed that less than half of the daily users were cleaning the air fryer every day. So 7% of daily users only clean it once a month. Okay. Once a month and using it every day. As little as 3% of all air fryer owners say that they never clean it. So they're never washing it. The organisation says that you should read the instructions before you use it, and the interior of the air fryer should be cleaned after every use. Now, it did get me thinking

there's definitely household chores. Like, there's no, definitely an array of household chores that we all forget about, or people forget about. I'm going to out one of my sisters. I have two sisters, so there's a 50-50 chance it's either of them. So I'm not going to name which one it is. They both live independently, okay? And recently, it was kind of by accident that we discovered one of my sisters wasn't cleaning her dryer properly. So you know those dryers that you might have in an apartment where it's a condenser dryer, I think is what they're called. So you have to empty the water out of them. And along with emptying the water, you have to empty the filter. You know, the filter that collects the lint from the clothes as it's drying them. She wasn't cleaning it, like, ever. Ever. That is, I think that is one of the biggest fire hazards that you could possibly have in your home. I don't know, I'm assuming everybody is the same, but if I put on like a towel wash into the dryer, like the lint thing would be full after one dry. Anyway, she's, God bless her. She's very lucky it was a funny story and not something more tragic. She cleans it all the time now, but it's a bit mad. I'd love to know, is there something in the house that you forget doing? Do you clean the air fryer regularly? 51552. I think you leave school knowing Pythagoras' theorem, but nobody tells you how to descale the kettle. The basics, my friends, the basics. So, Jen Hogan has this really interesting article in the Irish Times today, if you come across it. Should young people with a part-time job contribute to the household budget? Now, I know people feel very strongly about this in all manners and respects. So she says that recently an Irish Times reader contacted her to ask, do you think young people should contribute something towards the household budget if they have a part-time job? The reader, herself, a parent, was wondering whether her own views was out of touch with that of other parents, because it certainly seemed to be out of touch with the views of her now adult child. Jen goes on to say that she believes that we should be teaching children how to be adults, and that they should contribute, although she concedes it may be hard to actually live by this with things like chores around the house and stuff. So she says, page one of How to Be an Adult. Life costs money, and this is where you start paying. Irrespective of parental income, it's part of being a grown-up and an important skill for young people to learn ahead of venturing out into the big bad world. Now, there's caveats to this. I should add, if a young person, for example, only has a few weeks of work, then they're better saving for when the work and the paycheck stop. Or if a student is using that income to supplement their costs or rent through college, that's fine. But if living at home, well, why wouldn't somebody contribute something to the running of the house? Even if it's only a token amount. I mean, I think it's a really interesting topic. And then what about the chores? What did you have to contribute in terms of chores or money at home? And I'm wondering, do you think it stood to you? 51552, or you can WhatsApp us 087-187-9200. I think it's every family is working from a different set of circumstances. Like, for some families, a contribution isn't really a life lesson. It's a necessity. And for others, I think parents might be fortunate enough to absorb those costs because maybe they want their children to save everything for like a house deposit or college or travelling. And neither approach is right or wrong. I don't think either approach is right or wrong. In my home growing up, the big thing was zero pocket money. If you want something, lads, you got to work for it. So we were, you know, I would have been working part-time jobs constantly. And if you wanted to go to the cinema or you wanted to go on a holiday, like your sixth year holiday, well, you better stay on your part-time job then. That's the way it went. I think it served me grand. I think it served me grand. I think also each generation's financial reality might be a little bit different. You know, previous generations probably left home in their early teens, or not early, late teens, early 20s, whereas now that's obviously very different. So anyway, I'm interested to know what you think. 51552. The girl dad effect. Do you know what that is? Fathers of daughters are more loving, supportive parents, apparently, guys. It's a brand new study. So researchers have found that fathers of daughters are more loving, committed and supportive partners than dads of sons. I'm going to take a big deep breath for this one. Hang on. I think I need a sip of water before I get too angry. Researchers from Rutgers University pooled data from three studies.

0: studies. So this is involving 1,694 parents, encompassing the time from pregnancy to several years afterwards. Analysis revealed girl dads were more likely to report feeling attached to their partners. They were also more satisfied in their relationships compared to those who had sons. Mothers of daughters, meanwhile, said they received more affection, encouragement, fairness and support from their partners than mothers of boys. The study revealed fathers of daughters showed a noticeable shift in relationship attitudes after their child was born. They immediately became more secure in their relationships and reported greater support for their partners. I mean, yeah. Do you think girl dads are more loving and supporting than those with sons? The researchers also found the girl dad effect may be strongest when daughters are very young. So this study is published in the journal Personality and Individual Differences. One possible explanation is that fathers may instinctively see a stable, supportive partnership as especially beneficial for a daughter's future well-being. Now, I don't doubt the researchers found what they found, okay? But I do think we might need to do another study. I think history might have something to say about how protective dads are of girl mothers. I mean, what would Henry VIII say, guys? What would he say? But then again, is this a new evolutionary brain adaptation? I don't know. Anecdotally, I don't see any difference in my mates between the people who have a girl or a boy. I only have a boy, but I'd be interested to know what you think. 087 187 9200. You could leave us a voice note if you fancy it. Finally, we can't not talk about last night, the World Cup. So many talking points. Many pundits last night were not a fan of the halftime show. Wayne Rooney didn't hold back on the BBC, and our own lads on RTE last night, they had quite a bit to say.
1: Argentina's XG, I think that's the lowest we've seen in the entire tournament, is it?
2: But after seeing that halftime show, maybe the first half wasn't that bad after all.
1: Richie, I know you're itching to comment on the entertainment at halftime. Was it worthwhile? I mean, in terms of it raising an awful lot of money for charity, that has to be worthwhile, doesn't it?
3: What did you tell me the figure was in rough profit from
1: between
3: this
1: tournament? 9 and 11 billion.
3: Right, dip into your pocket and give kids money. That there, you've got your money. This is a nonsense. This is a nonsense. It really
4: enjoy
3: is.
4: Enjoy Justin Bieber.
3: The choice of song. What's he doing? Is it Beckett? Like, no, I shouldn't sit. My job isn't to critique Justin Bieber.
5: We've been all involved football our lives, and you know, it's the 15-minute break at halftime. That should never change, no matter who's benefiting.
0: So there you go. Madonna, BTS, Shakira, Justin Bieber all performed. Like, there were thousands, I don't know how many thousands of spectators at the World Cup final halftime show. And it was, I think it definitely was something they were trying to rival the Super Bowl, maybe. Madonna sang music, seemed to appear from tunnels under the arena, joined by Brazilian football legends Ronaldo and Ronaldinho. The performances came in at, I think it was 27 minutes and 22 seconds. That's the longest in World Cup history. Earlier, there was a range of performances and the sporting events closing ceremony had stuff. Jennifer Hudson was singing the national anthem. There was a speech from Tom Cruise. iSpeed was there, iShowSpeed, the streamer. He came out and he was there with drummers, dancers. It was all very colourful, very vibrant. Nicole Scherzinger, Robbie Williams and the Italian singer Laura Pausci also performed together. Post Malone was there. He sang Wow. But Tom Cruise, can we talk about Tom Cruise? Tom Cruise opened World Cup final blockbuster with an emotional monologue. So he made this long-awaited appearance less than 10 minutes before the teams walked out onto the pitch. So FIFA had reserved him for the big grand finale of the ceremony, and he was doing this, what would you call it, a reflection on the tournament, which has been the biggest, I suppose, we could say, in World Cup history. But I just, as I was listening and watching him last night, just take a listen to this snippet of him speaking.
6: Football is a language spoken without words, a force that unites people, that turns strangers into friends, and reminds us of what we all have in common. So as we gather for one final chapter, let us celebrate a tournament that brought the world together. Let us celebrate each other. This is football. This is unity. And this is greatness.
0: I'm sorry, but I was sitting on the couch looking at it and I was thinking to myself, where have I heard that?

0: 51552 is the number if you'd like to get in touch with us this morning, or as always, 087-187-9200. We've got loads of great music on the way. We have got Florence Road, Niall Horan up after this.
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0: Niall Horan would taste so good on 2FM. Now, I'm wondering, guys, are you a bit like me? Have you been telling yourself it's too hot to exercise during the good weather? Did you maybe spend the last 5 weeks watching the football, eating on the couch? Do your New Year's resolutions seem like a distant memory? I personally can't even remember what mine were. Well, fear not, because my next guest is here to explain why a mid-year resolution is just as good, and it's not too late for you to turn 2026 into your best year. Melissa Hodgenboom is a BBC health journalist and an author, and she's on the line now. Good morning, Melissa.
1: Hi, morning. How are you?
0: I am excellent this morning. How are you?
1: I'm good, although I haven't been for a run this morning yet, so you're putting me to shame.
0: Okay. No, there's no shame. There's no shame. There's no judgment. We're going to kick it off and get into what is this fresh start effect?

0: Let's start there on the positive note.
1: Yeah, I love this concept. So think of it as a reset button. So what a behavioral economist, Katie Milkman, was one of the researchers who coined the term, and she found that a fresh start effect occurs when we take a certain calendar date and use it as a sort of landmark in our mind. So rather than saying, for instance, I'm going to start going to the gym on Monday, say, it's the start of summer, I'm going to start going to the gym. So just reframing a date as a fresh start rather than an arbitrary Monday or Tuesday creates a new chapter that makes you more likely to actually consider starting something new. And that's why New Year's resolutions are a key moment when people think of setting new goals, because that's a fresh start in their mind. But then people don't realize that they can capitalize on that new moment at any given time. So a birthday, a new job, even a new friendship, you can kind of reframe anything that feels different as a way to get yourself motivated.
0: So say, okay, you're talking about a birthday date or like key moments there. So we're picking, I don't know, like an important date, maybe something that just means something to you personally. Would that help?
1: Absolutely. Anything that sets a landmark in your brain. So it gives you just a bit of more motivation because it helps you separate yourself from your past. So I think of it this way. It's like, well, past me in the first half of the year wasn't doing weight training, but now it's the second half of the year. It's time to revisit it. And I'm going to start thinking about weight training. It's the middle of the year. It's a great time to do it. So that's helped in my case. But you can kind of use any moment. So even if it's the start of October, just pick something and give it more meaning than just a random date. And that makes us more willing to kind of pursue these new goals because it creates this, it anchors you to the date rather than thinking of it as just a normal part of your week.
0: It's so interesting. And like when I personally think of goals, for me, it's all forms around habits. I'm a very habit oriented person. And I think something that successfully people do is substituting a bad habit for a good habit. So like, for example, maybe having a bath instead of the glass of wine in the evening as some way of relaxing. Things like that can be done.
1: Absolutely. So when I spoke to behavioral scientists about that, they said it's actually easier to start a new habit than let go of a bad one. So with that in mind, they say, actually, if you want to let go of a bad habit, say it's smoking, eating too much chocolate, substituting it with something new helps. And, you know, this takes time. Research shows it takes in between 18 to 66 days. It's quite an arbitrary figure to start a new habit. But substituting is quite effective. So I did this recently. I gave up sugar for 6 weeks completely. Ooh. And for the first week or two, I had formed this habit that every time I ate my evening meal, I would turn to some chocolate or a sweet treat. Mm-hmm. And so because it was like almost this automatic response for me, I didn't think about it. I just, you know, I found I wasn't enjoying it less because I was triggered by, so a habit is just a trigger, right? You do one behavior and it triggers another one and it forms a connection in your brain. And so I had to undo that trigger. So I had to substitute my sugary treat for something else. And initially it was required quite a lot of willpower. It was like, well, what should I eat instead? And I had to think about it. And every time I thought about it, it conjured up the fact that I wasn't getting chocolate. As time went on, I stopped missing the chocolate because I disassociated the habit of eating that after my evening meal. You can do that with anything. If you come home, like you say, turn to a glass of wine to relax, you can say, well, what else might I find relaxing? Instead of taking that glass of wine out of the fridge, I'm going to go for a walk instead. Or take a bath, you know, and over time it will feel difficult at first because it requires more willpower, but habits forego the need for willpower. So once you adopt the new habit, you stop thinking about the old one. That's the theory in any way.
0: So you mentioned it can take up to 66 days there. I think that's really interesting for people to know because sometimes when you're, well, for me anyway, when you're trying to develop a new, good, positive habit, you could be 2 or 3 weeks into it and thinking, why am I struggling so much still? This is so hard. But I'm assuming the 66-day mark is there because the brain has to rewire.
1: Absolutely. So correcting myself, 66 days is the average for a habit to behavior to become habitual. But certain habits, researchers found, take longer. So gym habits can take up to 6 months, whereas like drinking water instead of juice might

0: something that happens quicker. And it all depends on how easy the habit in question is. So going to the gym requires a lot of effort. You have to go to a specific place. You might have to drive there. You have to actually have a membership. But going for a walk, you know, you can do that without much effort at all. So when you're thinking about starting a new habit, first think about how easy it is to form and build up. But as you said, yes, it will start to rewire your brain. So I've reported a lot on the neuroscience of the brain. And essentially what we do in day-to-day life creates new neurons in our brain. And think of that as, you know, the same way that your muscles grow when you go to the gym, your neurons are strengthened with each behavior you do over time. So the more you do a specific habit, the more you perform a specific habit, the more the neurons connected to that will strengthen. So you're essentially restructuring your brain as you form a new habit, which is why initially it feels so difficult. But the more you do something, the more those neuronal pathways are used to the event. So it's quite, I think that's quite an empowering way to think about it. Like when you're starting something new, you're literally rewiring your brain.
1: And I suppose a way of thinking of it then is if you're going to have to wait that time for the brain to rewire and get there and to be where you want it to be, you might as well be trying, I suppose, as best as you can to enjoy the journey rather than just, okay, well, once I have achieved said good habit, well, like, what about getting to the habit? Let's enjoy the process, because otherwise you're just going to be miserable.
0: Yeah, absolutely. And I see that with so many of my social circle, right? They say, right, I'm going to really start running. I need to run. I may be training for a triathlon, or I want to join the local park run, but they avidly hate running. And so they start to avoid it, or the amount of times when my friends think I'm probably just slightly too into it, I'll just say, come for a run with me. And they think that because I run a lot, that they would have to keep up with me and therefore say no. And so before they even start, they are not helping themselves get there. But what I've actually discovered is this really fun concept called habit stacking. And that just simply means that if you stack your habits at the same time, so you might not enjoy going for a run, but you enjoy meeting up with a friend, if you do it at the same time, you're more likely to do both, right? And so another concept related to this is called temptation bundling. So you might not want to exercise while watching TV, but you really want to watch TV. So you might think to yourself, right, every time I put the TV on, I'm going to do 20 sit-ups at the start. So you're not enjoying the sit-ups, but you're enjoying the TV. And over time, you might start enjoying the sit-ups. But the enjoyment overall is definitely something to think about. Like if you hate running and you really want to start getting fit, maybe think of a different exercise. I've just been reporting on the benefits of a dance break, and I'm not a dancer. And I felt a bit awkward initially trying to dance every day, but I really, really enjoyed it. Like it releases endorphins. It made me feel a bit silly. It kind of like loosened me up. It made me more creative afterwards. So if you can find some exercise you enjoy, bundle it with something else you enjoy at the same time, whether it's catching up with a friend, that is a better way to start than, you know, setting yourself a grueling triathlon or trying to like lift weights that are too heavy, because if you don't enjoy it, you're more likely to quit.
1: We actually spoke about salsa dancing last week on the show and how successful it is as a form of exercise, just because people have to concentrate exactly on what they're doing and they kind of forget. All their troubles go out the window for whatever those couple of minutes might be while the music is on. I personally think it's an amazing form of exercise, particularly because, you know, things like personal trainers and these things can cost quite a lot of money for a lot of people, and that might put them off even getting started in the first place. But like you're saying, maybe just grab a mate.
0: Absolutely. I think some people think if they struggle to exercise, they need to outsource it to something they need to pay for, but that can be another barrier, right? Like it's expensive, you're less likely to continue if you're not enjoying it. But there's so much we can do ourselves. You just need to set that first goal, find the habit that makes you stick to it and make it accountable. So I often do this with, I have a very busy job, I have two children, so I don't have much time in my day, but I do give myself the morning before the kids go to school to run, and I ask friends to go with me, because for me that means I catch up with a friend at the same time while running, and we don't have to go fast, you know, we can go kind of go at a casual pace. So then we're holding ourselves accountable. It's a free activity. You're less likely to cancel if someone's depending on you, especially if it's the morning. You know, you don't want to pull out.
1: I tell you why I'm impressed, because you're one of those people who can hold a conversation while you're running. I am not one of those people at all. I think running is just one of those things that it divides people so much. My husband is a runner and I'm absolutely in no way, shape or form a runner. And he'd often say to me, do you want to come out for a run in the park? Do you want to do something? And what I noticed I was doing was I was saying, no, I can't do that. I'm not able to. And he was like, well, how do you know? You haven't even given it a go or given it a try. So what I started trying to do, and this is only a very recent thing, this is my mid-year resolution, I suppose, was stop thinking about it and just say yes. Mm-hmm. So deal with it when it's happening. So I find when I give myself time to think of the reasons something's not a good idea, I'm more likely to not do it. So I just go, yeah, okay, let's go.
0: Yeah, and the mental energy required to, you know, tell yourself that you're not able to do it, or you're not a runner. I mean, nobody's born a runner. I mean, sorry, that's the wrong way to think about it. All kids run. We're all able and, you know, able to run. Nobody gets born enjoying running when they're, you know, marathons or adults. But we can all build up to it. So the thing about the conversation. So one friend who, you know, she just had a child, we did a power walk instead, and it's just as effective as a form of exercise to do a brisk walk. So if you feel like you can't do something, change your mindset and say, well, running's maybe a struggle for me, a fast jog, but what we could do is a brisk walk. And or even a walk is good for you. Any form of movement is beneficial. If you're using that to set yourself a new habit, that's a great way to start.
1: I think I could definitely get on board with the power walk, because I would be able to gossip on a power walk. So
0: exactly.
1: That's good for
0: and
1: me.
0: And the longer you do it, you'd find you'd build up to be able to suddenly do 1 kilometer without break, and then 2 kilometers, and then 3. And you would slowly find that if you start to trot a bit or jog, you would build it up. Because I don't believe that nobody, that, you know, when you say I'm not a runner, I just think that you can reframe that and you can be a runner, but you don't have to be running marathons or running, you know, at a certain speed. You can just take it as easy as you wish.
1: It's also just my brain has decided to have that. I've just put that, like, that that label on myself. I could just reframe it by putting yet at the end of the sentence and say, I'm not a runner yet. And just try exactly to change my mind frame. Melissa Hodgenboom is a BBC health journalist and author, and she is going to use all of these tips to finish her new book, aren't you, Melissa?
0: That is the plan. Don't tell my publisher about any deadlines yet, because we still have to decide on what the book is and what the deadline will be.
1: But it's coming. There's a book coming.
0: Yeah, I very much will be in the next few years. I want to write more about purpose and happiness. And all those fun topics.
1: Wonderful. Well, thanks so much for having a chat with us, Melissa. We will be right back after these.
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0: Boston is the song. It's 10:47 and happy Monday, my friends. Lolly Ryan here with you until midday. 51552 is the number to get in touch, as many people have been doing. Let's have a look at a couple of messages. We've a message in on the subject of whether or not people in your household, children in your household, or young adults in your household should be contributing to household bills. And we've a message saying, when I started working full-time at 17, part-time from 15, I paid 50 quid a week to my mum for keep. Fast forward 13 years later, after being abroad, I'm now back at home saving for my own house, and neither parent will take any money off me while I'm saving. Very lucky. It taught me at 17, for when I did move out and live away, that you have to budget and save for rent, bills, food, all those things. I've the best parents and they are so supportive now. I'm very lucky. I'm glad they taught me how to budget and save at a young age. It should be taught to every young person and pay something small to the household, as you get nothing handed to you in life. It's a great topic to talk about. Another message says, we used to hand up board money and Sunday was cleaning day. It taught me very well and never did me any harm. I'm 57 now and all of my children, I'm assuming, have to do the same, from Jane in Roscommon. And then we've another message in saying, this is a comment regarding the father-daughter study that we were talking about a little bit earlier on. And the message says, taking a drink of water because you were getting angry, referencing Henry VIII, a man born in 1491. The study was done in 2026. We're not sure if you're just trauma dumping or a misandrist. Do better. Well, I can assure you, I was far from trauma dumping. I was, in actual fact, defending fathers of sons. And I can assure you the Henry VIII comment was very tongue-in-cheek. I think it's fairly well known that Henry VIII would be probably one of the most famous examples of a man not enjoying having daughters. So that was a very tongue-in-cheek comment that I was making. And I can assure you that I worship the ground my husband and my son walk on. And my husband, I think, as the father of a son, and all the men who are just fathers of sons, deserve to have somebody in their corner. 51552, I'm interested in what everybody has to say. Or 087 187 9200.
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0: A massive part of the next generation of Irish musical talent. Run the Red, one of our 2FM rising acts. That's Madeline, as we are just coming up to 11 a.m. this morning. Now, on the way after 11, Chris Hegarty is going to be with us to discuss the RSA, because they are about to launch their Take a Minute to Know Your Limit campaign. And also, you might remember, if you were listening to the show last week, we spoke to Eamon about his brother Andrew, who was about to finish an international race called The Toughest Row. Well, Andrew is back. He is on Irish soil and he is going to be chatting to me. We will also have a ton of great music. We've got Sonny Fedora, we've got Sabrina Carpenter, we've got Arctic Monkeys. It's all on the way.
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5: It's 11 o'clock. Good morning. I'm Emma Cunahan. The Labour Court is recommending the issuing of lump sum payments at retirement in a bid to resolve a pensions dispute involving school secretaries and caretakers. The row saw around 2,600 school workers engage in strike action for over a week at the start of the school year last year. Our Work and Technology correspondent Brian O'Donovan reports.
6: This Labour Court recommendation proposes a model that combines the state contributory pension and the new pension auto-enrolment system, My Future Fund, with an ex gratia lump sum payment at retirement. The gratuity is designed to bridge the gap with comparable pension outcomes. The payment would be worked out using a defined formula and subject to a ceiling.

0: ceiling of €20,000. FORSA, the union representing the workers, has welcomed the Labour Court recommendation. It's now seeking to return to the Workplace Relations Commission to resolve outstanding issues relating to school secretaries and caretakers. The workers will then be balloted on whether to accept or reject the proposals.
1: Andy Burnham will become the UK's Prime Minister today, replacing Keir Starmer. Mr Starmer will deliver his final address as PM later this morning before he and the incoming Premier will visit King Charles in Buckingham Palace. The new Prime Minister became a Labour leader on Friday, will then give his own speech in Downing Street. There's a warning this morning about the dangers of not cleaning or maintaining air fryers. The Competition and Consumer Protection Commission says while 41% of air fryer owners use them daily, less than half of them clean them every day. Grainne Griffin of the CCPC explains why it's so important to use and look after them properly.
2: There's the fire risk if you don't clean it correctly. There's also a risk of scorching or damage to your electrical sockets or anything like that if you have it pushed up too far against the splashback or the counter. You do need to let air circulate around it. Water and electricity do not mix. And so people do need to take care if they're cleaning their machine. Only some of the things that we've seen on social media, people popping dishwasher tablets in air fryers, kettles boiling water, turning them on. Not advised.
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1: Cloudy periods over the northern half of the country this morning, but dry with sunny spells further south and highest temperatures 25 degrees.
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6: Anne Hathaway is keeping her eye on the prize, and the prize is The Princess Diaries 3.
5: Yes!
6: See, I knew. There's things I know you'll be into. And I was like, we're bringing her Princess Diaries 3. So it's the follow-up to the Disney classic, and this is a big one because this is, of course, these first two films were what made Anne Hathaway a star in the first place. Like, now she's been in everything from The Odyssey to, like, Devil Wears Prada, but that film really turned into a star. So she has been working on a third film. It was announced back in 2024, but there's been a lot of Anne Hathaway films this year. We're actually having 5 Anne Hathaway films this year total. And Princess Diaries 3 is not one of those 5. Now, that's not to knock. We've got Devil Wears Prada. We've got The Odyssey. She was in Kept Busy, but she was speaking on SiriusXM while promoting The Odyssey. And Anne said, obviously, she announced her pregnancy recently. She said, I'm busy making baby number 3. And that sort of has taken the place of knowing exactly when I can make Princess Diaries 3. She did reveal a little bit of information, though. She said, like, say we had a story breakthrough. We were moving in the right direction. The script we were working on, we kind of had to start over this new direction, which is not the update I think anyone wants, but we all feel really good that this is going to be the one. Obviously, with Baby on the way and a bunch of films in the can, she might be taking a bit of a break, understandably. But I also like that she's honest about this, because Devil Wears Prada 2 thankfully lived up to expectations. So I think she's not going to rush into something if it's not good enough.
5: Do you think, you mentioned the Devil Wears Prada 2 there, do you think that that puts pressure on her sequels?
6: Definitely. And a third one's probably going to involve like a new young princess as well. So I'm sure they want to get the casting right. But
5: what about
6: I like
5: Chris Pine?
6: I'm sure he's around. We'll give him a ring. We'll give Chris Pine a call. That's our next mission after getting the movie made.
5: Yeah. Well, fingers crossed. I just don't want it to be like a million years away.
6: I mean, let's have the baby and then we'll
5: okay,
6: circle
5: fine,
6: back.
5: Okay, fine, Connor, fine.
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5: Well, at this time every day, we have been looking back at the catalogues of a particular artist and we play a song from them each day. So this week, I'm very happy because we're feeling the need for a few guitars. So let's go with the Arctic Monkeys, kicking it off, a little bit of Fluorescent Adolescence.

0: I love a bit of Arctic Monkeys. Fluorescent Adolescent on 2FM. 8 minutes past 11 this morning, and it's Lottie Ryan here looking after you right through until midday. Now, in 2026, Irish roads can be a dangerous place for drivers, for passengers, pedestrians. Currently, more people have died in the first 7 months of this year than in the same period last year. Not all road deaths are related to drink driving, but having any sort of alcohol in your system when you get behind the wheel can be deadly. We want to make sure that when you're leaving festivals, you're doing it in the safest way possible. That's why we've partnered with the RSA to launch their Take a Minute to Know Your Limit campaign. So Chris Hegarty is a road safety and education manager with the RSA and is here in studio with me right now. Good morning, Chris.
1: Good morning, Lottie. How are you?
0: I'm excellent. How are you this morning?
1: I'm good, thank you.
0: Thanks so much for coming in to talk about this with us, because it's just such an important thing. It's a great campaign. You're going to be having the breath machines at festivals.
1: Yes, we are.
0: So what can people expect? For example, what do they look like?
1: So our breathalyzers, and I suppose like this is our third year in a row that we're going to be at Electric Picnic, for example, and we're at All Together Now again this year. So people look out for us in festival car parks. We target people on their way home, but they can come to us throughout the festival as well. We're going to be open all the time. All our opening hours will be on the RSA website, and they will be on the apps as well for those festivals. But we're in big show blocks, you cannot miss us. Fully branded. We have the message, know before you go, it's to get home safely. And we have these breathalyzer kiosks within the units. So you could have four or five breathalyzers within the units. So there's plenty, you know, for the crowds that we expect.
0: You won't be queuing.
1: You won't be queuing.
0: Hopefully.
1: Hopefully you won't be queuing. But we have, for All Together Now, we'll have two kiosks. We're going to be located at the main entrance of All Together Now and in the boutique car park. So people can come along, breathalyze. It just takes a minute. Quick 10-second test analyses the breath sample and it gives you a result. And for Electric Picnic, we'll be in three of the car parks as well.
0: So, and what does the actual breathalyzer itself look like for somebody who's maybe never been breathalyzed?
1: Yeah. So it looks like a kiosk, almost like an ATM machine. So it has a screen on it. You answer a couple of questions. We just gather some anonymous data. It's completely non-judgmental. It's completely up to people if they want to give them a go. Even if you're not planning on driving, come along and have a go and see, you know.
0: See, I think that's a great idea because so many people might never have been breathalyzed before. I was just saying to you before we started chatting that I actually had my very first experience of being breathalyzed recently. And because it had never happened to me before, I actually got quite nervous.
1: Yes.
0: And I know that that sounds really silly, but I had to say to the guard, I was like, I'm sorry, I'm actually a little bit nervous. I've never done this before. I didn't know what to do. I didn't know what it looked like. So I think it's a really good idea for people, even if you're not driving, to just go and see it.
1: Yeah, absolutely. People have never breathalyzed before and they're curious about it. Even when they walk into the festivals, we're there from the very first day. So they walk in, we explain to them what it is. So then they know they can come back out and check over the weekend or on the way home. So yeah, it does. And like we've discovered as well, you know, just over the research over the, you know, over the last 2 years almost since we've been doing it, that 45% of the people that did the test thought that they were under the limit when they were actually over the limit.
0: Oh my goodness.
1: So, you know, it just goes to show you think you're okay to drive, but the weekend can take its toll on you, you know. So it is very important. And everyone metabolises alcohol differently, you know, so it is important that people come along.
0: So a result for one person on a certain number of units could be a completely different result for somebody
1: else.
0: Absolutely,
1: absolutely.
0: So how exactly does it work?
1: So you come along to the breathalyzer, you take a straw. So everyone has their own individually packed straws. You take a straw, you unwrap that, you put the straw into the kiosk, you answer a couple of questions, just your age limit, whether you're male, female, whether you intend to drive, whether the result will change your decision whether to drive home. So you blow into the straw. It takes about 10 seconds. It analyses your sample and then it gives up the result. So the result may show no alcohol present. It may show some alcohol present. You know, you may not be over the limit, but there's alcohol present. And then it can show high levels of alcohol. So we don't give the exact reading. We just give you an indication as to whether there's alcohol present. But we tell everybody any alcohol whatsoever, no matter small or large amounts of alcohol, you never, ever drink and drive. So if in doubt, just don't chance it. What we also have for people that do test with alcohol in their system, there is actually, it does estimate the time that the alcohol should leave your system.
0: Oh.
1: So there is, so that's another benefit to having the breathalyzer there. So for some people, it might say an estimated time of 50 minutes before, you know, before the alcohol should leave your system. Or it could be 3 hours or 4 hours. It all depends on what time the person finished drinking in the morning. But we always recommend come back and test with us before you hit the road. Just don't wait the 3 hours. When the 3 hours are up, don't get into your car and go. Come back to us and test.
0: Just to be safe.
1: Just to be safe. We're going to be there until almost the last car leaves the car park.
0: And what about people who are maybe, I don't know, like a little bit scared or a little bit nervous? I know you've mentioned there that it's non-judgmental. Like there might be people thinking, is there somebody there who's going to like take the keys off me to the car?
1: No, it's not judgmental whatsoever, and it's completely voluntary. There's no guards there. We use the Dräger sensor technology, so you know this is, you know, it is really good technology that we're using. Completely non-judgmental. We invite people to come along, and you know sometimes you can have good fun with them, and it's a great chance to engage with festival goers as well. So it's completely up to themselves whether they want to take the test or not. But they'll see from the crowds around, there's good banter and good chat and engagement. People aren't afraid to come to us. Like we've been at the Marley Park and Malahide Castle festivals. So we've just done 17 of those events and breathalyzed, I think maybe over 7,000 people alone breathalyzed at them.
0: So there's a good turnout.
1: Great turnout. And like they've seen us over the last couple of years, you know, and they're delighted that we're there, you know, and it does help them to make responsible choices. It is, you know, it's a screening tool. It's an educational tool.
0: Completely. And knowledge is power,
1: knowledge
0: obviously.
1: Knowledge is power, absolutely. And if they do feel in doubt, even if they're clear of alcohol, fatigue as well can play a huge part. You know, you've been partying all night, enjoying the good music. You know, it's great fun, you know, and you don't want to spoil it, you know, by not getting home safely. That's all we want. At the end
0: I suppose this is probably a very basic question, but what are the limits?
1: Well, the limits... The limits, I suppose, for a learner, a novice or a professional driver, the limits are a lot lower. So the limits would be, you know, 20 milligrams of alcohol per 100.
0: I wasn't aware there was a difference.
1: Yeah, there is a difference. Yeah. So if you're a specified driver, the limits are a lot lower. So really, you can hardly take any alcohol at all and you can be off the limit. And then that's significantly lower than the 50 milligrams allowed for fully licensed drivers. So you need to be very careful, you know.
0: And what can happen then if somebody, I suppose, if somebody is caught drink or drug driving?
1: Well, I suppose the consequences for that individual, families and communities is absolute

0: absolutely huge. You know, and it's also a criminal offence. Drivers caught over the limit can face a driving disqualification between 3 months and 6 years. And there's also a fine of up to €5,000 or up to 6 months in prison. So the consequences are absolutely huge. So the message is clear. If you are drinking, don't drive. And it's all about planning your trip, your festival in advance.
1: Forward planning. And like you said, everybody's having such a good time at these things.
0: Yeah.
1: Just end it on a safe, positive note.
0: Absolutely.
1: You know, be sensible.
0: Yeah. And we always say you haven't had a good time until you've got home safely. You know,
1: 2FM are partnering with the RSA to make sure everyone gets home safe from Electric Picnic and All Together Now. So just remind people, where are you at Electric Picnic and where are you at All Together Now, just so they know.
0: For All Together Now, we're there for the bank holiday weekend in August. We're in the main entrance at the car park and we're in the boutique campsite. At Electric Picnic, we're in the green, the yellow and the red car park.
1: Okay.
0: And come along and visit us and plan your journey home.
1: Is there any kind of chance that you'll be able to nip off and see some of the acts?
0: Oh, absolutely.
1: Who are you looking for? Is there anyone you're looking forward to?
0: The Saw Doctors.
1: Very good.
0: Last year, very good. Oh, I don't mind.
1: And it's just the whole atmosphere, isn't it?
0: It is the whole atmosphere. Everyone is there to have a good time and hopefully everyone will enjoy it and get home safely.
1: Exactly. Well, Chris, thank you so much for coming in to chat to us. It's just so, so important. And it's something that I think people should, as I said, whether or not you think you're going to be putting the keys in the car, still go along.
0: Yes.
1: Educate yourself, give it a go and make sure that you're safe. So thanks so much for coming in and chatting to us.
0: Thanks very much.

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0: 11. It's Lottie Ryan here with you until midday. Now, last week on the show, we spoke to Eamon. He joined us to say that his brother Andrew was about to finish an international race called the Toughest Row. Andrew rode almost 3,000 miles across the Pacific Ocean in 35 days. Well, he didn't just finish the race. Alongside his row partner Liz, Andrew won the whole thing. After a very big journey, Andrew is back on Irish soil and joins me now in studio. Andrew, how are you, man?
1: Hi, Lottie. I am sort of coming back to normal as quick as I can.
0: I can't even imagine the bubble that you've been living in. Are you absolutely wrecked?
1: Yes. I was just saying to Lottie before we came on, I said I think they need to invent a new word for exhausted because I've now found out a higher level of tiredness.
0: Have you ever felt anything like it?
1: No. I have rode an ocean before at a different level. Same, I was tired with Eamon before I was tired, but yeah, this felt different this time.
0: I was saying to you, do you feel like you have some form of jet lag at the moment? It must just be like an out-of-body experience.
1: Yeah, and I don't know because I'm so tired in general, so possibly add that in. It's kind of it was a whirlwind turnaround. We finished the race, packed up the boat, had a day, jumped on 3 planes, arrived back in Ireland to watch my son play football.
0: What a lovely way to come out.
1: Yeah, it was cool. I was actually really looking forward to that bit.
0: I think let's just talk about the journey. It all kicked off on the 9th of June. So talk me through it.
1: 9th of June, yeah, we started. It was a delayed start because of the weather. We kind of had factored that in a bit, so we were extremely well prepared for this, so we were ready for anything at that stage. It was a night start, which was the first ever for the race. Middle of the night, 1 a.m. I think it was, Monterey time. So that was different because it was dark.
0: Why was there a specific reason for
1: doing
0: that?
1: It was to get us out of there. So ideally what they want is to be able to get the weakest crew out. That's what they judge it off for safety. So they needed to get us far away from land enough so that when the bad weather hit that everybody could get out safe.
0: Okay. And so what did you see along the way?
1: Near the start, so many dolphins, pods of dolphins. Wow. Were just like looking at normal fish here. It was crazy. Some whales. After that, to be honest with you, it got quiet out there. Yeah, it was like we were totally on our own.
0: What's the quiet like?
1: I enjoy the quiet. So quiet is like we saw no other boats, no other people, hardly even an airplane.
0: Is that a little bit scary?
1: No, it becomes normal very quickly.
0: Wow. So that's just your normal. Now, you weren't there on your own. Tell us about your partner.
1: Liz Wardley. I can't say enough about that woman. She is an absolute legend. She's a world famous sailor. She's rowed more oceans than I have. She's already gone back to the UK to prepare for the ocean race, which is a sailing race from New York to France. She is a professional sailor, so she's already back to work.
0: And how did you two meet?
1: When we rode the Atlantic a couple of years ago, we met, myself and Eamon met her. We were in the boat park together, beside each other, boat buddies, so we got talking. The Irish and Australians tend to get on well together, and we had good banter, so when a project came up later, we both had enough respect in each other to actually ask each other, could we go again? So, yeah.
0: Yeah, because obviously, I mean, you've got to have a huge amount of faith and trust in the person because, I mean, it's just the two of you, A, and I suppose, B, you want somebody who's

0: named.
1: Yeah, and to me it was a huge honour to be asked by somebody like her to be in the same boat. And then likewise, I'd like to think I did my part for the... Yeah, we worked really well together, I have to say.
0: And what about... we were chatting to Eamon, obviously, you know.
1: Yeah.
0: And Eamon was saying to us that he couldn't do it again because of how mentally challenging it was.
1: Yeah.
0: Talk me through that. Was it... Did you find that when you did it with him? And was it the same this time or harder?
1: I think the first time we were blissfully unaware. So you just go into it, but once you start, there's no way back. So you suddenly have to deal with the mental side of things, and you've no way out of it. You can't just stop. So I dealt with that okay, I thought, the first time. Also, I was captain of the boat the first time, so it was an added pressure. So I had to be strong, if you call it that. Whereas this time around with Liz, having her knowledge in the boat and her skills along with me, what I had done it before, it was totally different. The mental strength was through the roof this time.
0: And how? Like, do you have coping mechanisms or...?
1: Just belief in your preparations, really. Mm. Yeah, we were so prepared for this. We'd put a year and a half into it and left no stone unturned, including boat preparation. And Liz is a qualified weather router, so she can map out the whole route and studying the currents and the weather as we go.
0: So talk to me, you mentioned the boat there.
1: Yeah.
0: What about the technology on board the boat? Like, were you able to keep in contact with your family or...
1: Yeah, we had Starlink on board.
0: So what's that now?
1: Elon Musk's Wi-Fi system. So literally it was like me and you WhatsApping each other.
0: Wow.
1: WhatsApp calls. It's a phenomenal piece of kit. It's actually it's nearly too good. You could have too much contact. So whenever it was on, yeah, but it was great because we could relay information back to people on land. We needed extra information on the weather and stuff from in real time.
0: And is there like a piece of kit in particular that would be like the most important piece of kit technology-wise?
1: So there's two pieces of kit that, to me, an ocean run crossing is impossible without. Nowadays, the modern, if you're racing, one is the water maker and the other one is the auto helm. So basically, it steers, it'll keep you set a steering on the boat, a heading on the boat, and it'll hold it for you rather than having to use little pieces of rope to steer the boat like they used years ago.
0: Oh, okay.
1: So it doesn't change course. You set the course, it'll hold the course for you. So those two pieces of kit.
0: And like,
1: obviously the water maker is extremely important.
0: Is that literally what it...
1: Turns salt water into drinking water.
0: That's incredible.
1: Yeah.
0: That's incredible.
1: It's almost like distilled water.
0: When you're out there, and obviously you've mentioned like you don't really see many other people out there, even a plane or whatever. Nothing. Right. So have you any idea where you are in the race? How you're doing? Is it going well?
1: Yeah, because of the Starlink, we can update ourselves on the tracker system, the YB tracker. So you can tell where you are in relation to other boats.
0: And do you have to find yourself adjusting what your tactics are or how you're going about things based off of the information?
1: Yes. Yeah, because our main goal was to race this and try to win it and try to do certain things. So we would judge ourselves off where we wanted to be.
0: So you've said there your main goal was not just to race it, but to win it.
1: Yeah.
0: Why? Tell me why that was so important to you.
1: We're both competitive racers. I've raced my whole life and I just enjoy racing. Everything is a race.
0: Everything?
1: Everything in life for me is a race at this stage, yeah.
0: And you've also got the world record now.
1: Yeah, that was
0: so
1: really cool.
0: What is that record? Tell me about
1: that. It's the overall pairs record. So the pairs is for two men, two women, a mixed crew. So we have the mixed world record now and the overall pairs world record by 2 days, I think it is.
0: That's
1: pretty cool.
0: It's so cool.
1: Also, Liz was the first woman to ever lift the Winners' Cup. A woman has never lifted it. We're the first pair to ever lift the Winners' Cup and the first team to ever win two classes, so the overall and the pairs.
0: And what was the first meal you had when you got on land?
1: They gave us a big steak and sweet potato vegetables. It's actually the vegetables I wanted.
0: Really? Why?
1: Because, I
0: don't
1: know.
0: You just missed them?
1: Yeah, we just didn't have food like that.
0: And what about, did you have a drink, a bit of...
1: I had a beer that I drank in about 2 seconds and a Coke.
0: Nice. And what's it like to be back around people and stuff? Is it a little, like, unsettling?
1: Yeah, at the start it is. And then because I didn't have my family there, kind of a bit of a... it was a bit strange.
0: But how do you ease yourself back into that? Do you have to...
1: For the first day or so, we kind of can keep ourselves busy by sorting out the boat and getting ready for shipping again. So we kind of did that. And then kind of just went off and headed away from people again for another day or so just to reacclimatise and sleep.
0: Yeah, of course. And do you find, like, would you have itchy feet already? Because Eamon said last week he wouldn't put past yourself and Liz to take on the Indian Ocean next together.
1: Yeah.
0: Are you slow to

0: say it in front of your family?
1: Oh no, she would know straight away.
0: Would you do it?
1: It'd probably be another 2 years, but I think I will do something. Possibly not the Indian yet, because it's such a big thing, and it's if the opportunity came up the right, I probably would. But like somebody said to me before, my stock has risen a bit now, so I can can possibly look to get a bit more sponsorship. Maybe things might look a bit easier to get in the future, because it is extremely expensive.
0: And how, I suppose, did you discover this love? Like, do you come from a family of people who were out in boats? Are you the first? Where did it come? How did it start for you?
1: I'm originally from Arklow, so... years ago, there was two brothers from Arklow called the Kavanagh brothers, and they rode the first organised ocean run race in 96 or 97, Eamon and Peter Kavanagh. They were on the Late Late Show and everything back in the day. So I was part of that rowing club then when I was older, and I kind of always looked it up to those and goes, wow, imagine doing something like that. And eventually I did get a go.
0: So what age would you have been when you went to a rowing club?
1: Back in 2000, I think, so 20.
0: And do you think it's important for kids or young people to get involved in things like that?
1: Absolutely, like such a good sport, yeah.
0: What is it though about it?
1: The rowing?
0: Yeah.
1: It's a mental side of thing. Mental fitness, it's fun. You can row solo to learn how to do stuff on your own, or part of a crew. There's great coaches. I'm now part of Wicklow Rowing Club, and they're running an amazing program for the kids down there at the moment. The club is absolutely booming, especially with the good weather at the moment. They're doing both river rowing, coastal and offshore. Offshore rowing now is an Olympic sport, the beach sprint. So there's now a new pathway for kids to get into a possible Olympic team.
0: Wow. What about the Olympics?
1: For me, I'm a bit too old now, I think.
0: Listen, never say never. Never say, what about your own kids? Are they into it?
1: My own kids are big into swimming and football, yeah. So
0: sport is in the family.
1: It is. It's non-stop.
0: Well, we'll be watching out. We're going to be keeping an eye on you, and the absolute best of luck with whatever the future holds. And massive, massive, massive congratulations on all the success.
1: Thank you,
0: world record holder and winner of the Toughest Row Pacific 2026, Andrew Breen. Thanks so much for coming into us. You can follow Andrew's future rows by searching Atlantic Browing. I love this name.
1: Yeah, that's cool.
0: Who takes credit?
1: That would be Eamon.
0: Okay. On socials, Atlantic Browing. Thanks a million.
1: Thanks, Lottie.

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0: Joe Corry, Whisper on 2FM, and somebody I'd love to whisper to me. I don't know why I said that as the intro, Mike.
1: Yeah, that's a bit of a mental one, to be honest. Hi, Demi.
2: Hi, guys. Sometimes I feel like the third wheel.
0: Honey. You are never the third wheel, Demi.
1: I miss
0: How
1: you,
0: are
1: Demi.
0: You?
2: I'm good. I don't miss you people, though.
1: Oh, I'm really jealous of Demi.
2: I'm joking. What?
1: I'm happened? Very jealous.
2: Why?
1: She didn't watch the World Cup.
0: Oh, did you not?
2: Is this a safe space?
0: This is
1: what a waste of my time.
0: This is a very safe space.
2: I knew, because I grew up following Barcelona, that I wanted Messi to win, but I also wanted Spain to win because of Yamal. Remember I said this last week on the show?
1: Yamal.
2: But I was going to be happy regardless of the outcome, so I didn't want to torture myself by watching the game.
1: But Demi knew that Spain were going to win, and that's Mystic Mama.
0: That is Mystic Mama.
2: Don't say that now, because people are going to ask me for the weather forecast.
0: Did you not have any interest in seeing any of the performances and the entertainment? Because
1: Tom Cruise did a poem at it. What?
2: Why was Madonna with Ronaldinho and Ronaldo? What was that
1: about?
2: They were
1: driving the car.
0: To be honest with you, I actually thought that was one of the only half-decent moments because I thought the music was really good.
1: Well, I loved looking at them because they were looking at each other going, how much did you get paid?
0: Sorry, Mikey, you just brought up there Tom Cruise being there. And this is one of the highlights for me for comedic reasons. Because basically, when he was doing his bit, I'm just going to play a tiny bit of it for you.
1: Please,
0: okay?
1: I'd love to hear it again.
3: Football is a language spoken without words.
4: Yes, brother.
3: A force that unites people, that turns strangers into friends, and reminds us of what we all have in common. So as we gather for one final chapter,
4: take it off, Tommy.
3: Let us celebrate a tournament that brought the world together.
4: Yes.
3: Let us celebrate each other. This is football.
4: Lonnie, you're gonna get me going.
3: This is unity. And this is greatness.
0: So
2: no shade, but he does know that it comes back again in 4 years,
0: So, no, can I just say, as I was listening to it, lads, all I could think about was the fantastic Bill Pullman.
5: We will not go quietly into the night.
1: Oh, my God.
5: We will not vanish without a fight.
4: Yes, brother.
5: We're going to live on. We're going to survive.
1: This is uncanny, Lottie.
5: Today, we celebrate our Independence Day.
2: Shut up.
1: Do you think Tom Cruise has ever watched 90 Minutes of Football?
2: Wait, no, forget about that. Did he just copy a scene from a film?
1: I also have a theory, by the way, on this Tom Cruise thing. I have a theory, guys, right? The game started about 6 minutes late. I think he decided last minute he wanted to, and no one was going to say no to him. I think he was in a seat and he just went, I'm going down there to do a poem.
0: No, he didn't. He was at home. He got a phone call asking him to do it. He said, okay, yeah, sounds great. He started watching Independence Day. He saw Bill Pullman speaking and he copied his homework. He copied him.
1: He didn't even jump out of his shopper. He
2: it's
1: just
2: like
1: walked
2: me in.
1: In
2: college. Didn't even change the name. Sent it in.
0: Demi, Mikey, what's coming up on the show?
1: I haven't looked. Demi?
2: Loads of tickets for Stats Right. Big tickets to see The Script, who are playing the Three Arena the 30th of October. Westlife, the Three Arena. Aaron Rowe as well in the Three Olympia. And as well, tickets as well to see The Bodyguard at the Borgosh Energy Theatre. It's called a mini bundle.
1: Oh, and Big Mama has a mare. She's had a mare over the weekend.
2: And it's car related because I'm currently having car problems and I just need help. Help a girl out,
1: that
2: please.
1: Thing you have is a banger. Do you know that?
2: It's not. She's a lovely car. Don't be hating on the Polar Bear Express.
1: Wow.
0: So it's all coming up after 12. Demi and Mikey, Polar Bear Express, here's Freya Ridings.

0: Turnstile on 2FM, bringing us up towards midday this morning. And coming up on tomorrow's show, psychologist Padraic Walsh is going to be talking about gigs and how to look after yourself mentally at them with some positive thinking. Also, we're going to be talking to the absolutely brilliant Darren Kennedy, and we'll be hearing from an organic farmer about the issue of waste. That's it from me for today. Back tomorrow morning, live from 10. Massive thank you to the team. As always, without them, nothing happens. And as you heard, very, very excited, Demi and Mikey are up next to look after you for the rest of the afternoon.
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2: Good afternoon, I'm Emma Cunahan. A 29-year-old man has been charged with dangerous driving after a car was driven into a group of people in Skerries in Dublin at the weekend. Sean McGlone from Beechwood Drive in Drogheda appeared before Balbriggan District Court this morning. McGlone, who drives a van for a living, was remanded on bail on condition he sign on at a Garda station three times a week, avoid Balbriggan and Skerries, have no contact with any witnesses and doesn't consume alcohol. A 29-year-old man has appeared in court charged with the assault of a man in West Dublin earlier this month who died in hospital 2 days later. Nathan Kenna was with an address at the nurseries in Mulhuddart, was charged with assaulting Anthony Long on Parslickstown Drive in Mulhuddart on the 3rd of July last. He was remanded in custody to appear in court again on Wednesday when he's expected to apply for bail. He's the second person to be charged and brought before the courts in connection with Mr. Long's death. The Labour Court has recommended a lump sum payment to resolve school secretaries' pension row, staving off fears of strikes in the new school year. The row saw around 2,600 school secretaries and caretakers who are a member of the Fisher Fawcett trade union engage in strike action for over a week at the start of the school year last

0: last year. It had impacted around 2,000 schools. FORSA has welcomed the Labour Quarter recommendation, saying it's the first time a clear and workable pathway has been set out to address the historic exclusion of school secretaries and caretakers from comparable pension arrangements. And Keir Starmer has said his work is done as he tendered his resignation as British Prime Minister, to be replaced this afternoon in Downing Street by Andy Burnham. In his final address as PM, Mr Starmer reflected on his record, wished his successor well, saying he had his full support.
1: And I thank the British people for the opportunity to serve. I go with good grace, I go with a smile, and I go proud of everything that we have achieved.
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0: Cloudy periods over the northern half of the country, but dry with sunny spells further south, and top temperatures 25 degrees.
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8: Happy hump day, guys. We made it.
9: Hey. Anyway, how's everyone doing? Great. Great. Okay.
8: We're moving on.
9: Will we do an entertainment news story and just
8: I'd
9: move
8: love
9: past
8: one.
9: That?
10: I didn't even get a chance to see how it was. I'm fine.
9: Okay. Sorry, I'm trying to avoid the
8: rage
9: bait.
8: Are you having a good hump day?
9: As you tell me.
10: Oh, yeah, I didn't hear that. What he said. Connor, I'm so sorry.
9: No,
10: Connor, thank you for...
9: I was trying to follow your lead from last week.
10: You did God's work. I'll give you that one. Happy Monday, Connor.
8: Why are you all against me? It's hump day.
9: Happy Monday. So it's also a happy Monday for music fans because Martin Garrix is teasing his new collab with U2. Now, U2 released a new single recently. We had the first play here on 2FM. But a team up with dance music superstar Martin is on the cards as well. He played a massive set at Tomorrowland in Belgium this weekend. And for his last song, he brought out The Edge to debut Fireflies, a new collab with the band. The reason I say The Edge was there is in this clip, you can hear The Edge shredding that guitar live at Tomorrowland.
8: He did it live,
9: he did that part live, and you hear Bono's vocal as well. This is...

0: I like that.
1: Yeah, it sounds good. And I could see the Edge standing there tomorrow and then just like fully going for it. Was quite the sight.
0: By the way, Tomorrowland looked unbelievable. That stage.
1: The scale of it is truly hard to fathom, actually. A track is called Fireflies. It is set to drop this Friday. You can pre-save it now. It's not clear if this will be on the new U2 album we get later in the year, but either way, Martin Garrix and U2 is happening this week.
0: Legend. Thank you, guys.
1: Thank you. 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
0: Happy Monday, Demi.
4: So you can get it right. I nearly ate the ear off poor Connor. Apologise. Do the sound music and give an apology for getting the days wrong.
0: This is how we're starting Monday.
4: Yes. At least you know it's Monday.
0: You're doing all this.
4: Yes.
0: I'm sorry, Demi.
4: And Connor. Thank you.
0: I'm sorry. Big Mama. It'll never happen again.
4: That's what I like to hear.
0: Guys, we have a big one on the way for you. Let's

0: Lewis Capaldi, Survive here on 2FM. Speaking of which, Demi, are you surviving?
1: Surviving? I got a crick in my back.
0: Oh, really? What happened there?
1: Stats Right tickets. Hold on, let me try and get them up and I'll tell you what I have.
0: Have you got a bundle?
1: What? Hold on.
0: Go on, take them out there.
1: Okay.
0: Oh my God, that's a lot of tickets, girl.
1: Okay, let me go through the tickets.
0: Hold on, throw it back on the floor there.
1: Mikey, it's heavy. Okay, one more time.
0: God.
1: Okay.
0: Those are very heavy physical tickets.
1: I have to lift it back up now to go through the tickets. One more time.
0: Huh?
1: Lift with the knees. Thank you.
0: There you go.
1: Tickets on Stats Right today, right? We've got the Scripts. They're going to be playing the 3 Arena the 30th of October. Westlife are going to be playing the 3 Arena the 11th of September. And Aaron Rowe, who's going to be playing the 3 Olympia the

0: of December. And how about this? There's even more tickets.
1: What?
0: Tickets to see The Bodyguard at the Borgosh Energy Theatre August 4th. That could be yours, and it could be one getting past Big Mama.
2: My goodness.
3: Big Mama.
2: She's on smoke and it's a Monday. Also, she's had a mare over the weekend. I don't know what it is, but we need to solve it.
0: It wasn't even the weekend. It was today.
2: Oh, really?
0: Yeah, it's not looking good for me.
2: You haven't told me that you've had a mare. Have you kept it for the show?
0: Yes, because I need... If you're a mechanic, anyone who has an interest with cars, just keep your ear glued to the wireless, please.
2: That banger is haunted.
0: It ain't a banger.
2: No, but since the week you've got it, every single week there's something going wrong
0: with
2: that yoke.
0: I missed the mini-guinea.
2: The demi-guinea. Oh, stop. I'm going to get emotional.

0: Craig David.
1: What?
0: He's had a return, hasn't he?
1: I want to see about a festival this year.
0: How good is she, Miley? Let's fire off the show. Arctic Monkeys now.
2: Is it?

They're all infected, but he'll be alright, 'cause he's a scumbag, don't you know? I said he's a scumbag, don't you?

0: Just give him half a chance, I bet he'll rob you if he can. And see it in his eyes, yeah, that he's got a nasty plan. I hope you're not involved at all.
1: Arctic Monkeys, When the Sun Goes Down. When's the last time you heard that?
2: One of my workout playlists is Arctic Monkeys, 1975, and The Neighborhood.
1: That's a great trio.
2: I went through a phase when I was like a preteen.
1: Yeah.
2: And that was that phase.
1: I can't listen to The Neighborhood anymore.
2: Why?
1: Personal reasons. Guys. What? Oh, by the way, Demi, did you watch the World Cup? I know you kind of didn't, but what have you seen that we can chat about?
2: Okay, I didn't see the full halftime show.
1: Yeah,
2: that I didn't.
1: I watched it in my local with my family, and it was amazing. The guy who owns the local just walked around the bar and muted the telly for the halftime show, and no one said anything to him.
2: One thing I will say is, yeah, Wayne Rooney's description of it, iconic.
1: Who we ask him? What do you think, Rooney?
3: Thought it was crap.
1: Oh. We'll play that again. He thought it was crap.
3: Thought it was crap.
1: Oh, by the way, Doc is here, who works on the show. Shall we ask him what he thought of the World Cup?
2: What were your thoughts, Doc?
4: Nah, I don't.
2: Yeah.
1: Didn't get a good reception.
2: To be quite honest, right?
1: Yeah.
2: I've never watched the Super Bowl, but I've watched the halftime show.
1: Yeah.
2: And the halftime show is off charts for the Super Bowl.
1: Yeah.
2: You can't compare that to that of what was on yesterday.
1: I'm just scared that the next World Cup, they drop that. One and done for all this, right? That's mental.
2: But why did they do it? Was it because it was in the States?
1: I suppose so, cultural reasons. But like, did you see the two lads driving the car, Ronaldinho and Ronaldo? They were looking at each other and I knew exactly what they were thinking, going, I can't believe we've swung this.
2: Yeah.
1: Guys, Stats Right is on the way. Lift that bundle up one more time, girl.
2: There we go. One thing I want to say is,
1: yeah,
2: Tom Cruise, anyone who's listening, if you're doing a halftime show, don't do a slam poetry piece.
1: I thought it was producer Jonathan because I didn't have my contacts in.
2: Do you know what?
1: Yeah.
2: Easy mistake.
1: Okay, speaking of producer Jonathan, and by the way, we all these characters on the show, this is just us chatting about our lives in between songs. So I have to tell you this, Demi. Big weekend for producer Jonathan. Right?
2: Okay.
1: This is a Projo weekend, okay? By the way, just for context, producer Jonathan is the sort of man that he will spend 5 hours manicuring his garden and 10 hours looking at it.
2: Yes.
1: That's the kind of vibe he's
2: on,
1: right?
2: And he's very proud about it. It's not like we're taking, like,
1: slagging
2: him.
1: He's a great man, but
2: yeah, yeah,
1: he doesn't like to leave his house a lot other than going to work and the gym, okay?
2: Yeah.
1: But at the weekend, hold on, I think I have some music with this as well. Let me just see. Phil there, Demi.
2: Producer Jonathan as well can't, anytime you ask him, do you want to see what's on my phone? He has to wear his glasses because he ain't got no glasses. He can't see the phone.
1: Thank you.
2: No problem.
1: You will not believe what producer Jonathan did at the weekend.
2: What? Crumpets and tea?
1: Two things at the weekend.
2: Okay.
1: He went to an opera and he found out about 5G.
2: Producer Jonathan,
1: and that's
2: man.
1: A Projo weekend, babe.
2: So what has he been working with? 2G on his phone?
1: He's had 3G and his sim is 10 years old and he didn't understand why it was a bit slow and he went to his phone shop and the guy was like, bro, what is this?
2: Only producer Jonathan.
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0: I love this, lads. Amble the swell. You're on 2FM. Demi.
1: I like that last
0: bit. The lads having a little laugh at the end. It was gorgeous. You coming up to see me this week?
1: I don't know. I have to see if I'm that busy.
0: Okay. I need to talk to you.
1: About...
2: That's right on 2FM Afternoons.
0: All right, gather around. How she swung it again. Big Mama got a bundle. How would you like to go see The Script? The Tree Arena, 30th of October. Westlife, the 11th of September. Aaron Rowe, The Tree Olympia, friend of the show, 6th of December. And then The Bodyguard. That's the Whitney Houston production at the Bord Gáis Energy Theatre on August 4th, if you can get past Demi. How are you feeling about That's Right today?
1: I feel...
0: Usyk. Okay, this is what we're going to do. Demi always has three fun, unique and interesting stats. I do not know which stat is right, but I will have a little think out loud. Guys, I'm not a beacon of guiding light. I have been wrong before. I'm a plonker. So do text your name and stats to 51552 or WhatsApp us 087-187-9200 if you'd like us to call you back and you can have an open guess. But for now, Demi, I'm ready to hear the stats today. Why? Okay. Sorry, you look very smug in Cork.
1: I'm not smug. These stats are mental.
0: Okay, let's go. I have my pen.
1: Stat number one. The creator of the fire hydrant is unknown because the documents for the fire hydrant was destroyed in a fire.
0: Oh, huge if true.
1: Stat number two. In Delaware, there's a real-life law stating that it's illegal to kill Bigfoot and other Sasquatch-like creatures.
0: I don't know many other Sasquatch-like creatures. Where's that Delaware?
1: Finally, stat number three. Due to their genetics and their genes, blondes may need about 20% more anesthesia.
0: Hold on a minute. Did you say blondes?
1: Yeah.
0: As in blonde people?
1: Yeah.
0: Okay.
1: They're non-blondes.
0: That's just mental. That's not true.
1: And I'm not repeating those stats because you interrupted that last one.
0: Well, obviously I'm going to interrupt that. That's crazy.
1: Have a guess now.
0: Here's what I'm thinking, right? I'm gonna say the fire hydrant one. I like it, and I think it's plausible. Like, how would you wouldn't come up with that, I don't think. Guys, I could be wrong. If you would like an open guess on air, 51552, your name and stats, or 087-187-9200. Be near the phone, we call you back. Answer within 10 rings, you've an open guess on air. We'll do an next.
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0: can't have a house. Don't have a lot, but I can love you if I'm allowed. Trevor Ray turned around, took a dive on a drown. Took a dive like a film. Still alive and I'm proud. Still supply for the house. Still riding around. Still riding the bag, but I'm stuck in the middle like Malcolm. Courses of being so handsome. Showing me shall I get hands. Showing me shall I get hang on. Holding the album for ransom. Hope you're getting your cash up.
1: Hope you're getting your cash.
0: Cash. I had to give it a bunch. I think it from the stretch. Yeah, I didn't need to ask.
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0: All right, gather in the wireless and tools down. How would you like to go and see The Script? That's going to be in the Three Arena. So are Westlife, and we've got two tickets right here for you if you get past Demi, Aaron Rowe as well, plus The Bodyguard in the Bord Gáis. Now, Demi said the three stats a couple of moments ago. To be honest, they just bewildered me. There was one at the end that really caught me out. It was about blonde people. But look, we'll get a reminder right now, but what we'll do first is call someone back at random. Be near your phone, answer within 10 rings, you get your open guess. Okay, let's make a call.
3: Let's do it.
0: Oh, what a phone line. I jinxed it so bad.
3: Such a Monday call, isn't it? Yeah. Just struggling since last night, God bless.
0: We'll go again.
3: Lovely.
0: I like one. That. Sounds like a healthy phone.
3: Two.
0: Unlike Projo's.
3: Three. I want to give it six rings.
0: Do people Four. Enter this and then just sell their phone?
3: Ooh. Five.
0: Hi, Kira.
4: Hello.
0: It's Demi and Mikey from Hello. 2FM. How are you?
4: I'm good. How are you?
3: Not too bad, Kira. What are you doing?
4: We're just traveling in the car.
3: Oh, where are you heading?
4: We're actually not heading anywhere else. We're literally just heading home.
3: Oh,
0: were you out and about? Or don't worry, you don't have to tell us.
4: No, we were just up for a bit of lunch.
0: Oh, lovely. What'd you have?
4: Oh, I can't even pronounce what I had.
0: Wow.
3: Describe it. We're massive foodies on this show.
0: Love food.
4: It was like poached eggs in a tomatoey paprika based sauce.
0: You had shashuka.
3: It's a shashuka.
0: Oh, you're making me hungry. Okay,
3: see the way we knew immediately here.
0: Yeah, see, we eat a lot of food here. Yeah. Okay, Kira, if you won these gig tickets, who are you going to take to all these gigs?
3: Yeah.
4: I think actually I entered the wrong competition. I was hoping for Double or Bluffing.
3: Kira, you're not supposed to say that.
0: Do you want to play anyway? This is a new show, though.
3: Kira, will we explain what happened? So basically...
0: We'll remind you of the stats.
3: Yeah, don't be panicking.
0: We're going to say three stats. Only one is right, yeah?
3: Mm.
0: We won't tell you which one. You just have to have a guess. And if you're correct, we're going to give you tickets. Look, two tickets to The Script,
3: mm-hmm.
0: Westlife, Aaron Rowe, and The Bodyguard. You don't even have to know what you're entering. Just have a little guess. If you want, Kira, would you like to play?
4: Yeah, go for it.
0: All right. Debbie, what are those
3: Such
0: three
3: a Monday.
0: Stats?
3: Right, stat number one. The creator of the fire hydrant is unknown because the documents for the fire hydrant was destroyed in a fire. Stat number two, in Delaware, there's a real-life law stating that it's illegal to kill Bigfoot or other Sasquatch-like creatures.
0: And yes, Bigfoot.
3: I didn't mean to say it in that accent. My apologies.
0: I love it. No, it's great.
3: And finally, stat number three, due to their genes, blondes may need about 20% more anesthesia than non-blondes.
0: And by the way, that's not the garment genes, that's genetics.
3: Yeah.
0: Kira, there are your three stats. Which one do you think is right for all these gig tickets?
4: I have a feeling that the blonde one is actually gingers. I think it's gingers that need more anesthesia.
3: Okay. Right.
4: Okay. So I'm 50-50 between A and B. What do you think? Just pick a number.
0: I went with the fire hydrant one, but I really don't like leading
3: Mikey
0: the pack
3: has
0: here.
3: A really bad track record, I'd hold off now. Believe in him.
0: Which one do you think, Kira? Just go for it. Take the leap.
4: Which one's true?
0: Take the leap.
3: Who are you talking to? Kira, who's with you?
4: Kieran, my boyfriend.
3: Hi, Kieran. Oh, hey. Kieran and Kira, how
0: hey,
3: cute.
0: Bro.
4: I know, there's only a letter difference between our names.
0: That's handy. The tattoo would be easy. Which one are you going for? I have to push you.
4: The second one, whatever that one was.
0: Okay, Demi.
3: You're going with stat number two. In Delaware, there is a real-life law stating that it's illegal to kill Bigfoot and other Sasquatch-like creatures. Gone with that one, Kira and Kieran. Kieran, sorry, my apologies. Tickets up for grabs now if you do get it right. The Script, Westlife, Aaron Rowe, and The Bodyguard in the Bord Gáis Energy Theatre. You did text in to play Double or Bluffing. Just giving everyone a recap. Kira and Kieran, you both got it wrong.
0: Oh my God, that's crushing.
3: But you can text again.
0: You can actually enter.
3: Double or Bluffing, that's at 2 o'clock.
0: Play a half two or something. Yeah. And there's no rule, you can play a quiz again.
4: Another day.
3: The correct stat was actually stat number one.

0: on the creator of the fire hydrant is unknown because the documents were destroyed in a fire. And you were correct with stat number three. It's actually redheads who need more anesthesia, the whatever, the Killing thing to it. Put them to sleep.
1: Oh, Kira, sorry, this is a real Monday. This might be the Monday, Mare.
0: I hope you enjoyed your shashuka.
1: Yeah, will you still listen to the show?
2: We will. Thank you very much.
3: Another one.
0: Well, she has to, because she's solicited to half two.
1: Till half two. Yeah. All right, looks like Demi's.

0: in the mix when the bass line drops. On the way, Demi's had a mare over the weekend. We're going to talk about that on the Monday. Mare plus €5,000 after two on Double or Bluffing. It's all next on 2FM.
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0: Slater here on 2FM. Demi, over the weekend, I had one of those fun, very wholesome lads being lads moment.
1: Okay.
0: Will I explain?
1: Yes, please.
0: So I had two of the lads over just for a little beer on the balcony, right? Mm-hmm. My apartment, there's a small balcony and we can sit outside and enjoy the sun, right?
1: Yeah.
0: Now, one of my mates lifted his refreshment and at the bottom, the coaster had stuck to it. Right?
1: Yes.
0: So he lifted the bottle and then the coaster fell off the balcony, right? Now, I'm on the third floor. So we shouted down, it's a busy street, by the way. So we shouted down to this group of lads, 15 minutes. They were flinging it up and we were like, go on, you're nearly there. And it was a journey. I'd say they did it probably 80 times and on the 81st time. I'll send you a video. We freaked out to the point where I was going to invite them up, but I was like, no, it's a bit weird.
1: See, this is the difference between lads and girls. We would have just rock, paper, scissors sent one of the girls down to get the coaster and come back up to the flat.
0: No, this was a journey. You wouldn't understand.
1: No. I mean, spend 20 minutes when it could have taken 5 minutes to walk down the stairs.
0: Yeah, but this was epic. Oh, I wish I invited them up. We'd talk about monster trucks. Monday Mare is on the way. It's RE car issues. So if you're a mechanic, 51552.
1: Yes.

0: I have a feeling it's going to be something quite simple.
1: I hope there's a solution that I can do it myself. Or let me rephrase that. I hope that it's simple so I can tell my uncle the solution and he does it. Okay. Instead of me sending it out to the mechanic.
0: She's trying to save her cash, guys.

0: Cyrus, Midnight Sky. Guys, Demi needs your help very shortly with the Monday Mare. All we'll say is it's about her car. As yes. well as that, giving you the chance to win €5,000 plus a very nice day at the Wineport Lodge. Very fancy.
1: Very fancy.
0: It's all next here on 2FM. 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
6: It's 1 o'clock. I'm Jan O'Connell. In the UK, Andy Burnham has become the country's seventh prime minister in a decade. He was formally appointed by King Charles at Buckingham Palace in the past hour, following the formal resignation of Keir Starmer. It completes a remarkable political journey for the new Labour leader, who only returned to the House of Commons a few weeks ago. He has just made an address outside 10 Downing Street outlining his plans for government.
7: It's about putting the right values and the right standards at the heart of government. I will put the care of people at the heart of everything I do. I will give this my all, and I ask you all to pull with me.
6: A 29-year-old man has been charged with dangerous driving after a car was driven at a group of people in Skerries at the weekend. Sean McGlone from Beechwood Drive in Drogheda appeared before Balbriggan District Court. Diane Connor has this report.
8: Sean McGlone was arrested at his home in Drogheda at 6 o'clock yesterday evening and brought to Balbriggan Garda Station for questioning. Garda Alton McElroy told Balbriggan District Court this morning that he charged the 29-year-old with dangerous driving at 20 past 10 last night. Defence barrister Piers Collins made an application for bail, which the Gardaí did not object to. Judge Stephanie Goggins granted bail on his own bond of €5,000. Sean McGlone, who drives a van for a living, must sign on 3 times a week and avoid Balbriggan and Skerries. He must have no contact with any potential witnesses, be of good behaviour and not consume alcohol.
6: Government ministers are meeting with the Garda Commissioner to discuss concerns around e-scooters. It follows a report by Children's Health Ireland which showed a 50% increase in the number of children being hospitalised with traumatic brain injuries as a result of incidents involving e-scooters.
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6: Cloudier over the northern half of the country with the odd spot of drizzle, sunny spells elsewhere, and top temperatures between

0: 19 and 24 degrees.
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2: Beginning with news of soccer, and Shamrock Rovers have learned their potential opponents in the Champions League third qualifying round. The SSE or Trusty League champions will face the Albanian side Ignatia or Celje from Slovenia. First, though, Rovers will play Ararat of Armenia in round two, with Rovers away in the first leg tomorrow. Meanwhile, in transfer news, Aston Villa have signed Brazil midfielder João Gomes from Wolverhampton Wanderers for £38 million. In golf, Rory McIlroy is not set to return to action until the St Jude Championship in Tennessee on the 13th of August. McIlroy is taking a break after finishing tied for 40th place in the Open yesterday behind the winner Ryan Fox. The St Jude marks the start of the FedEx Cup playoffs, which McIlroy has won three times, the most recent in 2022. And a scaly games to finish with. After regaining the All-Ireland hurling title yesterday, the victorious Limerick squad and management are set to arrive back in the county later today. A homecoming event is planned for Perry Square in Limerick City, starting at 5 o'clock. I'm Paul O'Neill, and there's more sport on the RTÉ News app and RTÉ.ie.
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1: Entertainment news.
6: Oh, Connor, what have you got now?
7: I can't tell if you're happy or upset.
6: No, I'm happy, I promise.
7: What have you got now? Huh? What's wrong with you now?
1: Come here and talk to us.
6: Come here to us, Connor.
7: Come here and tell me. So I think this is a really cool story. H is bringing a new documentary to Netflix. The rapper will release a new doc about his charity climb of Mount Kilimanjaro. It's called H, Don't Be Afraid. It comes out on Sunday. Back in the start of last year, H and his friends and family's team, they climbed the mountain to raise money for the Down Syndrome Association. He's an ambassador for them.
6: Yeah.
7: His sister Gracie has Down Syndrome.
3: I love and the their videos together. Yeah, they're the cutest thing.
7: They're so adorable. And I think that song My G is dedicated
3: it's
7: to Gracie.
3: Dedicated to her. Yeah. That's right, yeah.
7: So the documentary will obviously show his relationship with Gracie and like why he adores her so much. He has raised hundreds of thousands for that charity over the years. His Mount Kilimanjaro climb alone raised over £160,000.
6: Wow.
7: So I actually think the doc will be very emotional, and H is very like, but remember he was on I'm a Celeb last year. He was amazing.
3: He's a sweetheart, and like you can see how much of a nice guy he is even with those videos, and they're hilarious together.
6: I hate to say it, but he's sound. Like, sound is the way to describe it.
3: Why do you hate to say it?
6: Because I feel like sound is such a thing that you say when you're with the lads, but he really is such a sound person. And like, I think a lot of celebrities are really showcasing their family life, and I think H is a setting on the train of pioneering.
3: You know another celebrity we know for sure is sound? Tiny Tempa.
7: Yeah.
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3: Good afternoon, folks.
6: I'm going to say something. I need the sound music for it.
3: Oh.
6: Twice. Here's a peek behind the curtain, right?
3: Yeah.
6: Mikey controls a lot of the buttons. I just turn on my microphone and I talk.
3: Sometimes I turn it on.
6: Sometimes you turn it on, yeah. But the gag is, Mikey can play anything from my past. So hence that Tiny Tempa bit. We interviewed Tiny Tempa a few weeks ago and I said he was sound in an interview because I was starstruck.
3: Yeah.
6: First time in my nearly 10 plus years career.
3: You had you didn't have a question lined up, but you started speaking.
6: Yes, because I was trying to impress him because it's Tiny Tempa.
3: And then,
6: and you guys will not let me live it down.
3: See, you looked at a topless photo of him on Google before the interview.
6: No, I didn't. That was after the interview.
3: Oh, okay.
6: When he was on stage, sweaty, glistening.
3: Oh, another talk to you. You're on the Sound of the Nation, Demi Mikey, till 3.

0: Bella Kay. I love it, I love it, I love it.
1: It's my sister's new favorite song. Here and I think FM. It's because the chorus is so easy. I love it, I love it, I love
0: your,
1: it.
0: Your sister, who is what age, 6?
1: 5.
0: Incredible taste 7. In music. And she knows how to dance as well.
1: Yeah, she's... I like to... If I'm Big Mama, she's Little Mama. And then we've got a dog that we just call Mama.
0: Bella.
1: Rosie. Bella's no longer with us.
0: Oh, my God. Sorry. Sorry to bring that up.
1: Well, we think Rosie may be pregnant. So that's great.
0: Oh, wow. Oh, my God. What happened there?
1: She...
0: Sorry.
1: Went away. She's never been the same.
0: Do we know him?
1: We know him very well.
0: Oh, really?
1: I'm going to be charging him maintenance.
0: What a dog.
1: I'll take him to the courts.
0: What? Why?
1: Because he's got to pay.
0: He will. All right, big tunes on the way.
1: Oh, I love the song.
0: It's like crispy in your ear.

0: TLC, unpretty. I don't feel unpretty, I'll tell you that much. Here on 2FM. Demi, you've got a Monday mare. What's going on?
1: Okay, picture this.
0: The band?
1: No, stop making that joke. I am about to get into my car to come into work. It's 9 o'clock in the morning. I always leave my house at 9 o'clock.
0: What's the new car called, by the way?
1: She's called the Polar Bear Express, or Polar Bear for short.
0: Okay.
1: And it is a thing. I mean, if you try to connect to my Bluetooth, it will say Polar Bear.
0: How did you even do that?
1: Don't even know. ChatGPT.
0: Wow. Okay.
1: So, I get into my car and I was like, hold on, was that water I seen under the car? Hold on, let me hop back out and have a look. Ooh. Got on my knees. I swipe and I touch it. It doesn't feel like water, it feels like oil. And I said, right, mind you, this is not the first time the car has leaked oil.
0: I love the way you say oil. Say it again.
1: Oil.
0: Oil. Class.
1: 2 weeks ago, the same thing happened. And I had brought it to a little place where you can get like little car bits.
0: Yeah.
1: In my town. And they were like, look, if it happens again, put a bit of oil in it. But let the car be cold. So don't do it now.
0: But
1: right?
0: Demi, it's leaking oil from the bottom.
1: But they also asked me, when was the last time you got a service? I said in May.
0: That's not that long
1: That's
0: ago.
1: That's not. I know. I got my car service because you guys all stressed me on this show saying you got to get your car service. I got it full service.
0: Yeah, because on our, I think our second or third weekend working for 2FM, you said on air that you hadn't got your car service in 4 years.
1: Not 4 years. It was about a year and a half.
0: It was crazy. Dumb. But now you're driving safe. But okay.
1: To newer car, the mileage is not that high. It's got a full service and it's leaking oil. Now, I did drive into work. But on my way up the Cork Road, it said the oil light, you know, the triangle with the exclamation point.
0: No, the one, yeah.
1: It said, check your engine oil level.
0: Okay, and tell me this.
1: I haven't checked it yet because the car was too hot. Wait,
0: one or two questions, right?
1: Of course.
0: And then 51552, we need your help, 087-187-9200. Like, ideally now, Demi, we'll take this to a professional, just so you
1: yes.
0: know. But, like, a little indication maybe what it is, how much it's going to cost her, because this

0: Sounds expensive, honey. One thing I will say, though, okay, is when did you notice the oil? Just today?
1: It happened before, and I got all the men to have a look. They said put a bit of cold oil in there, and they did.
0: Qualified men or just men in the area?
1: Qualified men, and they were like, it should be fine, but if it happens again, you need to take it to the mechanic.
0: Well, it's happened again.
1: But I just need some help. Am I being dramatic by going to the mechanic? Because my mechanic is really busy. Like, or is there something I can do at home?
0: You care more about your mechanic than me. 51552.
1: He's lovely.
0: 087-187-9200. What should Demi do?
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0: in here, go to the mechanic. If you run dry, you'll wreck your engine.
1: Ah, here.
0: Thousands of euro. Oh, Demi.
1: Oh my gosh.
0: This is now time for you to spend the money now, I think, instead of wrecking the Polar Express. You've only had that car less than 6 months.
1: Slavon has texted in saying 100% mechanic visit required.
0: So I agree with Slavon. We got one here. Did you put a hole in the sump underneath? Now, I don't
1: What's
0: know
1: a
0: what
1: sump?
0: A sump. No, even, and I'm a car dude. I don't know what the sump is, I have to say. Also, we should get an old trusty. What do you think about a.
2: AI overview.
0: We'll get that next.

0: Looking for me here on 2FM?
1: Looking for a mechanic. That's what I'm looking for.
0: I'm feeling for you. You know that? It's the Monday Mare, and to be honest with you, it's a bit of crack, right? But Demi's mood has changed.
1: I'm not going to lie. When I first came on and I said, oh, my oil light is on and the car is leaking a bit of oil, I really thought yous were all going to have like a simple solution. Like, I don't know, stick a rock or something there in the
0: gap. That's not safe at all.
1: But turns out, this is actually not a joking matter. You
0: guys
1: are saying...
0: There's a lot of texts and there's only one team.
1: Go to the mechanic. Salvan has been back on saying, also, do not drive with the oil light is on.
0: Yeah.
1: Top it up before starting the engine. Now, I plan on doing that before I leave today, Salvan, so you can breathe for that bit.
0: Do it, but actually do that after the show. Go to a car place or something.
1: We were also wondering what a sump is.
0: Oh, glad you asked. Here's an AI overview.
1: I don't even think I have to sing it. I'm so stressed.
0: All right.
1: What's the verdict?

0: First of all, this is looking like.
1: Chai!
0: Do you want me to read this? Because this will actually
1: change
0: the course of the show.
1: Read it. Read it.
0: Okay, right now, you need to stop driving that thing and bring it to a mechanic. You're looking at a degraded gasket, potentially, or a looser faulty oil filter, hopefully, but this doesn't look likely. This is going to cost you. Damaged oil pan, or maybe worn main seals, or a clogged PVC.
1: So it could be anything.
0: Yeah. Also, I need to look up what a sump is. Can we get a little...
1: Overview. Emily just said it's the arse of the car or the arse of the engine.
0: Okay.
1: JP's texting.
0: I don't think AI said that.
1: JP texted in and said, check and see if it's leaking from the sump plug. Still don't know what that is.
0: Still don't know.
1: Could just be a tightening, or the washer could be worn on the bolt. So don't drive it without the oil by engine. All right, JP, chill out.
0: What are you going to do now? Let's make a plan here.
1: I might cry first between songs.
0: All right. Just don't do it on air. Final, if you want to give a final solution on this, 51552, WhatsApp us on 087-187-9200 with a voice note. Now that we know Demi needs to go, give us some tips. Is this going to cost her a loss? What, like, we need more info on this. Demi,
1: please.
0: We're going to get you

0: Styles, Sign of the Times. Here on 2FM. Demi, oh. It's a sign of the times and not good ones in your life right now. It's going to cost you a lot of money to get out of this.
1: Can we be a bit positive?
0: Yeah.
1: For those of you who don't know, the Monday Mayor is happening today.
0: Monday Mayor.
1: And coincidentally, when I got up this morning, I didn't plan on having a Monday Mayor because I had a positive weekend.
0: Yeah.
1: But my car had other thoughts. It's leaking a bit of oil. So I came to you guys with a bit of guidance because I know I have to go to a mechanic, but I was thinking, is there anything I can do before? It's like, do you know, if your belly ain't right.
0: And it is around the time of the month where you get paid usually. So this has happened at the worst time.
1: So instead of like
0: a good time, I suppose.
1: Instead of going to the mechanic, which is the final boss, I want to see, is there anything I can do at home?
0: Yeah, now Niall has been in touch with the show, friend of the show. Look, we're going to play his voice now. It could be a bit of help. Just so you know, this is not proper. This is not advice that you should take. We are two children in their 20s who don't know anything about nothing.
1: Amen, brother.
0: But Niall has been in touch. Hey, bro.
2: How are you, lads? Not a mechanic, but I do all my own work and my own car and my own service work. If it's an oil leak, it depends on the severity and where it's coming from. So with my own car, I have a small oil leak coming from the sump, which is basically, you
1: is.
2: Take the sump out, that's what's going to drain the old oil from the car.
1: Okay.
2: If it's only a small bit and you only have to keep topping it up every month or two,
0: oh,
2: well, then any time you're going to get your car service, you're not going to need to change the oil out since you're always going to be topping up the oil.
1: Okay.
0: But I think you lost
2: unless it. You know exactly where it's coming from,
1: I don't.
2: And the severity of it, yeah, you should go to the mechanic because your engine will seize up if you lose oil pressure.
0: This is true. Niall spitting some facts there. What's going on?
1: I just got a text from my uncle.
0: What's it? He's not qualified either, by the way, guys.
1: He's not, but he said, I told you to go to the mechanic and you didn't listen.
0: I just listened to the show. We'll give him a shout out there.
1: Shout out to Uncle Courage.
0: Uncle Courage, that's a beautiful name.
1: That's his name.
0: Right, bring that car to a mechanic.
1: I'm going to a mechanic.
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0: Australian DJ Cyril. I'm still into you. With that iconic Hayley Williams vocal here on 2FM.
1: That was actually a song for my mom's wedding, Still Into You.
0: Oh, that's lovely.
1: I thought it was going to be the Jennifer Lopez one with Pitbull, but I was sadly mistaken.
0: Yeah, Hayley Williams performed it at the wedding, didn't she?
1: No. I can't even pretend, because people are going to believe.
0: Don't let the truth get in the way of a good story. Guys, look, Demi's having a bit of car problem. I want to cheer you up, okay? Because I know you're a little bit stressed, because this is going to cost you a little bit of dough.
1: It's not even that. My car is my baby.
0: But I have to say something. There's been a team all afternoon. People have been talking about the sump. And people are saying that you might need a sump plug.
1: What is that?
0: Well, the sump is some sort of, I don't know, I'm guessing it's like a cap or a plug that stops the oil. I don't know what it is, but what I do know is...
1: I got loads of them.
0: Oh. It reminds me of this song. My Sumps. Black Eyed Peas.

0: Just got a couple of messages. Ori the Sump plug.
1: Sean sent a very detailed one.
0: Oh my god, he did. That's Sump plug.
1: Do you know what? I never knew that's what it was called. I just know from all the TikTok videos of people trying to do it themselves and they get flooded by the oil.
0: I don't watch those videos.
1: Do you not?
0: No.
1: You should. They're very funny.
0: Oh, we're getting close. If that's the case, that Sump plug doesn't look like it's a very expensive bit of... Oh no, just after seeing a text, this is going to cost you anywhere between €350 and €3,500.
1: No, read it properly. Demi, it will...

0: costs you 350 euro for the sump, but if you keep driving it, no
1: that
0: oil.
1: That sump is 350 euro.
0: But that's the sump plug, so it must come as a unit.
1: Oh, you can't buy a sump plug. You have to buy the whole sump.
0: Alumni?
1: I don't think we've been doing the Monday Mare for an hour, and I think we're actually in a worse position than we started.
0: This is what's going to happen.
1: Yeah.
0: I'm going to go.
2: Big Mama.
1: Yeah.
0: To my local garage.
1: Okay.
0: I'm just going to ring them after work, explain to them my situation, and I will have a verdict for tomorrow. Because so help me, I will cry.
1: A nation holds its breath.
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0: Ariana Grande. Hate That I Made You Love Me here on 2FM. I have to say, Sean, who's been texting the show, helping with the sun plug, what a guy. He's just sent us a diagram. He's obviously a mechanic, taking time out of his day. Just such a nice guy. Sump plug expert is our Sean now, officially. That's his brand. That's his name on the show.
1: Sump correspondent.
0: I can't even say it now. We've said it too many times. Double or
1: bluffing. This is your warning to start texting in to play Double or Bluffing. It's a game where you can double your money if you can figure out if we are bluffing with our questions or telling you the truth. This is how it works. In front of us, we will have 10 true or false questions, starting at 10 euro for question one. Each one that you get correct will double your money. So 10 becomes 20, then 40, then 80, then 160, 320, which is nearly around the amount for a sump plug, all the way up to 5,000 euro. But here's the thing. You've got to be very careful, because if you get one question wrong, you can lose everything and leave with nothing.
0: At any stage in the game, you can stick with the money you have and leave, or try another question and risk it all. 5 seconds is what you have to answer each question if you'd like to play. Text us right now, 51552, or get us on WhatsApp, 087 187 9200. Just throw us your name and Double, and we'll put your name

0: a hat. We could be calling you back. Be near your phone, €5,000. Also, in a little bit, we're going to give you the chance to win a stay at the fabulous Wineport Lodge. And Laura and Kat are going to have a little catch-up with us. I just saw a photo of them with Fitzy from Love Island.
1: So we know what that's going
0: to
1: be about.
0: I can't wait to hear about that. That's all coming up next here on The Sound of the Nation.
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6: It's 2 o'clock. I'm Jan O'Connell. The government has decided against an outright ban on e-scooters, but the age limit for their use will be raised to 18. High-vis jackets and helmets will also be mandatory for all e-scooter use, and the ban on their use will be extended to under 18s. This will take effect in August. Later this year, legislation will be introduced to treat e-scooters as mechanically propelled vehicles, and there will be a requirement for licensing and registration. Minister of State for Transport, Sean Kenny.
7: At the moment, the sale of them is undocumented, who buys them is undocumented, who's using them is undocumented, and if a guard stops a person with an e-scooter on the road, who owns it? He doesn't know. So by having it registered, looking at the person driving it, looking for their birth cert or checking all of that, you can see whether they're underage or overage.
6: In the UK, Andy Burnham has addressed the nation for the first time as Prime Minister after being invited to form a government by King Charles. The Labour leader is pledging to restore confidence in the UK government and give people breathing room against the rising cost of living in his maiden speech outside Number 10 this afternoon.
8: It's about putting the right values and the right standards at the heart of government. I will put the care of people at the heart of everything I do. I will give this my all, and I ask you all to pull with me.
6: A 29-year-old man has been charged with dangerous driving after a car was driven at a group of people in Skerries at the weekend. Sean McGlone from Beechwood Drive in Drogheda appeared before Balbriggan District Court this morning.
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6: Overcast over the northern half of the country with the odd spot of drizzle there. Sunny spells elsewhere and top temperatures between 19 and 24 degrees.
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9: Donegal Soccer and Shamrock Rovers have learned their potential opponents in the Champions League third qualifying round. The SSE or Trissi League champions will face the Albanian side Ignatia or Celje from Slovenia. First though, Rovers will play Ararat of Armenia in round two, with Rovers away in the first leg tomorrow. Meanwhile, in the third round of the Conference League qualifiers, Ajax from the Netherlands or Serbia's Vojvodina await Shelburne should they overcome the Estonian team Nom Kalju. Bohemians will meet Besiktas of Turkey or the Danes Midtjylland if they get past Balkany from Kosovo. Fresh from their second World Cup success last night, Spain's players and coaching staff are due back in the country today. A victory parade is planned for Madrid later. Elsewhere in transfer news, Aston Villa have signed Brazil midfielder João Gomes from Wolverhampton Wanderers for £38 million. Moving to golf, and Rory McIlroy is not set to return to action until the St Jude Championship in Tennessee on the 3rd.

0: 13th of August. McIlroy is taking a break after finishing tied for 40th place in the Open yesterday behind winner Ryan Fox. The St Jude marks the start of the FedEx Cup playoffs, which McIlroy has won three times, the most recent in 2022. Folly Flamone, it's Gaelic Games, and after regaining the All-Ireland hurling title yesterday, the victorious Limerick squad and management are set to arrive back in the county later today. A homecoming event is planned for Perry Square in Limerick City starting at 5 o'clock. I'm Paul O'Neill, and there's more sport on the RTE News app and RTE.ie.
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6: Good afternoon, Connor.
7: Hello, how are we?
6: We're doing good. We're ready to open the deli shortly.
7: Yes, Demi's getting her car sorted. We're getting there.
6: Yeah, and Martha's...
8: Slowly but surely.
6: Martha, is she in the deli yet? Or?
8: She didn't sleep well last night. Yeah, there's more on that later.
6: She was out, I know it.
7: Oh, that's quite the tease for
8: She's
7: later.
8: Not happy. She's not happy.
6: She never is.
7: Martha's from Argentina, is that what I meant to go there?
6: Oh,
7: anyway,
6: God.
7: I don't know, I'm guessing, I have no idea.
6: World Cup.
7: This She's is...
8: from Knocknaheeny. Sorry.
6: Sorry. Just about the record stretch.
8: She looked at me to tell you guys that.
7: Sorry to ruin the dream. I have some music news for you. Jennie appears to be teasing new music. She, of course, is the K-pop superstar who released her solo album Ruby last year. And her appearance on the remix of Tame Impala's Dracula has been one of the biggest songs of the year. She's been doing festivals across the world over the summer, from New York to Madrid, and there's been like a few unreleased tunes on the set list.
6: Love this.
7: Now on Instagram, she has shared a post featuring a picture from what looks like a new music video with the title Less Than a Lover, which is one of the new songs she's been doing on her festival gigs. The tagline on the poster says, directed by Jennie, written by Jennie, music by Jennie. There's no date or anything, but it has fans convinced there might be a new single or music video on the way.
6: Teasing. Thank you, Connor.
7: Thank you.
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8: I know you didn't get enough sleep, but I'm going to have to tell them why it's called that today. Hello.
11: How are you getting on, love?
8: Right, I have to address something very serious.
6: You said that plonker was barred.
8: I have to address something very serious.
6: Oh, what's going on in the deli?
8: Martha had a nightmare.
6: Oh, God.
8: And it's now led to what the special is today.
6: Was it a sandwich-related nightmare?
8: No, she had a nightmare that she was attacked by a load of vampires.
6: Oh, my God. Is she okay?
8: She's not looking well. She's got a few bags under her eyes. I'm just speaking the truth, Martha. You're the one who told me to tell them
6: Speak
8: what's going on.
6: Speak her truth.
8: So today's special is the garlic and herb, aka the vampire repellent.
6: Oh, very good. Okay.
8: Thank you.
6: Now, what's in that sandwich?
8: So for ham, I'm thinking some Sophie Ellis Baxter Groove Jet.
6: Spiller. I like that. Okay.
8: For cheese, I'm thinking a Harvati, which is...
6: What's that?
8: Harvata. I don't know why you picked this
6: you
8: one. You always pick the ones I can't pronounce, Martha. It's not fair. I'm thinking some S Club 7 Don't Stop Moving.
6: I won't.
8: And for the sauce, I'm thinking a herb mayo, some Snoop Dogg and Pharrell Williams, Drop It Like It's Hot.
6: Damn! That's a sandwich. All right, Martha, get better. Hope the nightmares don't continue.
8: Hopefully not.
6: Guys, it's open. 51552, all week you can get in touch, letting us know what songs you want to hear on the deli. Build a sandwich with us. Martha and the ladies, hard at work right now.

0: Of course, rapper, singer, songwriter, record producer, DJ, actor, voice actor, television host, reality star, commentator, music executive, A&R executive. That guy, I need to get his agent. Damn.
1: He's a clothing thingy for Louis Vuitton, no?
0: I think you're right. And then he did something with Elisha and Martha Stewart. I really enjoyed that.
1: Oh, you're on about Snoop Dogg. Oh, I thought you're on about Pharrell.
0: No,
1: Pharrell has nearly half the same credentials.
0: Yeah, they're kind of similar. Snoop Dogg has a cookbook.
1: Yeah, with Martha. And he's own solo one.
0: Oh my God.
1: And apparently his recipes are actually banging.
0: I need to buy that. Okay, on the way, we are going to be playing Double or Bluff. And this is your final chance. If you want to get your name in the ring, have a go at it. 51552, WhatsApp was 087-187-9200. Now be careful. At any point, you could trip up and lose all your money. So come in here with a bit of a game plan. We're going to play next. You're on 2FM.

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0: Your Friday headliner from last year's EP. You're on 2FM. It's time.
1: Double or bluffing.
2: You heard that, correct. It is now time for Double or Bluffing. It's a game where you can double your money if you can figure out if we are bluffing with our questions or just telling you the truth.
0: Taking on the 10 questions this afternoon. Welcome to the show, Alison. How are you?
2: Hello, Alison.
3: I'm very good. Thank you very much.
0: Alison, what's your story today? Are you working? Are you off?
2: Yeah, what are you doing?
3: I'm on my holiday at Boston. I'm on my way to Exford, just driving down.
2: Oh, lovely.
3: For a week in Feathered-on-Sea.
0: Oh, beautiful. We did a show just on, where was that? It was on the edge of Gorey.
2: Yeah.
0: Last Friday. We had a fabulous time. Wexford is gorgeous.
3: Just passing Gorey now. So, yeah, we're delighted. The sun is shining.
0: On the edge of Gorey.
3: It's going to be a fab week.
2: If you see June and Mary, will you let them know I was looking for them? They weren't in work today.
3: I will.
0: Thank you very much, Alison. Alison, if you won the money, what would you do? If you won 5K today?
2: Yeah.
3: Well, we're just saying we might have another holiday.
0: Oh, lovely. Extend.
3: My son is saying to me, oh, I'd love a new jacket, so.
0: In this weather?
3: He's already spending the money. In this weather, yeah.
0: Is your son beside you there? Is he going to help you?
3: He is indeed. He's going to, if he's allowed to help me, he's going to help
0: name?
3: Me. What's
0: his name? Tig. Okay, Tig and
2: Hi,
0: Alison.
2: Tig.
0: Right now, you need to put your heads together. Oh, there he is in the background. Hey, Tig.
3: Yeah.
0: Well, all right. Okay, here's what we're going to do. Demi has got the rule book. I'll give you a few as well. We'll go through those and then we'll get you on the board. All right, Alison?
3: Excellent.
2: Okay. Right, Tig and Alison, this is what's going to happen. In front of us right now, we've got 10 true or false questions.

0: questions to earn a 10 euro for question one. Each one that you get correct will double your money. 10 becomes 20, 40, 80, 160, all the way up to 5,000 euro. But here's the thing, lads. Yeah. You've got to be very careful, because if you get one question wrong, you can lose everything and leave with nothing.
1: Not

0: 150. So question decent. Five. Question five.
1: Yeah, we have to get to 150.
2: Yeah, and question five is 160, so there'll be tenner there for you as well, Alison.
0: Yeah, get yourself a sandwich.
1: Yeah.
2: Okay, best of luck.
1: You got a coffee.
0: Yeah. Two, maybe.
2: In this economy? Okay. Question one is for €10. Are you ready?
1: Yep.
2: Question one. The Men's Football World Cup champions are Spain. True or false?
1: True.
0: Oh, you said it together in sync?
2: Did you watch the final?
1: We did. We sure did.
2: You are correct then.
0: Well done.
2: And I think you know that. Question two is for €20. Are you ready?
1: Yep.
2: Question two. All spiders have 8 legs. True or false?
1: False. False.
2: Okay.
0: Are you one for the Incy Bitsy Spider? Do you know that song?
2: That's a tune.
0: Incy Bitsy Spider.
2: Banger back in the day.
0: The water spout. There was no rain to wash it all out.
2: Okay.
0: She got the question wrong, and I'm sorry to say.
2: That's cruel.
0: Incy Wincy Spider, he ran away today.
2: And even producer Jonathan now is upset because you're singing on air. Alison, I'm
0: sorry. That was my best one. I'm so sorry, lads.
2: I'm sorry.
1: No, that's okay.
2: Will you
0: so
2: guys,
0: sorry.
2: Will you still listen to the show?
1: Of course we will.
3: Thanks. Another one.
0: Hey, right. Alison, you said you would. Tig, what's the story? You're going to listen to the show?
1: What do you bet you, Tig?
4: I will.
3: Another one.
0: Thank you.
2: Thank you very much.
0: Sorry, guys.
2: We hope someday you get your

0: Gorgon City, Oracle, here on the Sound of the Nation. This is 2FM with Demi and Mikey.
1: I have an update.
0: Oh my God, were you on the phone to a mechanic there?
1: Yes.
0: What's going on?
1: My car is going in this evening. Everyone can take a breath.
0: A nation holds its breath.
1: No, releases its breath.
0: Releases, sorry.
1: God dang, I'm stressed.
0: Was there any in, like, did he kind of say roughly how much are we talking?
1: Do you know, when you ring the doctor to book an appointment for yourself and you start like rambling,
0: yeah,
1: that happened when I rang the mechanic. I was like, you don't.
0: Oh, you got a bit nervous. No, I would have rang them for you. Anyway, it's going
1: in. I need my mom to do it.
0: I would have done it. I'm right here.
1: Oh, yeah.
0: All right, guys, we have to give you a little chance to win, but also we need your help more importantly, because every single day on the show, our final tune is called our bounce tune, and it's
1: yes.
0: picked by you guys. Now, Demi's going to explain the parameters, but before she gets into that, there is a stay involved. On Friday, we do a raffle. Five names go into a hat. And this week is very nice. 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Demi, what is this final tune? What do we need from the people?
1: Picture this.
0: The
1: right?
0: band.
1: If you say it one more time, I'm going to turn off my microphone.
0: Okay, okay.
1: Imagine this.
0: Sorry.
1: Change the word.
0: On hump day as well. Sorry, wineport.ie, by the way, not .com. Sorry, guys.
1: We want you to pick a song to bounce outdoors. It could be any song. It could be a song to summarize your day. It could be summarizing something that happened in the show. I don't know, something car related because I'm having car troubles. Whatever the case may
0: That's
1: be.
0: That's a good idea, actually.
1: But when you text in 51552 or 087-187-9200 to get through on WhatsApp, give us a

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0: Yes.
1: Okay, 515-527-187-9200. 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

0: Teenage Dirtbag here on 2FM, and I just want to say, Kat and Laura walked in, but Kat walked in like Bono.
1: What? So, what does that mean?
0: So, like, just like an A-list walk-in. Literally the second the song finished, she just walked up to the mic. It was perfectly timed.
2: I was humming it. I could hear it in the office upstairs, and I was like, near, near, near.
0: Oh, you were counting the beats.
2: I was like, I'll make it, I'll make it.
1: I got this. Yeah.
0: Guys, I saw the Instagram. You were with Fitzy.
1: Oh, yes, we were.
0: Yeah. Is he nice?
1: He's the nicest guy ever.
3: How tall
2: the
3: is
2: tan
3: he?
2: Tan is insane.
1: He's tall.
0: He seems, is the tan good?
2: The tan is...
1: Oh, sorry, the tan is amazing. Like, and he thinks he's pale.
2: How is that humanly possible? And he says, this is me pale.
0: What?
2: It's impressive.
0: Yeah. Is it real?
1: Yeah. Yeah, I mean, he's been sitting in the sun for six weeks.
3: I was just
1: weeks.
3: Gonna say, yeah.
2: He's just one of the lucky ones, you know.
0: Like me.
2: Yeah, he was great though.
1: Yeah,
2: he
1: he's such a nice guy.
2: He's a big personality, and that's all going to be revealed because we have a fabulous interview with him during our show from 3.
0: Amazing! Yeah, so that's going out today.
1: It's going to be going out at 3:30, so you don't have too far to wait. Mm-hmm.
0: Yeah. Okay, amazing. What else is coming up?
1: We've got a big SSE electricity competition this week, which has got a deadly prize attached to it. So we'll be telling you about that just after the beginning of the show. Myself and Kat need to catch up. We've got the Cat and the Fox quiz.
2: I know we do.
1: Yeah, I was off on Friday, so I feel like I need to like really figure
0: that's
1: out what's
0: what my
1: going
0: favorite
1: on.
0: Thing is. On a Monday, I always say to Demi, like before the show, we won't catch up, and then in the songs, we just gossip about the whole weekend.
2: It's the best.
0: I always say I have lore for you, and I drip feed it every hour.
1: Should we
2: I'm
1: do
2: like,
1: that?
2: Tell
1: on
2: me
1: air?
2: Everything now.
0: Yeah, I do it on air. Guys, the bounce track is on the way. Let us know what you want to hear. Choice is yours. 51552. WhatsApp us on 087-187-9200. Everyone that gets in touch, in with a shot of winning a stay at the fabulous Wineport Lodge. A lot of stuff coming in. David Guetta, I see High Hopes here. The choice is yours. Kingfisher now, though. The sun will never settle. Here on 2FM.
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0: Demi, the gatekeeper at tunes, what have you gone for the final tune of the show?
1: Debbie has texted in saying, Hiya, would love High Hopes, Panic at the Disco.
0: Tune.
1: When unsure of the future, this tune is good to listen to because it gives hope. That is from Debbie in Donegal.
0: Debbie, like you as well, same name. That's a lovely proverb.
1: Debbie is D-E-B-B-I-E. Demi is D-E-M-I. Or if you're French, Demi.
0: Jimmy, is that how the French say your name?
1: I don't know.

0: But like, I was named after Demi Moore, but God bless my father, he just called me Demi.
1: I always wondered how the French said your name. Now we know. Debbie and Donegal, thank you for your lovely text.
0: Have a blessed day.
1: This is the final tune of the show. High hopes for Debbie and Donegal.

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1: What do we learn today?
0: You learned that you need to get your car serviced. Well, not serviced, but repaired.
1: Looked at, yes.
0: Looked at. I learned today just how beautiful the world really is.
1: What makes you think that?
0: Oh, I could get into so many things, but we only have 20 seconds left.
1: And I also realised that Fitzy still thinks that he needs to stay out in the sun to get more of a tan after spending 6 weeks in Love Island.
0: Yeah. Well, he came back to good weather, in fairness.
1: To be fair, he did.
0: Guys, we are back tomorrow from 12. Laura and Kat are on the way. Remember, tomorrow we play Open the Lunchbox. Our kitty is full of money and we could be giving you some money for your lunch. Back tomorrow from 12 o'clock. Have a lovely rest of your day. Bye-bye.
1: Bye.
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5: It's 3 o'clock. I'm Jan O'Connell. The government has decided against an outright ban on e-scooters, but the age limit for their use will be raised to 18. This will take effect in August. Later this year, legislation will also be introduced to treat e-scooters as mechanically propelled vehicles, and there will be a requirement for licensing and registration. Minister of State for Transport, Sean Canny, explains.
6: At the moment, the sale of them is undocumented. Who buys them is undocumented. Who's using them is undocumented. And if a guard stops a person with an e-scooter on the road, who owns it? He doesn't know. So by having it registered, looking at the person driving it, looking for their birth cert or checking all of that, you can see whether they're underage or overage.
5: A 29-year-old man has been charged with dangerous driving after a car was driven at a group of people in Skerries in Dublin at the weekend. Sean McGlone from Beechwood Drive in Drogheda appeared before Balbriggan District Court. Diane Connor reports.
7: Sean McGlone was arrested at his home in Drogheda at 6 o'clock yesterday evening and brought to Balbriggan Garda Station for questioning. Garda Alton McElroy told Balbriggan District Court this morning that he charged the 29-year-old with dangerous driving at 20 past 10 last night. Defence Barrister Pierce Collins made an application for bail, which the Gardaí did not object to. Judge Stephanie Goggins granted bail on his own bond of €5,000. Sean McGlone, who drives a van for a living, must sign on 3 times a week and avoid Balbriggan and Skerries. He must have no contact with any potential witnesses, be of good behaviour and not consume alcohol.
5: In Britain, the Labour leader Andy Burnham has been appointed the country's 7th Prime Minister in 10 years. Mr Burnham takes over from Keir Starmer and has promised to address the cost of living crisis and poorly performing services.
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5: Cloudier over the northern half of the country with the odd spot of drizzle there. Sunny spells elsewhere. Warm with top temperatures of 19 to 25 degrees.
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8: First two Soccer and Shamrock Rovers have learned their potential opponents in the Champions League third qualifying round. The SSC Airtricity League champions will face the Albanian side Ignatia Orselje from Slovenia. First though, Rovers will play Ararat of Armenia in round two, with Rovers away in the first leg tomorrow. Meanwhile, in the third round of the Conference League qualifiers, Ajax from the Netherlands or Serbia's Vojvodina will await Shelburne should they overcome the Estonian team Kalju. Bohemians will meet Besiktas of Turkey or the Danes Midtjylland if they get past Balkany from Kosovo. Fresh from their second World Cup success last night, Spain's players and coaching staff are due back in the country today. A victory parade is planned for Madrid later. Elsewhere in transfer news, Aston Villa have signed Brazil midfielder João Gomes from Wolverhampton Wanderers for £38 million. In golf, Rory McIlroy is not set to return to action until the St Jude Championship in Tennessee on the 13th of August. McIlroy is taking a break after finishing tied for 40th place in the Open yesterday behind the winner Ryan Fox. The St Jude marks the start of the FedEx Cup playoffs, which McIlroy has won on 3 occasions, the most recent in 2022. And finally, for now, it's Gaelic Games. After regaining the All-Ireland hurling title yesterday, the victorious Limerick squad and management are set to arrive back in the county later today. A homecoming event is planned for Perry Square in Limerick City starting at 5 o'clock. I'm Paul O'Neill and there's more sport sport on the RTE News app and RTE.ie.
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0: Okay.
1: All right, 2 hours to Cork. Here we go.
0: Hey, there's an airport in Cork, right?
1: Yeah, why?
0: Because we've got a winner!
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0: So, Salou for lunch or Paris for dinner?
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4: Conor Ryan, it is 4 minutes past three. What's the entertainment tea?
5: We're starting the week strong with that. Thank you. Holly Willoughby is revealing details about her new YouTube channel. Last week she announced it's called Holly Willoughby Together. Now she's given us more info on what we can expect. Two episodes to launch it on the 28th of July with the categories Talk Together, Cook Together, Look Good Together, Better Together and Hang Out Together. But I think that's because she's got really great guests like Stanley Tucci.
4: Oh, wow.
5: Catherine Ryan, Emma Bunton, and one for us here in Ireland, Joanne McNally.
4: Oh,
5: in
4: the mix.
5: Can you imagine Joanne like barging in? I can't wait. What's this? YouTube? Cool. Yeah. You better do that.
4: I can see it really working for Holly. Like, YouTube's such a fun format to like watch things on. And she'd have great conversations.
6: Do you know what I find it really strange though? And I do love it when we cross-pollinate from like media into like social media.
5: Traditional
6: and all
5: into social. Yeah.
6: And like Holly being a TV presenter for 20 odd years, now starting a YouTube channel, because it's the reverse that a lot of people are doing.
4: Yeah.
5: But
4: yeah.
5: I think too, she's still doing a fair bit of presenting with Netflix and ITV. So it's a nice way, as you say, to show another side of herself. And also, if you read any of the stuff about the future of broadcasting, they are all freaked out about how big YouTube is and how YouTube is taking all the eyes. So I think a lot of the big presenters are like, build up the old channel. Get Joanne in there with the big bags and all.
7: 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YouTubers. 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Kill.
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6: No, yes it is. You're very welcome along to the show. 6 minutes past three on this Monday afternoon. It's 2FM Drive with Laura and Kat.
4: That's right. Happy Monday, people. Okay, massive thanks to Demi and Mikey for holding it down from 12 to 3. We are with you until 6 with loads coming up.
6: Yeah, we are. We have got loads that we'll tell you about, but we've got music on the way from Somber. We've got Calvin Harris. But right now, it is Jazzy and Chris Lorenzo. 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

0: Jazzy Invisible with Chris Lorenzo right here on 2FM Drive with Laura and Kat, kicking us off on this fabulous Monday. Laura, what is coming up on the show today?
1: Well, it is Monday, like you said, which means the PWMC will be joining us with his Monday pick-me-up stories. Fingers crossed now he's in a good mood.
0: Oh, they'll be good ones. They better be. I can't wait. We've also got a brand new booby trap bingo game kicking off. The theme, you'll just have to find out.
1: Yes, you absolutely will. And Andrew DePuyer is back with us as well, so we will have him wrecked today. In and out. He's got absolutely no choice because he left us, God forbid, for a holiday for a week.
0: They
1: did do a World Cup match show with Emma yesterday. So that was really good fun, but we need to get him back in here as well. We are fresh from an interview with the one and only Fitzy, Sean Fitzpatrick from Love Island, that we've got coming up for you in about 20 minutes time. We were very excited. Obviously, we chatted to Charlene last Thursday. And then we got an interview with Fitzy this morning. And
0: we're doing the rounds, Laura.
1: We are doing the rounds. Couldn't get enough of it.
0: Oh, stop. And he's great crack. You guys are really going to enjoy that. We've also got our first round of the Cat and the Fox quiz. It is me, Kat, testing you, Foxy, today. And, you know, we also have a fab competition thanks to our friends at SSE Electricity and Dublin Zoo.
1: Yes, and we've got more music on the way from Amble. We've got that one that I love, The Swell. It's so much fun. It's such a great track. And we've got Dua Lipa in there too. But right now, it's Lady Gaga. This is Abracadabra on 2FM Drive.

0: Again, that is Abracadabra right here on 2FM Drive with Laura and Kat, and we are joined in studio by Andrew Dupuire.
1: Hello there. How are we? I made it back.
0: You did. Would are swear you well? You're the prodigal son and you left for about 2 months the way we were banging on about it. We're like, things would go wrong and we'd be like, well, where's Andrew to sort this out? I don't know what's going on. We'd have a question and we'd go, well, I don't know what we're going to do about this.
1: No, we'll never fix it now.
0: No, I've forgotten all our problems.
2: Booby Trap
0: well.
2: Bingo just wasn't the same.
0: We had a great week on Booby Trap Bingo.
1: Did you?
0: Week. We really did.
1: Yeah. Very good.
0: Well done on the All-Irish. We had an entire family that played with us on Monday. And Hosier was one of the clips.
1: I don't say Hosier's one of the family.
0: No.
1: I was like, that's cheating.
0: That would have
1: been it.
0: Fantastic.
2: He is.
0: And she very, very, like, with so much gusto, said, Hosier! And we went, amazing. And we went, yeah, it is Hosier. Yeah, well done. She goes, no, that's an inside joke of my family. I know it's called Hosier. I know it's not Hosier. And she banked her score because she was too mortified to go any further.
2: So funny. No. But she ended up winning it all.
0: Did she?
2: Actually, she texted us on Friday and she says, now everyone's calling me Hosier. Now it's sticking. Hosier. Just sticking.
0: So I wasn't here on Friday. You were doing the show with Hugh Carr.
2: Yes.
0: There was a huge thing that happened, and that was the World Cup of Bangers final.
2: Yes. No.
0: We had Mexico versus Ecuador.
1: Yeah.
0: Which meant, and Adam and Cork checked in on Thursday to be like, I love how it's Laura versus Andrew and neither of them are going to be
1: there. Yeah, we'll be away from each other.
2: So I think we had to just assume places, and like I had to ride hard for Mexico and then Hugh just assumed Ecuador, and Ecuador ended up winning.
1: Good, I'm delighted.
0: Shut up, you don't look like you're that happy.
1: I was when I saw that text come true, because you sent the text really late on Friday.
0: I finished
1: like
0: with his family, and I got home and I showered, and then I went, oh my God, I wonder who won. And then I text into our WhatsApp group, which we notoriously do not use outside of working hours, and I went, screw it, don't care. And I was like, who won World Cup of Bangers? And then I was devastated.
1: Didn't even reply.
0: No.
1: Asked the question, got the answer, silence.
0: Yeah. I'm a bad loser, I don't care.
1: No interest in it. I was delighted. I woke up to the news.
0: And did you text back? No.
1: I did.
0: Oh, did you?
1: I did. I reacted with an Ecuadorian flag.
0: Okay.
1: And then I think I probably said up Ecuador or something like that.
0: Yeah.
1: Yeah. It was Joe took note.
2: I mean, Joe gave it a thumbs up.
0: Joe. Oh yeah. Which is essentially giving it a middle finger. Like
2: Joe loves the thumbs up response.
1: Yeah,
2: in the
1: I did
2: WhatsApp
1: two hands
2: chat
1: in the air, Ecuador flag.
0: Ecuador.
1: I thought it'd be too much now to send an old sticker of Marty Whelan, so I held back.
0: You do have a Marty Whelan sticker collection.
1: I do, yeah. It's one of my many sticker personalities that I use.

0: one. He's
1: got little dance finger guns. Have it all.
2: But you guys, know you're speaking of the World Cup of bangers, I feel like we need to talk about the World Cup halftime show yesterday.
1: Oh yeah.
0: Can I just say my thoughts that, and I'm calling out Afric O'Connell specifically, and Conor Bean, shut up, Andrew. I'm trying to get back in swing of things here.
1: So am I.
0: I was trying to argue, well, I wasn't trying to argue my point. I just said it was great to see Justin Bieber, and then I wasn't allowed to finish my sentence because no. So I stormed off and went to the toilet and realised, oh, I needed to wee, and I was hungry. And I consumed this. I'm going to have this conversation.
2: No, we love JB, but it just looked like he was a bit misplaced. Or the song. No, not him. The song choice.
0: Everything. Yeah. Nothing connected in that show. Yeah.
2: It was like a variety act.
0: What did Chris Martin do?
2: Chris Martin was in charge of curating the whole halftime show for the World Cup, like, and it was just a bit of a mishmash of
0: too much. Do you know what it feels like? You know sometimes when you got some movies where they've spent a whole load of budget on the most famous actors in the world, and then the storyline is crap?
2: Yeah.
0: That's exactly what the
2: like Valentine's Day.
0: Yes.
2: That movie with all the stars in it. It was very much like that. Also, all of the celeb cameos, and was it Will Ferrell that had the press or the publicity of his new movie on his head? Because it just felt like celebrities were going there, or they were paying to be there just so they could be seen. I mean, there's what, a billion people watching the World Cup?
1: Yeah, my favourite thing from the whole World Cup is because it's a centralised feed, and like the American crews are panning to the crowd, and it's probably a basketball player or a singer who's really big over there, and the commentators don't know who they are and they just stay silent. Yeah. That is my favourite bit. Now, there is a clip of commentators who got confused between people over the weekend.
0: What did you see when Matt Damon was on screen yesterday? And was it Dargo's... I should know who he is, but I don't.
1: I know who he is.
0: Oh, I can't think of it right now.
1: And then I can pan to a few different people in the crowd. And then at the end, he knew Javier Bardem, right? Bardem was only on for half a second. He's like, Javier Bardem! And he looks like he could line out himself. I was like, oh, he did look well. He did. But the halftime show, I enjoyed it. I'm notoriously and staunchly pro-Muppet, right? So Muppets showed up, because I thought the halftime show idea is an abomination. I was like, grand, I can't wait for us to never do that again.
2: Yeah.
1: They could have won me over if they just made it an all Muppet affair.
0: Stop. Sorry, they could have won everybody over if they just went in one direction. If they did all Muppets, if they did all Biebs, if they did all Madonna, if they did all BTS. The mishmash, nothing worked.
2: But can I ask Andrew, right, because I put this out on my Instagram, be like, what was the significance of having the Muppets there? Now, I love Kermit the Frog, love Miss Piggy. I'm not coming for the Muppets.
0: Joe's about to come for you.
2: But what was the reason?
1: I'd imagine the World Cup final, football is the people's game, World Cup final is the biggest show on earth, and they're the best entertainers of all time are the Muppets. So I imagine that's why. They're the comedic geniuses. You have Miss Piggy, who is a bona fide great, like Mount Rushmore of comedic talents. Miss Piggy is up there. Elmo was there but didn't get on camera, so you know how big Kermit and Miss Piggy are. If they definitely got on camera and Elmo was there and he didn't, Elmo put a selfie up just to prove he was there with his mates afterwards. I was like, wow.
0: Sorry. I am howling that Cash is like turning this question to you, being like, you should know the answers.
2: Yeah. I mean, yes, you're a Muppets connoisseur.
0: But you Joe coming in with the shade. They're the most recognisable stars there.
1: Now, I don't know.
0: No need for that now either.
1: Bernardino will have something to say about that.
2: I know they're recognisable, but just jamming out on the guitar and just in the middle of that Ronaldinho,
1: Electric
2: Madonna.
1: Electric Mayhem, don't just jam out on the guitar. Some of the greatest musicians of all time.
2: I can't. I can't.
0: We've divided opinion in the room. That's amazing.
1: It should have been like Christmas Carol. Everyone was a Muppet except Madonna. That's what it should have been.
2: Do you know what? I would have been on board for an all Muppet show, or like Madonna as one of the Muppets.
1: Yeah.
2: With like a bit of a wig on and the shades and stuff. And they should have just turned them all into Muppets, no?
0: Do you know what? We'll all have a word, Chris Martin. Not good enough. Do better. Next
1: he popped
0: year.
1: Up at the end.
0: Oh, sorry.
1: Was
0: so
1: standing
0: weird.
1: At the back.
0: At the back t-shirt. In between some like kids. I was like, this
1: 85
0: is...
1: 85 children out of nowhere.
2: That was very cute. Now, the singing was a bit, woo! It was like you're going to like your little brother's or sister's like choir show at school.
0: Yeah. It was lovely.
2: Yeah.
0: Did it belong right there? I don't think so.
2: Yeah.
0: They could have done it, I don't know, somewhere. Nothing worked really. No. Anyways, Spain won. Well done.
1: Olé.
2: Yeah.
0: Olé.
2: Actually, yes. Olé.
0: Olé is right.

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0: with Fitzy. Fitzy from Love Island. And we began asking him how it feels to be back in Ireland.
1: It's good to be back, you know, back in home territory, away from the English, you know. No, I'm joking. It's obviously a go to be with him. But there was not many Irish accents in there, you know. Charlene was in for a bit, not too long. Victoria was in, but she didn't even know where she was from. So, yeah. You know what I mean? No, it's nice to be back here in the same accents as me.
0: I know. Well, obviously, you're loved up with a lovely English woman. You and your wifey, aka Lola. You guys were coupled up right from the get-go. But before we get into all of that, we need to know how this began. Like, were you approached? Did you apply for Love Island?
1: I put up the video, obviously, taking the piss of Love Island, kind of. It wasn't an application. It said, like, Love Island application, but it wasn't really, like, it was just me taking the piss, saying if I was on it, what I'd do. And I'd just be my fried self. And then they rang me next day and said, yeah, we'd love to have you if you want to do an interview. And I said, oh, sure, I'll do that. So
0: the personality was too good.
1: Listen, they liked it. The looks, they were like a bit iffy. But then I just did a little interview thing on Zoom. And like, I remember talking to some of the girls and they were saying they had to like wear certain clothes, all the makeup done, like whatever. And I just sat on my bed in the dark with a snapback on topless.
0: Of course. Look how easy it is for the lads.
1: No, but like, you know, because I didn't really want to do it. I was just kind of like, sure, I'll do it. And if anything comes from it, then we'll see. But then they loved that and then brought me over to London. And I did that one. And as I think I said before, someone, I was in a meeting with like just one of the producers and they were asking me like what I like doing. I said I love going to Coppers. I said I love dancing, and I was like, do you want to see some dance moves? I said Walt working for her and everything, like, so I think they like seeing that. And that was it's probably got me in the Walt working.
2: That was enough. I love how you're saying, you know, I didn't really want to do it, I was just putting up the application form for the crack, see what's happening. It had to have been hard, okay, because people who play for their county and someone who plays for Galway, that's a really hard thing to step away from the potential of playing in an All-Ireland final. So was that a huge decision for you?
1: Yeah, well, it's probably more annoying because I've been training since November, like, so if I'd known in September I was going on, then it would have been easier to speak, step away. Like, you know, some people go to Australia or they do their Erasmus or whatever, you know, but because I'd played a game, like a championship game, and then I was gone, it was, it was tough, but just you don't want regrets in life. And I think there's more to life than football sometimes. And if opportunities come, you got to just do it, you know.
2: I have so many more questions as well that I have to ask. Like, how did you tell poor Joyce? How did you tell the rest of your teammates? Like, how did they take it?
1: No, they took it really well. Pork was so sound about it, like, to be fair. He was just like, oh, look, I'll never stop a lad from bettering himself. That's what you want to do. Like, we'll be backing you the whole time. Like, he said, obviously, he'd love to keep me here. But he was like, if that's what you want to do, we'll support you 100%. And if you get dumped, and he was like, hopefully after a week, then you can come back.
0: Straight back onto the team.
1: So, no, he was so supportive, and all the management were so sound about it. They're hilarious and funny memes in the group chats and stuff. Like, and all the boys were hilarious as well, just slagging me, like, come on, raise me up, Fitzy, show me what you got, and all this kind of stuff. So no, they were funny about it. Yeah, it was good.
0: Well, you're only home a little bit and you're going to be back on the pitch. You're getting involved in the first Gaelic football charity match, obviously giving back to your community. But how important was that, getting the support back from your own community, especially being in the Villa and then coming out to a lot of public attention as well?
1: Yeah, I'm not going to lie, I thought there'd be so much bad stuff written, or I didn't even know. You don't know when you're in there, but and you don't know what's being shown or what how people are seeing you. No, when I've since coming out, like, even I remember landing at the airport, two guards come up, like, get a picture, you've represented Ireland so well. And like, it was just nice that everyone's so positive about it and they don't think I'm an Egypt. So, but they probably do, but like a good Egypt.
0: You're a good Egypt.
1: A good Egypt.
0: We have to give you props. I mean, because obviously heading into the Villa, like, you were really lucky to find love, like, nice and early, and you were building on that relationship with Lola. So I think you kind of took the role of like dad of the group. Like, you were kind of like the sound-minded lad in there. You gave everyone a lot of advice. Would you be like that with your lads at home?
1: 100%, but just like in the Villa, it doesn't mean they listen to me. Like, you can only say so much, and if they want to listen, they want to listen. Like, when we went to Casa, I don't know what was shown, haven't watched it, but I just said, like, if you don't want to kiss someone, like, if you think what you have back in the Villa is good, don't go kissing people. And sure, that went out the window in 2 seconds.
0: You warned Simba, to be fair. You did, you warned him.
1: Simba. I love Simba, he's so funny. But that fella, it was funny because Opie was like, I remember earlier in the show, Opie said something like, he had a wandering eye, and they all went to town on him. Then Simba said he had a wandering eye, and they're like, oh, it's fine. That came back to bite them in the ass 100%. Like, sorry, you know what I mean?
2: That's going way back, but I do remember when Opie was having his little altercation with Simba, and he went, I'm 10-10, and it's your face in the background. No, you have to watch it back, because everyone else, all the English, were very much like, yeah, and you were like,
1: no, it's not, because he's not, he is a 10-10. I actually met him like a few days ago, and he showed me that clip. So, Fitzy, what did you mean here? I was like, no, it's just because funny. Like, I just think anyone going, yeah, well, I'm a 10-10. Like, even if they're 12 out of 10, it's just funny. Like,
2: it's just the confidence.
1: I just couldn't take it seriously. They're both acting like kids, honestly, in class, and I just started laughing.
2: Which you have dealt with a lot because you are primary school teachers. So.

0: you did kind of apply that to,
1: yeah, like
0: to
1: never
0: the
1: left
0: villa.
1: The classroom, yeah, and it was actually fair. Worse. Like, I thought teaching 12-year-olds was bad, but these fellas, honestly, no. Sometimes you wonder what's going on in their heads. I had cymbals a bit of time, just cymbals clapping. Yeah. Aiden as well, just give me a kiss to every girl. Like, but they're so funny.
0: I love Aiden. I've come around he's to so just funny. Adore him so much.
2: A little cuddle, like, yeah. little spoon.
0: What do you think? Rate me out of 10.
1: The funniest thing is, nobody knows it, I haven't said it to anyone, but on down days, you're like, your boys and girls are separate. And I shared a bed with Aiden a few times, and I'd be literally on the side of the bed, and his little leg would just come over on me like.
0: I can't.
1: He didn't ask me to give him a kiss, but actually, this wasn't shown either. Nobody knows about it. But in the first challenge we did, they didn't show what I think Aiden had to do. And I think it was like, Aiden, you have to do a three-way kiss. And he's like, oh, yes, with a girl and a boy.
2: Oh.
1: Or Ellie had to. And she picked Aiden and she picked me. But it was just a little peck. And I was like, I'm not doing this. Like, so thank God it didn't get aired. Like,
0: oh,
1: that's
0: my
1: what I
0: gosh.
1: Was, that was what I was dreading seeing
0: Sorry.
1: Coming out. Like.
0: I would have just loved for Aiden to ask you, so like, Aiden's rate me, Fitzy.
1: Was that a good kiss? Give me a kiss. Yeah. Like that the whole time.
2: Honestly, you don't know what is being portrayed out there. Like, yeah. And Love Island is such a huge show. Mm. Like, we're all fans of it. I'm sure you were before coming in. What were some of the misconceptions you had about the villa or Love Island before going in, and what's kind of changed your mind about it?
1: I suppose, like, well, they only show an hour a day, like, yeah. So obviously when I was being myself under crack, none of that made the cut. A little bit in unseen bits, but nothing really.
0: Mm. Unseen bits is where it's at, so, like, and anyone who's not tuning in, yeah. That's where you're missing out.
1: I think they should just change it to, like, unseen bits. I feel like that's where we shine, the Irish, you know what I mean? Yeah. We can be ourselves. But I think the rest of it, I didn't realise there was down days in there.
0: Mm. Talk to us about the down days,
1: so
0: because people might know.
1: If you're filming loads and they have loads of content, they might need like a break so they can like get it all together or whatever. So you'll have a down day where the boys and girls are separate, can't talk about island life, and then people will come in, like they're called runners, and they'll just stand with you and chat about normal stuff. Mm. But just make sure you don't talk about
0: Did anybody tell you what was going on with Galway football?
1: No. And
0: nothing?
1: Sure, even if I asked you, like, what's that like? Do you know what I mean? Like, so they wouldn't have a clue anyways.
2: Even
1: but,
2: the World Cup?
1: No, nothing, but sometimes they'd wear like an England jersey, okay. And we'd be like, they must still be in or else this is sad, like, do you know what I mean? So, but we didn't know like scores or any of that kind of crack,
0: okay.
1: So but again, it's England, so it wasn't,
0: didn't really matter.
1: I just want to know how Ronaldo was getting, I don't really care about the rest, but and the down days were kind of born, trying to find stuff to do. We play Imposter together, there's only so many rounds you can play that.
0: Yeah.
1: We invented a game called Lemoncello, I don't know if it was in the thing, so it's basically like you have loads of chairs we stack going around the middle. And they would put two players on this side, two players this side. And we got plastic plates from the kitchen. And there was only like plastic lemons as well. So we got one lemon. And we'd literally be batting it over like tennis, playing it like the whole time. But it was actually really fun. Like, me and Lorenzo were a Lemoncello champion.
2: Well. Of course you were.
1: We were. We were a good team. We're a good team.
0: We love Lorenzo. Yeah.
1: No,
0: like,
1: hilarious.
0: Absolutely adore him. We obviously need to talk about Lola. You two left the villa together, off your own accord, didn't make any decisions. You know, it was a shock for all of us because we really thought that you were going to try
1: me,
0: go there.
1: Club champo's coming up.
0: Okay.
1: Gotta get that pre-season into me.
0: Get me out.
1: But no, we talked about it for like a week before, kind of just saying like, we're sick of the challenges. It's just weird kissing other people at this stage. I mean, we're in there for so long, and it's just like on the outside, you're not going to know how I want to play a game, kiss this person, kiss that person.
0: Yeah.
1: So, you know, it was getting a bit weird in there, and just wasn't.
2: I see.
1: We got everything we wanted from it, you know.
2: And I see you just wanted to get on with your life and progress with the relationship that you've sort of formed in there. Because obviously, Love Island wouldn't be Love Island without all of the trials and tribulations of Bombshells, of Casa Amor, of the challenges. What was the biggest test for you in there?
1: I don't know. I don't think there was a test, really. I think when I like someone, I'm very tunnel vision. But I remember I went on a date with, who's it, Victoria or someone. And I was like to them, oh, do I have to? I really don't want to go on this date. Like, whatever. But I went on. I was nice trying to set up the other lads. And I remember coming back. And I was like, that's when I knew I was like proper in love with Lola. And I found like a little flower on the way. And then I kept it with me. And then when I told her I loved her, I gave it to her after.
2: Oh, that
1: stuff,
2: was so
1: nice.
2: Cute.
1: Yeah.
2: Yeah. So you're a little lover boy.
1: When I like someone, I am a bit of a simp. I can't lie, but I don't like to
2: That's
1: admit
2: not
1: it,
2: a bad thing. Not a bad
0: no,
2: thing.
0: No, no, no. We love when you lean into your emotions.
1: Time, so
0: you're moving to Dublin, you and Lola together.
1: Yes.
0: Like, you're not going back teaching for the foreseeable.
1: Not for this year. I'm taking a career break this year, anyways. Mm. And then we'll see what happens. We just want to go traveling, just different places. Like, obviously, we did say Japan, Australia. Bali, as she says.
0: Oh, yeah.
1: And then we do want to get a place, whether it's Galway or Dublin, not 100% yet.
0: Mm.
1: Depends if I want to do football. I'm not really sure what I'll do this year. Just take a lot of opportunities to come my way, really broaden out the entertainment kind of side of
2: but
1: stuff.
2: But you know Lola's ready for the wag life.
1: See,
2: though.
1: She does want to be a wag, so.
0: You kind of have to go back.
1: To, yes. Why are you playing captain? Oh, the wag wants to see how it is like, you know what I mean?
0: No. I'm dying for this new era of WAG that we're going to see in the GAA.
1: I feel like she's expecting premium boxes.
0: I think she's expecting.
1: Little does she know, but she'd be standing at Pier Stadium in the pissing rain just going.
0: And she'll have to go to all your club matches as well. So Pier Stadium is premium for that.
1: Yeah, that is premium. So yeah, I think she thinks every game would be like Crow Park, but it's not. There might be a year where we don't even get there. Like, it's not what I signed up for. Yeah.
0: Well, fingers crossed, it will be next year.
1: Fingers crossed, it will be next year.
0: Fitzy, thank you so much for talking to us today. We so appreciate it. We cannot wait to catch up with you down the line to see what you're up to and how you guys are getting on, be it Galway or be it Dublin. Yeah. Well done, and Galibaboo.
2: Galibaboo.
0: So happy I got Galibaboo. To say that.
2: Well done. Now, wasn't he just great crack?
0: Oh, he's just a really, really nice guy.
2: Yeah.
0: I'm also very much looking forward to seeing Championship WAG or anything else in between. That was Fitzy from Love Island doing, he's doing a load of interviews today. We're so lucky we got him so early.
2: Yeah.
0: And then got straight in here to hear that chat with everybody else. Yeah. But he's such a great guy.
2: He'll be flat out now for the next while. I'm excited to see what he does get up to.
0: Yeah.
2: Dublin or Galway? We'll
0: this
2: have to
0: is
2: find
0: it.
2: Out.
0: Which one is it going to be? We still have Playlist Playoff on the way. I'm going to music from Amble, but right now this is Calvin Harris. I'm Not Alone on 2FM Drive.
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0: Medusa lose control right here on 2FM Drive with Laura and Kat. It's coming 10 to 4 and we're with you until 6. It's time to tell you about a little treat we have for you. This week on the show, we've got a great competition and it's all thanks to our pals in SSE Airtricity who go beyond the power that fuels our homes, businesses and daily routines with cleaner, greener solutions that give more value, flexibility and control. And they want to bring a different kind of energy to you this summer with some amazing prizes to be won on the show this week. We have got family day passes for Dublin Zoo to be won each day. Is there anything better than a family day? Especially at the zoo.
1: It's unbelievable.
0: Especially at the zoo. And we've also got a great overall prize from SSE Airtricity too, where on Friday's show, someone's going to win a money can't buy family sleepover at Dublin Zoo. It's called Roar and Snake, taking place on Friday, 7th of August

0: Laura, it's going to be unbelievable.
1: It's going to be unbelievable. A little bit of a roar and a snore. I'm excited about the thoughts of this because I don't think anything like this has ever been done before.
0: No.
1: But imagine being like a child and getting to experience this. Imagine being an adult.
0: Yeah, just going back to school being like, I slept in Dublin Zoo last night.
1: We're sleepover in Dublin Zoo. We're going to give you all the details on how you can enter in a few minutes' time. Plus, we'll tell you a little bit about what SSE Airtricity is a proud sustainability partner to Dublin Zoo is doing to promote some of the small actions that we can all do to protect our wildlife and environment with the Eco Explorers Trail at the zoo. All of that is happening between now and 6 o'clock today. So we are looking for families to enter this one. All you have to do to enter into today's quiz is tell us what animal in Dublin Zoo makes this noise.
0: Amazing. Oh, wow.
1: Fantastic.
0: That is a great
1: if you
0: audio.
1: Know what that is, then please text us in to 087 187 9200 or 51552. We will pick one of you correctly and we will bring that family on air to win those prizes. It's going to be a very fun quiz. It's going to be good crack.
0: It
1: won't be too hard, Kat, will it? Well, actually,
0: no,
1: I say this as someone who was really bad at quizzes the whole time. It better not be too hard.
0: You're going to love it. Just for my own personal interests and fun, can I hear that clip again?
1: You absolutely can.
0: Wow.
1: What animal is making that noise? 087-187-9200 51552. Text us in if you want to come on and try and win yourself that roar and snore sleepover at Dublin Zoo. 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RTE

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1: Playlist Playoff. Joe said he actually liked when I just do it a cappella. Oh. Ah, yes. Yes,
0: you
1: Joe.
0: Just made more work for yourself.
1: Go on. Now it's time for a Playlist Playoff. Laura, do you want to hear my pick?
0: I do want to hear your pick.
1: Okay.
0: Do you want to preamble it or anything?
1: Do you know what?
0: We don't have time.
1: Yeah, we don't have time. Just here we go. It's great. Oh.
0: Rascal Flatts. I'm not even playing my clip.
1: Rascal

0: That was one of my absolute all-time favourite Feel Good songs ever. We do a show at Christmas time on 2FM called Not in the Affin Playlist, and I played that because there's no other opportunity to play it.
1: Girl.
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1: You're not even going to give us yours.
0: I will. Here, it says. Stop dancing. Stop enjoying it. Stop it, Kat.
1: Ah, this is hard.
0: You know, I'll just bring this back in tomorrow. I'll bring it back in tomorrow. I don't even want to do my talking point in profit. If you want to vote for me, text Laura to 087-187-9200. But if you want to vote for Kat...
1: Rascal Flats, baby. Life is a highway.
0: 087-187-9200. You know the last time that we went out?
1: What?
0: That's the only thing we talked about for so long.
1: I should have stayed out longer.
0: You really should have. Myself, producer Joe, and Andrew DeBrayer were like, it's just such a great song.
1: So good.

0: 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Now, still to come, we've got PWMC here with his Monday pick-me-ups.
1: That is right. 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
6: It's 4 o'clock, I'm Jan O'Connell. E-scooters will be banned for anyone under the age of 18 under proposals agreed by the government today. It's also agreed that high-vis jackets and helmets will be mandatory for all e-scooter use. This will take effect in August. The Taoiseach Micheál Martin said later this year legislation will be introduced to treat e-scooters as mechanically propelled vehicles, and there will be a requirement for licensing and registration.
7: In the immediate sense, regulations will be brought in to first of all, increase fixed penalty charges in respect of any transgressions of the law, also to raise the age to 18 years of age immediately. And then that will be followed by legislation in the autumn, which will change the status of e-scooters to mechanically propelled vehicles. They will require licensing, registration.
6: In the UK, Andy Burnham is addressing the nation for the first time as Prime Minister. The Labour leader is pledging to restore confidence in the UK government and give people breathing room against the rising cost of living.
8: I will bring forward a new plan for Britain, a 10-year plan, laying out a path from where we are now to where I believe we all want Britain to be, wherever we're coming from. But I can do something to give people some breathing space now, some help with the cost of living. And I will set out some of those measures starting tomorrow.
6: A 29-year-old man has been charged with dangerous driving after a car was driven into a group of people in Skerries at the weekend. Sean McGlone from Beechwood Drive in Drogheda appeared before Balbriggan District Court today.
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6: Cloudier over the northern half of the country with the odd spot of drizzle there, sunny spells elsewhere, and top temperatures of 19 to 24 degrees.
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9: Well, we start with soccer and the news that the death has been announced of former Liverpool and Newcastle United player Kevin Keegan. It was revealed this year that the 75-year-old had been diagnosed with stage 4 cancer. Keegan also managed Newcastle and captained England before a spell in charge. Here at home, Shamrock Rovers could face familiar opposition for the third year in a row in European competition next month. Rovers are preparing to play Ararat of Armenia over two legs in the Champions League second qualifying round. The winners of that tie will be up against either Celje from Slovenia or Ignatia of Albania, with Rovers having met Celje in Europe twice in the last 2 years. Meanwhile, in round three of the Conference League, a win for Shelburne over Estonian side Kalju will set up a clash with Ajax from the Netherlands or Vojvodina from Serbia. Bohemians will play Besiktas of Turkey or Midtjylland from Denmark, provided they overcome Balkani from Kosovo. And the winners of the tie involving Derry City and Croatia's Rijeka will go on to take on Ilves of Finland or Stjarnan from the Icelandic league. And ahead of their first leg against Kalju at Tolka Park on Thursday, Shells have brought in goalkeeper Eddie Beach from Kilmarnock. Newly crowned champion Spain have arrived home after last night's defeat of Argentina in the World Cup final. Thousands of fans are expected to line the streets of Madrid for a victory parade this evening. And we finish with Gaelic Games, and following on from their sixth All-Ireland success in 9 years yesterday, the Limerick hurlers are set for a homecoming reception this evening. Perry Square in Limerick City will stage the event, which is due to get underway at 5 o'clock. I'm Paul O'Neill, and there's more sport on the RTÉ News app and RTÉ.ie.
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1: Just coming up on 4:05, Connor Bean, what's going on in the entertainment world?
2: It's a big one for film fans. The first trailer for Avengers Doomsday is here. It is a superhero sequel that sees, basically every Marvel hero going, sharing the same screen. Robert Downey Jr. is back, not as Iron Man, as a new villain, Dr. Doom, who's a big iconic villain in the Marvel universe. Basically, everybody who's been in a Marvel movie the last 7 years or so is there. So, Pedro Pascal to Florence Pugh, Tom Hiddleston to Sebastian Stan, a little bit of everything. And despite the fact that we thought he was a goner, Captain America is back. Chris Evans is in full form. I want to call him the wrong name there for a minute. It's pipelined.
3: Captain America.
2: The X-Men are there. It's crazy. And by the sounds of things, Chris Hemsworth as Thor is very worried about where things are going. He's having an awful time in this trailer.
4: Everything that they sacrifice will be for nothing if we do not stand together. Put aside your petty squabbles. Presume nothing except this. If you return, as brothers and sisters, but mark my words, we're going to need a miracle.
2: Ooh. That was me trying to remember Chris Evans' name there. We're going to need a miracle. In cinemas December 18th. That and Doom Part 3 are the big movies at the end of the year. I know we've got the Odyssey and everything now for the summer, but yeah, Christmas time is looking busy.
1: I cannot wait for that, sorry for saying the C word on the radio. No, that's quite alright, say Christmas all you like. I can't wait for that, because I love the Marvel Cinematic Universe. I love him as Thor so much.
2: I know he kind of stands out in the trailer to me, actually.
3: Yeah,
2: and obviously there is that moment where you see the return of Chris Evans and you're like, even though he wasn't gone that long, it does strike Accords.
3: I think I will start using that line. Put aside your petty squabbles.
2: I'll see you after playing this playoff.
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1: Oh, hi.
0: Are you coming to experience Playlist Playoff?
2: I was going to.
0: This is fantastic. Go on, sit yourself down there, seeing as you browse your way in.
1: Very much.
0: No problem at all.
1: Full house in the studio.
0: Which is a joke and stop you walking in the door. Alrighty-o.
3: I knew you missed me. You didn't seem to have as much this week as you thought.

0: on me last week.
1: Did you get a nice little fresh fade?
0: Did you notice that the hair is all over my t-shirt?
2: Yeah,
0: I'm itching now, like I can't even relax.
2: Did you get a haircut on the way in here?
0: Yeah, on the way in.
2: He is productive with his time.
0: I am on the split shift. I was on the way over.
2: You are here for the...
0: Later.
2: Pick me up.
0: Go on, you do your thing. I'll just watch.
2: We're doing Playlist Playoff right now.
1: Okay. Oh my God, it's your first time hearing this.
0: Yes, go on. Well, I always listen, of course, Katya.
1: Playlist Playoff. Did you like that?
0: I loved that. Yeah. That was class. Yeah. Do you know, see, I'm always in the green room waiting to come in, so I always miss the good bit.
2: The couch on the hall.
0: That sounds
2: with
0: way fancier
2: yellow M&Ms.
0: Than it is.
2: We had My Chemical Romance. I can't even remember what song I picked.
1: Teenagers. Whatever.
2: Had Kat, who did an absolute banger that she pulled out.
1: We're starting the week off right. Rascal Flatts, Life is a Highway.
2: Give us a drum roll.
1: Yeah.
2: We wait for producer Joe to announce that this is the greatest Playlist Playoff winner of all time.
1: Woohoo!

0: That was a sensational 4.5 minutes. Thank you.
1: Beautiful.
0: Well done.
1: That's really put me in a good mood now for the rest of the day. Nothing can happen to me now.
0: No.
2: Don't speak too soon.
0: Nobody ruins it.
2: Don't speak too soon.
1: I'll always have Life is a Highway in my head now in the next 24 hours.
0: PWMC is here again.
2: What's the crack? It feels like I'm always here.
0: Yeah, but I mean, you did barrel
2: in. I did barrel in a bit prematurely, yeah.
1: You're just excited.
2: I was buzzing.
1: Yeah, absolutely.
2: I knew you were going to play in that song.
0: Hilariously, you're here to talk about the World Cup, which I never thought.
2: I know, I am. And then after this, I don't want to hear about it again until 2030.
0: That's fair enough.
2: You know what I mean? Because do you know what? All I've been doing for the last 6 weeks is talking about it. Mm-hmm. And to say I'm unqualified to do so is an understatement.
0: You're talking about the crack around it, I think.
2: I'm talking about the crack around it, yeah. And I wanted to first off start by saying I watched some of it last night. I watched up until the first goal and then I fell asleep.
1: Because the first goal was in extended time.
2: I know. I thought it would never end, to be honest. And like, do you know what? I was thinking about it earlier and I was like, if all games of soccer, I know not all games of soccer like that, but if they were, I'd never watch it again because it was quite boring. Do you know what I mean? I expected a few more goals. Also, if it's going into extended time, just cut straight to the penalties because that's the drama.
0: Yeah.
2: Right? That's where it's good. That's where the good stuff is.
1: It's just, like, you really have to work for penalties.
2: I'm watching 90 minutes. I don't need to see another 20 or 30 minutes of the same thing. Get into the penalties and get the lads out of there.
0: It's great to know you've got the time.
2: You know what I mean? So FIFA, if you're listening, no, I'm only joking. When I woke up this morning, then I obviously didn't know who'd won. I assumed it was going to be Spain because they'd scored the goal.
1: Yeah.
2: But you can never be sure, girls. It's soccer.
0: You can never be sure.
1: Anything happens.
2: And the way I found out was I saw a video of Spanish player Lamine Yamal's younger brother.
1: Oh, I love his younger brother.
2: Yeah, I love.
1: He's everywhere.
2: He's the breakout star of the World Cup, right? He really is, right? And if you spent... If you're too fragile after a heavy day of sport yesterday, right? Don't watch this video today because you'll be bawling, crying, right? He's gone viral a few times. His name is Kane. He's only 3, right? Yamal is 19, by the way. He's born in 2007, which is like I made my confirmation, right?
0: Even start in 2008.
2: It's sick, isn't it?
0: I can't even think of that.
2: I think his dad's the same age as me.
0: No.
2: They had him young, right? But Kane.
0: Not that young.
2: Not that young, unfortunately. I have grey hairs, that's why I had to get a haircut today. Sorry. Kane is 3 years old, right? He's gone viral a few times because of his reaction, and he's the cutest child you'll ever see.
1: He's the most passionate football supporter. Like, there's a little video of him saying, "Vamos."
2: He's almost like an old man in a way, right? Because he's like so passionate. Yeah. Like, it reminds me of my dad when the match is on, you know what I mean? Like, he's getting so into it, right? But this video in particular is absolutely gas because it's him, right? He's obviously got the zoomies because he knows what's happening. He has a piece of the net of the goal in his hand.
1: Aww.
2: He's like head first running towards his brother, right? He's absolutely like, gives him a hug, but there's some brilliant edits of it going around on TikTok. There's one in particular of him running around the pitch, but it's just the Super Mario music. And he's absolutely leaping, right? And there's another brilliant video of when his brother hands him the World Cup, right? He's holding the actual cup, hands the 3-year-old the World Cup. Your man can't even pick it up,
0: that's
2: right?
0: Insane.
2: So instead, he just starts licking it. He licks it instead. It is just outstanding.
0: So
2: and like people are calling him the real MVP now of Spanish football. Yeah. You know? He's become an absolute legend of the sport.
1: He's won the world.
2: And he hasn't even had to play yet.
0: Yes.
2: Get him in there.
0: Incredibly important. Obviously, there was a lot of sport happening yesterday. It was the All-Ireland Hurling Final. Let's not talk about it. And then the World Cup on top of it. If you didn't really care about that, though, you might have been interested in the halftime show or not.
2: Let's call a spade a spade. Why was I watching it? Madonna.
1: Yes.
2: Right?
1: Yeah.
2: So obviously it's the first time that the halftime show, we've spoken with the halftime show on the show here before a few times. A lot of controversy around it. A lot of people saying that it was too Americanized. It was like leaning into the Super Bowl. And then a lot of people complaining as well that like, look, usually in sport or in soccer they only have like 11 to 15 minutes break and so they were actually going to be really cooled down because it's been on for like nearly half an hour. So like people were saying that it was the wrong time to

0: try this.
1: Yeah.
0: Right? So it needed to be really good.
1: Mm-hmm. I know where this is going.
0: I thought it was terrible.
1: It was woeful.
2: Look, we talked about this in the very beginning of the show, and we were just kind of like, I had said up in the office and got attacked for it. I was like, it was great to see Justin Bieber, and I wasn't allowed to finish my sentence after that. It was great to see Justin Bieber looking really healthy. And
0: I said the same thing, Laura, this morning.
2: And he looked fantastic.
0: He
2: did. Did I need to see him doing Everything Hallelujah?
0: No.
2: And it's the World Cup.
1: We just brought the mood down.
0: No, my God. If I was about to kick a goal, I'd start running the wrong way because that song is so sad.
2: And look, Andrew Dupre was a big advocate for just put the Muppets out there. Just put someone out there.
0: Yeah, and even Madonna, there was this big thing. She's in her comeback era. I would bet money on it that all of her segment, apart from her walking onto the pitch, was pre-recorded.
1: I agree.
0: And also a little bit AI.
1: Yeah.
0: To be honest.
1: Because there was a lot going on in the background.
0: There was a lot going on and a lot of movement, and I was like, this is a bit of sloppy now.
1: And that's something that you can imagine had to be rehearsed.
2: Remember Conor Bean is still in the building.
0: I'm like, what exactly did Chris Martin curate?
1: Yeah.
0: However, I shared the opinion with, and I've never shared an opinion with this man before, I'm assuming, Wayne Rooney. This is what he had to say about it.
3: Highlights from the 11 minute show.
4: I like a lot of the matches, but I thought it was crap.
5: So miserable.
4: That's it, honestly. I like Bieber, I like Shakira, but that was too flat.
1: I'm giving all them love. I like Burna Boy, I like Shakira, I like Bieber, but nah.
0: Get him on Britain's Got Talent.
1: Yeah.
0: Put him
1: on
0: the panel. Clap.
1: Yeah.
0: Unbelievable.
1: God.
0: And the fact that he's on the BBC saying it as well is just outstanding, right?
1: It's like not the full PR training done. He's still Wayne Rooney.
0: Say what you will, right? And then, of course, we have Roy Keane.
2: Fellow Cork man,
0: a good pal of mine. And he also had his two cents to say.
6: Bit of anti-climax, but I think the people at the stadium probably enjoyed it more than us. But listen, it's always nice to see Shakira. She's
7: so say all of us.
0: look, Mir, that's what another thing I've got in common with Roy. We're from Cork, and it's always nice to see Shakira.
1: An opinion we all share.
0: Yeah, we all share it. So good.
2: I love how, I was so non-arsed about the Die Die song. I think when you compare it to Waka Waka, which you naturally do, because it's
1: it's a phenomenon.
2: I was like, oh, I'm not arsed. And then as soon as she came out, and I was like, love it.
1: Love it.
2: But they should have just had her.
0: No, totally. And I agree. And I just think it was always going to be compared to the Super Bowl, where the production is huge, and I just don't think it had the same value.
1: Yeah.
0: It didn't have as much riz.
1: Now, Drake woke up this morning, certainly, with his wallet hurting a little bit.
0: Yeah, this is the Drake curse now, right? Because Drake has a habit of betting on huge sporting events, right? It's a kind of a known thing, right? But the Drake curse is whatever he seems to bet on seems to be the losing side, right? So he actually, right? So this is true, right? So he lost $1.5 million, €1.3 million in a bet because he betted that Argentina were going to beat Spain last night. And obviously they didn't. If he had won, he would have won about $5 million.
1: What?
0: So he betted $1.5 million. He could have won $5 million back, but he lost. But this isn't the first time this has happened to him.
1: So what else has happened?
0: Yeah, so for the Super Bowl, he lost $1 million. He betted on the New England Patriots to beat Seattle Seahawks. Jake Paul versus Anthony Joshua. He placed a $200,000 bet on Jake Paul as the huge underdog, and then he lost. There's a number of them. He did it for the US Open, right? He reportedly backed Yannick Sinner to win, but the bet didn't come off. So now they're calling it the Drake curse. So people are saying, do not bet on me.
2: Because you're
0: going to lose.
1: Wouldn't he not just hedge his own bets? Has he not learned from his own history?
0: I heard he bet on Galway yesterday.
2: You're dirty. You are dirty.
1: Too soon, Paul.
2: So what you're saying is it actually wasn't her fault. It was Drake's.
0: It was Drake's.
2: Never going to play him on the radio.
0: Drake's a huge fan of Galway by all accounts. huge faith in you.
2: Let's swiftly move on from Drake and talk about the Spice Girls quickly.
0: Yes, back to familiar territory for me.
2: Nature is healing.
0: Four of the five Spice Girls reunited for Mel C's wedding over the weekend. She got married to Chris Dingwall. They met on Raya, the app. You know Raya?
2: Yeah,
0: they met on Raya. I tried to get on Raya. twice and I've been declined.
2: Shirley Murphy said she got declined as well.
0: Did she?
2: Yeah.
0: That makes me feel slightly better because she actually is a celeb, right? So for anyone who doesn't know, it's a celeb dating app. You have to get loads of referrals. I got loads of referrals and they were like, nobody knows who you are. Yeah. And I was like, that's absolutely grand.
1: I've heard as well, if you talk about it, they can boot you out.
0: That's it, you see, as well. That's probably where I go wrong.
1: Yeah.
0: Because I haven't stopped yapping about it.
2: They'd never let you on.
0: No way. Should I make a

0: Money out of yapping about things. Anyway, they were all there. Mel B was there, Emma Bunt and Jerry Horner. No sign of Victoria Beckham. But
1: she made the dress.
0: No, so look, come here.
2: She made sure her girl was looked after.
0: She was over at the World Cup with David Beckham, obviously supporting him because the World Cup has been on. She missed the... come here. No offence. Right? And I know, like, weddings are weddings. I would miss the World Cup for a wedding. Can imagine the crack. No offence, Laura. She's looking at me with daggers in my eyes.
2: I'm like,
0: in her eyes.
2: You realise what a pain there is supposed to put you on the table, and here you are.
0: Well, you're lucky.
2: I'd skip you out.
0: Aren't you lucky the World Cup is not now in a couple of weeks'
2: time? Well, I did plan it that way.
0: Very, very clever. She obviously didn't make it, but apparently Mel C's dress didn't fit her. And in a last minute panic, she was allowed to borrow one of...
2: She
0: gifted her the dress. The press are saying she borrowed it. She probably doesn't want it back. And she looked, by the way, sensational.
2: So
1: I loved the glam, the hair down, everything.
0: Oh my God, she looked amazing.
2: But she still looked so like herself.
1: Yeah.
2: It was like real, just relaxed.
0: But she looks, she really, really looks after herself.
2: Yeah.
0: She is Sporty Spice.
2: Sporty Spice.
0: It's on the title, girls.
2: True. Goodbye. I'll see you on Wednesday.
0: I'm going nowhere.
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3: Gamani Dirib, Prif Skelton, the Nuyach de Galevic Marion, Yuluan. 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

0: with The Cure right here on 2FM Drive with Laura and Cass. 4:37. Like we said, we are with you until 6. Loads of more music, some competitions and fun to come. But right now, it's time for a competition. Actually, it's time for the quiz.
1: So fun for you.
0: It's time for the Cat and the Fox quiz. So fun for me. I don't know, not so much fun for you.
1: Well, I just forgot it was happening again today because I think I'm really confused because producer Joe's here because producer Etna is off and Joe's never here on a Monday. So therefore, I'm like, wow, it must be Thursday or Friday.
0: I would argue that it's probably a bit better when you don't know what's coming up. Because then you're not thinking about it.
1: I'm not thinking about it anyway.
0: Yeah, exactly. This is the best mentality.
1: This
0: you just have a bit of fun.
1: No brain space for me.
0: Amazing.
1: Except for when it happens and I get really annoyed. And then I win and I'm like, that was great.
0: Yeah, yeah, it was fine. Right, let's kick things off. We are doing our quiz on the Muppets. Surprise, surprise.
1: Surprise, surprise.
0: Are you happy, Andrew?
1: Andrew's delighted.
0: Well, obviously, this is clearly based on me watching the halftime show. And I was just like, Muppets, let's get into it.
1: Okay, let's
0: question
1: do that.
0: One.
1: Go on.
0: Miss Piggy is famous for being in love with which Muppet? Is it A, Gonzo, B, Ralph, or C, Kermit?
1: Kermit.
0: Nice and easy. Nice and easy. We're flying now.
1: I love how you nearly said it, didn't you?
0: I know. I almost just finished my sentence. Question two. Which Muppet is famous?
1: Sorry. I have to interrupt. Andrew's after saying they're officially down as on and off on Wikipedia. And we did get a text earlier on today and we were talking about it saying Miss Piggy and Kermit are the longest celeb relationship in history. No divorce there because they keep breaking up and getting back together.
0: Yeah, yeah. As long as they're together, that's all that counts. Question two. Which Muppet is famous for shouting meep, meep, meep while conducting bizarre science experiments? Andrew, no hints. Is it A, Dr. Scooter? Is it B, Beaker? Don't look at Andrew, Laura. Look at me. Or is it C, Dr. Bunsen? Honey Drew.
1: Beaker.
0: Did you give her that? That's correct.
1: I actually didn't know that. I haven't lived under a rock my whole life.
0: Okay, well, let's see if you can go through for three.
1: Lit up.
0: His hands are up in the air. Andrew says, I want no business in this. Okay, last question. Let's see if you can get them all correct.
1: Go on.
0: Who was the very first celebrity guest to host The Muppet Show in 1976?
1: Oh, sweet Jesus.
0: Was it A, Steve Harvey? Was it B, Steve Martin? Was it C, Julia Price?
1: You gave me two Steves and one Julia. Therefore, I believe it must be the first one. Steve Harvey. He's hiding behind a monitor. Am I right or wrong?
0: You're going for Steve Harvey. That is incorrect.

0: say that was amazing.
1: Who was it?
0: It was Juliet Prowse.
1: Oh, I should have gone with that. Yeah. I thought you were going to pull a fast one by tricking me. And you did. Well done.
0: There
1: you
0: we
1: read
0: go.
1: Read me like a book.
0: Oh, yeah.
1: Fantastic. If you're wondering what the quiz adds up to at the end of the week, absolutely nothing. We do an end of week quiz and the quiz that we do during the week just gets thrown out the window and we go against each other. But sure, it's a bit of crack for Monday, isn't that right?
0: That's right.

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0: Shakira, that is Die Die with Burna Boy right here on 2FM Drive. Cash, for the very first time this week, it is time for this.
1: Oh yes, it is time to tell you about our booby trap bingo game. But first, guys, the prize. 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
0: So what's the game to win that prize? Well, it's called Booby Trap Bingo and it's a good old-fashioned game of Jeopardy. Here is how it works. We've got 20 clips. All you need to do is pick a number between 1 and 20. You're then going to hear a piece of a song and you have to either give us the name of the artist or the name of the song. If you do that, you get yourself a point on the board. If you can't, it doesn't matter. We just move on to the next clip, okay? You can stay going for as long as you like. However, if at any point you land on one of these lads, on one of our booby traps, then you lose it all, and there are two of them hidden in among the 20 clips. Our theme this week is bands, so every single song that you hear will come from a band. So you're going to give us either the name of the band or the name of the song. Two chances to get that point. And if you think you have what it takes to get the highest score at the end of the week and win yourself that two-night stay at the G Hotel and Spa in Galway, then all you need to do is text the word bingo and your name to 087 187 9200, or you can get us on 51552.

0: Moncrief, that is Stubborn, right here on 2FM Drive with Laura and Kat. We are here with you until 6 o'clock today. Isn't that right, Kat?
1: That is right, my friend. We still have our game of Booby Trap Bingo to play.
0: Yeah.
1: The theme is bands, so get in there if you want a good game and a potential hotel stay in Galway.
0: 087-187-9200, bingo and your name is the text line for that. We've also got some big news. Producer Joe's given us nothing else. He just said, folks, this is Producer Joe Ducks. All right, folks. Got something big to announce at 5 o'clock. And I'll
1: bit more high pitch. A little bit more. Okay, do that again.
0: All right, folks. We got something quite big to announce at 5 o'clock. I'm not going to tell you what it is. It's a feeling.
1: It's a feeling. That was so good. That's a really good impression.
0: Oh, you're right, Joe was saying it's a really poor impression. I didn't go high enough. I actually can't. I was shouting all weekend at Fitness Family. I think my voice might go
1: another octave maybe tomorrow.
0: Yeah. But apparently we've got news at 5 o'clock that we'll tell you all about. We've also got music still to come from Slater. We've got Ariana Grande in there as well, and some Justin Bieber. A nice throwback for everybody.
1: Yes.
0: We've got Sorry. We're not going down the Hallelujah bus. Everybody's a bit annoyed about that. Some good stuff. Plus, we will be letting you know how you could possibly win yourself an overnight stay at Dublin Zoo, all with thanks to SSE Airtricity.
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11: It's 5 o'clock, I'm Jan O'Connell. E-scooters will be banned for anyone under 18 under proposals agreed by the government today. It's also agreed that high-vis jackets and helmets will be mandatory for all e-scooter use. This will take effect in August. The Taoiseach Micheál Martin says later this year legislation will be introduced to treat e-scooters as mechanically propelled vehicles, and there will be a requirement for licensing then and registration.
12: In the immediate sense, regulations will be brought in to, first of all, increase fixed penalty charges in respect of any transgressions of the law, also to raise the age to 18 years of age immediately. And then that will be followed by legislation in the autumn, which will change the status of e-scooters to mechanically propelled vehicles. They will require licensing, registration.
11: In the UK, Rachel Reeves and David Lammy have been sacked by Andy Burnham as the new Prime Minister begins appointing his cabinet. The former Chancellor and Justice Secretary, two close allies of Keir Starmer, were ousted from their posts by the new Labour leader hours after he took over in Number 10. He pledged to restore confidence in the UK government and give people breathing room against the rising cost of living.
13: I will bring forward a new plan for Britain, a 10-year plan, laying out a path from where we are now to where I believe we all want Britain to be, wherever we're coming from. But I can do something to give people some breathing space now, some help with the cost of living. And I will set out some of those measures starting tomorrow.
11: Tipperary Fire and Rescue Services are responding to a fire in the Slievenamon area of South Tipperary. The incident remains ongoing and crews are continuing to work at the scene in challenging conditions. At this stage, the priority is to contain and extinguish the fire. Aerial support has been requested.
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11: Dry for most tonight with clear spells. Cloudier conditions in the north and northwest. There'll be a few spots of drizzle there too. Lowest temperatures 10 to 14 degrees.
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7: Beginning with soccer, on the death has been announced of former Liverpool and Newcastle United player Kevin Keegan. It was revealed this year that the 75-year-old had been diagnosed with stage 4 cancer. Keegan also managed Newcastle and captained England before a spell in charge. Here at home, Shamrock Rovers could face familiar opposition for the third year in a row in European competition next month. Rovers are preparing to play Ararat of Armenia over two legs in the Champions League second qualifying round. The winners of that time will be up against either Celje from Slovenia or Ignatia of Albania, with Rovers having met Celje in Europe twice in the last 2 years. Meanwhile, in round three of the Conference League, a win for Shelburne over the Estonian side Kalju will set up a clash with Ajax from the Netherlands or Vojvodina from Serbia. Bohemians will play Besiktas of Turkey or Midtjylland from Denmark, provided they overcome Balkani from Kosovo. And the winners of the tie involving Derry City and Croatia's Rijeka will go on to take on Ilves of Finland or Stjarnan from the Icelandic League. Ahead of their first leg against Kalju at Tolka Park on Thursday, Shells have brought in goalkeeper Eddie Beach from Kilmarnock. Well, newly crowned champions Spain have arrived home after last night's defeat of Argentina in the World Cup final. Thousands of fans are expected to line the streets of Madrid for the victory parade this evening. And finally for now, it's Gaelic Games, and following on from their sixth All-Ireland success in 9 years yesterday, the Limerick hurlers are set for a homecoming reception this evening. Perry Square in Limerick City is staging the event, which is getting underway around now. I'm Paul O'Neill, and there's more sport on the RTÉ News app and RTÉ.ie.
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3: 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The perfect treat for that is it home time yet? Kind of messing.
1: Oh yes, that's right. You're listening to 2FM Drive with Laura and Kat right here. We are with you until 6 o'clock today. Now, earlier we did promise big news after 5 o'clock.
0: Well,
1: big news.
0: Big news. We didn't know what the big news is going to be.
1: Mm-hmm.
0: But producer Joe, for all the slagging that we did, you did not let us down.
1: He hasn't really. Guys, are you ready for this? Robbie Williams has today announced

0: a new run of live shows for summer 2027 in the UK and Ireland. The music superstar is going to be, for the first time ever, bringing his incredible live show ORW27 to Thomond Park Stadium in Limerick on the 6th of July, subject to licence. The new Irish date follows the huge success of Robbie's sold-out headline show at Dublin's Croke Park last summer and is his only Irish show in 2027.
1: If you ever want a breakdown of his Croke Park show, all you need to do is ask Andrew Dupreer. He brought his mom along. He had the time of his life. He said banger to banger to banger. Mm-hmm. You can access tickets by signing up to the artist pre-sale, which takes place at 10 a.m. this Wednesday, 22nd of July. Now, the general sale takes place at 10 a.m. this Friday, the 24th of July. But we're not telling you about this for no reason, because we have got a pair of tickets to give away on the show every day this week. So to win the tickets, we want to know how big of a Robbie Williams fan you are. Any stories, any texts, any voice notes declaring your love for Robbie Williams, get them into us with your name and your county to 087-187-9200. We'll be picking a winner before the end of the show. Do you know what else we're going to do, Kat?
0: What?
1: We're obviously going to have to play some Robbie Williams before the end of the show as well. Cannot wait. But right now, let's get some Slater. This is Dance on 2FM Drive.

0: That is Dance right here on 2FM Drive at 10 past 5. It's time for this. Oh yes, it is time to play a game called Booby Trap Bingo for a chance to win that 2-night stay at the G Hotel and Spa in Galway. And on the line playing with us today, we've got Ellie. Hi, Ellie.
1: Hello, how are you?
0: Good, how are you keeping?
1: I'm really good, thanks.
0: Oh, we love a really good on a Monday. What are you up to, Ellie?
1: I'm just back from Bray. We had a nice ice cream and a coffee out in the sun.
0: Oh, lovely.
2: So
0: were
2: nice.
0: You off today, Ellie?
1: Yeah, I'm off all summer.
0: Oh, unreal.
2: The
0: are you teacher?
1: Yeah, teacher. Yeah.
0: Unreal. I'll say it for you, Ellie. We all had the same CEO.
2: As you should. You should be out there enjoying that sunshine with your 99 in Bray. We love it.
0: Oh, Ellie, that's unbelievable. Have you got any holidays planned? Have you been on holidays or are you just enjoying the good weather?
1: Yeah, we're away next week to Alicante, so looking forward to that.
0: God, so nice.
2: I love it. Will there be a bunch of you going or?
1: No, just me and my husband.
0: Amazing.
2: Oh, lovely.
0: Fantastic. Okay, well, this is unreal. Obviously enough, having a holiday to look forward to is unbelievable. But when you pay for it yourself, you're like, okay, I'm really going to enjoy this. When you win a hotel break on us, then you're like, yes, here's another holiday that hasn't cost me a thing.
2: Yeah, I'm really going to enjoy
1: exactly.
2: it. So that is what we have.
1: I won one
2: for
1: before
2: grabs.
1: And we had an absolute ball. So yeah, bring it on.
2: Okay, so that means you have good luck.
0: Yeah.
2: This is good.
1: Yeah,
2: this...
1: I have very good luck. But I'm not great at music now, so we'll see how it goes.
0: Do you know what? We'll give it a lash anyway and we'll see how we go.
2: Right, let me go through some of the rules here, Ellie. So we've got 20 clips in front of us and you just have to pick a number between 1 and 20. You're going to hear a piece of a song and you have to either give us the name of the artist or the name of the song. If you do that, you get yourself a point on the board. If you can't, it doesn't matter. We just move on to the next clip. So if you get a score on the board, you can bank it at any point and hope that will be enough to be the highest score by the end of the week. Or you can continue to play on for as long as you want. But if you land on one of these guys, you guessed it, Ellie. You're out. You are out. Okay, so our theme this week is bands. And remember, all you have to do is give us the name of the band or the song. We got to take your first answer and we have to get your answer before the klaxon goes off. Is that all good, Ellie?
1: Yeah, that's great.
0: Amazing. Okay. Ellie, is anyone there helping you today?
1: My husband's beside me, my ice cream partner. Yeah,
0: your ice cream partner, your husband, your Alicante partner, your maybe your G Hotel partner as well. What's your husband's name, Ellie?
1: Kieran.
0: Okay, fantastic. Kieran can help you. By all means, we just have to hear the answer out of your mouth, okay?
1: Mm-hmm.
0: Okay, fantastic stuff all together. So Kieran, don't be shy. You can shout in the background all you need to if you know what it is. Amazing. There he is.
2: Go on, Kieran.
0: All right, Kat, take it away.
2: Okay, let's have your first number, Ellie.
1: Oh, I'll go for number 9.
0: Going in with number 9, okay. Name of the band or the name of the song, Ellie. Very best of luck. Here we go. Come on,
1: Sex
0: Ellie.
1: Sex on Fire?
0: Yes.
2: Go on.
0: Well done. Kings of Leon, Sex on Fire has put a point on the board for you. Now, what would you like to do? Would you like to bank that score or would you like to play on?
1: I'll play on.
0: Amazing. What is your next number?
1: Number 1.
0: Number 1. Fantastic. Keep the energy up. Name of the band or the name of the song. Ellie, here we go.
1: Oh,
2: no.
1: Oh, no.
2: Stop.
1: I was like, I don't know that song.
2: You're like, that's a funky intro there.
0: Oh, what the hell is that?
2: Stop.
0: Ellie and Kieran, I'm so sorry.
2: That was jam booby trapped. It's so annoying.
1: It's okay. I'm going back to get another ice cream.
0: There we go. Fantastic. All right.
2: You're winning. You have the whole summer off. You're still winning at the end of the day.
0: Ellie and Kieran, thank you so much for tuning in to 2FM. We'll chat to you later, okay?
1: Thanks, Emil. Bye. Have a good day.
0: Bye. Oh, no.
2: The poor thing.
0: Oh, no. Well, there we go. We have no score on the scoreboard.
2: No score.
0: Which means we'll be doing it all over again tomorrow. We still have loads to come. We still have loads to win.
2: Yes, a lot to win. We have those Robbie Williams tickets that are up for grabs.
0: Yes, indeed. And we will tell you all about our SSE Artricity competition to win yourself a sleepover at a zoo, at Dublin Zoo, the zoo, very, very soon. But right now, let's get Ariana Grande. This is Hate That I Made You Love Me.

0: Ariana Grande, Hate That I Made You Love Me, right here on 2FM Drive with Laura and Kat. We're with you until 6, as promised. Lots more music to come, also competition. And this competition, we really got to tell you about all this week on the show. We have a stunning prize, and it's all thanks to our pals SSE Airtricity, who go beyond the power that fuels our homes, businesses and daily routines with cleaner, greener solutions that give more value, flexibility and control. And they want to bring a different kind of energy to you this summer with some amazing prizes to be won on the show this week. We have got a family day passes for Dublin Zoo to be won each day. Honestly, is there anything better than Dublin Zoo and a family day out? And we also have a great overall prize from SSE Airtricity 2, where on Friday show, someone's going to win a money can't buy family sleepover at Dublin Zoo. It's called Roar and Snore, and it's taking place on Friday, the 7th of August. It's absolutely unbelievable.
1: It's so incredibly exciting, right? So we're looking for families to enter on this one. So for your chance to play, all you have to do is tell us which animal in Dublin Zoo makes this sound.
0: I just love it.
1: Don't overthink it. Don't overthink it. Kat overthought it and went very wild with her guesses.
0: Oh yeah.
1: So just get your answer into us on 087-187-9200. That's our WhatsApp, or you can text them 51552. 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

0: Dive Keane, that is Hate Me Now, right here on 2FM Drive. It is just coming up on 24 minutes past five on this Monday evening. Kat, we have got two tickets to give away to go and see Robbie Williams when he plays in Thomond Park in Limerick on the 6th of July next year. It has just been announced. Mm-hmm. We've got tickets every single day this week, and we were asking you about your favourite Robbie Williams memory. We've got some brilliant texts in here. This one, Becky, is so good. My mom used to tell me and my little brother that Robbie Williams was our real dad. When we were younger, he was playing in Croke Park, and we were set at the back listening to him. My brother was about 5 or 6 at the time, and he was like, why didn't our dad give us 3 free tickets? Why are we listening to him out the back? He's really scabby, isn't he? I'm 30 now, and the joke that Robbie's our dad still stands.
1: Oh, that's so funny. And come here, the little brother in it, like, his questioning is right.
0: No, he's valid.
1: He's valid. Oh, I absolutely love that text. We also have another one in from Linda. I went to see Robbie in Slane Castle in 1999 and wore shoes with a block heel and had no socks, and I did so much walking that I ended up with permanent nerve damage in my big toe, which still to this day can cause me a lot of pain. But listen, it was worth it for Robbie, and I'd do it all again for Robbie. That's from Linda in Cashel Tipperary. Oh, I just love. That's unforgettable. That's an unforgettable experience.
0: Clearly. And I love it. She's like, this is the Mark of Robbie.
1: Yeah.
0: I love him that much. Yeah. Oh my God. That also just goes to show the pilgrimage for Slane as well.
1: Oh, that is true.
0: Something that is just next level. We've got a voice note here from Aoife.
2: My first ever favourite song was Rock DJ. As I got older, I realised that this was because I obviously had a huge crush on Robbie Williams. Thought this was all my own little dirty secret until I was an adult and my mom told me, of course, yes, Robbie Williams was your first ever crush. So, to my not so secret first crush, it'd be lovely to see you in real life.

0: I'm just picturing her watching him on like MTV, like curling her hair and being like, oh my God, it's Robbie.
1: Being up in her room playing the cassette and like writing in her diary, like Mrs. Robbie Williams. Then be like, I have no idea how anybody knew about this.
0: That is so funny.
1: Also have a voice note from Lee.
2: So when I'm lying in my bed, thoughts running through my head, and I feel the love is dead. I'm loving angels instead. And through it she offers me protection.
0: Come on,
2: a lot of love and affection. Whether I'm right or wrong. That's all I'm saying for you guys, because I'm absolutely atrocious. I'll probably blow the speakers off people's cars. But look, when Robbie's here, you have to do what you have to do to try and go see him.
0: Well, Robbie,
1: I respect that big time. Lee, congratulations. You have won yourself those tickets to go and see Robbie Williams.
0: Congratulations, Lee. Honestly, that was a beautiful rendition of Angels.
1: So gorgeous. So beautiful that we're not actually going to play Angels right now. We're going to play this instead. It is Robbie Williams, Let Me Entertain You, right here on 2FM Drive. We've got tickets to see him in Thomond Park all week long.

0: Celine to win in those tickets. We have tickets to see Robbie Williams every day this week. But now it is 5:30. We're going to head on over to the newsroom for the headlines.
1: E-scooters are to be banned for anyone under the age of 18. There's also an agreement that high-vis jackets and helmets will be mandatory for all e-scooter use. In the UK, Rachel Reeves and David Lammy have been sacked by Andy

0: Young Femi and the Kid Laroi are right here on 2FM Drive. That is called Noble. Now, still to come, we are going to be giving one of you the opportunity to win yourself not only family passes to the zoo, but also a family sleepover on the 7th of August, thanks to SSE Electricity. Also got music on the way from Rihanna. Got some If It's Loving That You Want. We've got Troye Sivan. What else have we got there, Kat?
1: We've got about Labyrinth and Tame Impala.
0: Yeah, Labyrinth, come in.
1: Full of tunes, come in.
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0: Rihanna, If It's Loving That You Want, right here on 2FM Drive. Now it is time for our competition. It is all thanks to our pals in SSE Electricity, who go beyond the power that fuels our homes, businesses and daily routines with cleaner, greener solutions that give more value, flexibility and control. So playing with us today, we have got Christine. Hi Christine, how are you?
1: Hi Christine.
2: Hi, how are you? Hi.
0: Very well. I heard you've got a very special guest with you there as well. Ollie's on the line too.
2: Oh, I do. I have Ollie. You're
1: going to
2: say hello?
1: No.
0: Hi, Ollie.
1: That's okay. You say
3: it's
1: hello.
3: It's Lauren, Kat. We're saying hello.
0: Ollie, like,
2: he's listening about the week in here.
0: Amazing. Okay. Well, Ollie, we hope that you play along with your mommy now in the next few minutes and win yourself a day out at Dublin Zoo. Christine, the game that we've got to play, thank you so much for entering, all right? You're playing for a day out in Dublin Zoo with a family pass for four up for grabs. More importantly than that, you're going to maybe get a chance to get your name in Friday's draw for that overall prize to Roar and Snore on Friday the 7th of August, the ultimate family sleepover at Dublin Zoo. Have you ever heard the likes of that?
1: It's prize money can't buy.
0: It's unbelievable.
1: It unbelievable.
2: Sounds good to a 4-year old.
0: Yeah, it absolutely does.
1: I know. Listen, Christine, all you've got to do is answer 3 out of 5 questions correctly. So they're all animal related, and we just want to know if they're true or false. Very simple. And since this is to get into Friday's draw for that Roar and Snore sleepover at Dublin Zoo on Friday, August 7th, we want you to roar like a lion, Christine, if you think the answer is true. Can we hear like a miniature roar off you? Give us your
2: I'm hoping Ollie's going to help me. You going to help me roar? Roar.
1: Yes! With all the gusto. You got this. Okay, so that's your roar if it's true. And if you think it's false, we want to hear you snore. I'm so sorry, Christine. I'm going to put you on the spot. Give us a little teaser of your snore. Yes! Amazing.
0: The worst part is... you're not done doing that yet, because if you think the answer is true, you have to roar. So you have to go roar. Okay. If you think it's false, you have to snore.
1: Yeah. We don't accept true or false. We only accept roars or snores. So without further ado, we're going to kick things off with question one. Christine, are you ready? Ollie, okay. Are you ready?
0: That's
2: ready?
0: Okay, Ollie's ready.
1: He's ready. Yeah. He's ready. I can feel the spirit of your roar, Ollie. Okay, so question one. Remember, roar or snore. Penguins can fly. Snore if it's false.
0: Yes!
1: Amazing.
2: I had to think what to do.
0: Christine, did you genuinely ever think that you'd be on the radio making like a little snorty snore noise?
2: No, I really didn't. This is a new low.
0: You learn something new every day.
1: I love it.
2: Oh, I tell you.

0: second question today. An adult elephant is the largest land animal on Earth. Is that a roar or a snorer? What are you going to give us?
1: Roar.
0: Roar. Congratulations.
2: Amazing.
0: Two for two. You get this next correct. One right now, you're out of your misery.
2: Yeah, exactly.
0: Just remember that. Really think about it, Christine.
2: Yes. Let's have it. Question three. Christine, a giraffe is the tallest land animal on Earth. Roar or snore?
1: Roar.
2: Yeah.
0: Which means, well done. You have won yourself that family pass to the zoo. You are in the draw for Friday's Roar and Snore sleepover. So maybe coming on the radio and roaring and snoring, Christine, will pay off for you.
2: I know, so you'll never have to do that again. You'll never have to do it again.
1: Well, I'll have one happy boy going on a day trip to the zoo anyway.
0: Amazing. That is exactly right. Congratulations, Christine, and to Ollie for all of your help. And we'll chat to you later, okay?
1: Thanks so much.
0: No
1: bye.
0: Bother. Bye, bye, bye. We've got more chances to win with SSE Electricity tomorrow, so make sure you join us.
2: That was so much fun. Can I hear your roar, Laura?
0: Roar!
2: Give us a snore. Very good.
0: Got practice, Kat. I got skills.

0: Troye Sivan, my. Well. Beja da Silva.
1: Yes, Foxy. Yes, Kat. How are we doing? Or should I say, roar.
2: Okay, let's hear your roar in your snore.
1: We're not doing that.
2: I'm putting you out of the spot. Okay, guys, give us a roar.
1: Roar.
2: Oh, very good. Okay, give us a snore.
1: I'm not doing that one either. I do that too much. You don't want to hear that. It's a nightmare.
0: Sometimes we cross the line without it.

0: dip the toe and then we come straight
1: back. It's nice to just test the waters with that sometimes.
2: No, you tried it. That's all you're getting. That's all you're getting. It's been a good day.
0: Were you snoring through the most boring World Cup final of all time?
2: Do we want to talk about that or not? I was snoring through a lot of things, especially the little thing in the halftime that I don't want to talk about too much.
0: I got rinsed there online because I was talking about, I was like, Justin Bieber's healing. Like, as in, I like seeing that he looks quite healthy.
2: Yeah.
0: I didn't say I love the halftime show.
1: It's good to see a smile back on his face. That's you.
2: Yeah, and he did play one of your favourite songs as well.
0: I love Everything Hallelujah. Was it fitting for the halftime show? Absolutely not. To go from that into Die Die, coming from BTS and having Madonna in the middle of it, I was like, what was Chris Martin paid to do?
1: Throw in Ted Lasso?
2: Oh, yeah.
0: Come on. It was very American, though.
1: Yeah, well.
2: Very.
0: Anyways, we're not here to talk about the World Cup again because we've done enough of that, and that's
2: right.
0: Us till 2030. So, what is the crack? What's coming up on the show today? I see something in front of me that Kat has not seen yet. So,
2: oh, that's right. I love the fact that you've set it up this way. So, obviously, lots of new music that we're going to be catching up on from New Music Friday. But before I explain why that certain thing is there, I think we should just play it, and then I'll explain it
0: okay.
2: right now.
0: Okay.

0: Do you have like an announcement or something? Because my heart is beating.
1: No, no. You would know if something's coming.
0: Okay, you.
1: 2026 is going to be a big year for Beyoncé fans. You would know this already. I don't really need to explain it to you. But the 20-year anniversary of B-Day is the 4th of September, and which is also her birthday.
0: And also...
2: my wedding anniversary.
0: That's just where you do the wedding first.
2: Oh yeah, my wedding day. But will be my wedding anniversary.
1: So we already know what she's going to be listening to on that day. So much more. The Morning Dew Donk song is out right now, so that's a whole big thing. But she's celebrating 20 years of B-Day, but she also celebrated 10 years of Lemonade. Mm-hmm. And Lemonade was such a monumental album. Any Beyoncé fan would know that this was like a defining album. I don't want to get into certain things that was happening around that time.
0: She deserved the Grammy.
1: Well, hey man, shout out to Adele. You know what she did, you know what I'm saying? We're going to be breaking down that full album tonight. I'm pretty scared to break it down, because when it came out at the time, I was a little bit younger. I didn't really understand what was going on. Now I'm a little bit older and I get it, but there's so much going into this album. I want to do Cat Proud tonight.
0: Oh, you will. There's so much emotion in this album, and she's really storytelling in this album as well.
1: Yes,
0: and a lot of fans will say it's the album of her career.
1: That's right. Listen, we should get Cat to do this on New Music.
0: Honestly, no, I wouldn't be listening to you because I'll be a mess.
2: Yeah, so hang on, because I know obviously you're there for the next 3 hours, but do we have a specific time block of the breakdown of...
1: Breakdown's going down 8 o'clock tonight.
2: 8 o'clock tonight.
1: I mean, but obviously be smart and listen from 6.
2: Okay,
1: come on now.
2: Obviously, this is fantastic. Beta De Silva, New Music Show, breaking down Beyoncé's Lemonade from 8 until 9, but lots more before then.
1: Roar.

0: really think we hit flow state there with fire, fire.
1: We are about to set this place on fire without our matcha lighter.
2: So good.
0: That is all from us, thank God.
2: They're like, oh, they're rapping now. Get them off air.
0: Get them off the radio. We will be right back here again tomorrow from 3 on the show tomorrow. Andrew Prayer, you're sitting beside me, swinging your legs. He's here for Andrew's angle.
2: Woohoo!
0: What's he say? Andrew's got a lovely colour on him, doesn't he?
2: He has a lovely colour. Great tan.
0: Nice holiday glow.
2: Yeah, very nice. He's
0: gallivanting around the dial, yeah.
2: We'll get to a fishy catch up with him tomorrow. But we'll also have another round of Booby Trap Bingo, and we are running our SSE electricity competition all week long, guys.
0: What's that now again? What do you have to do?
2: Roar or snore?
0: Oh, a little bit of...
3: Roar.
2: Exactly.
0: So wow. You just have to come on and...
3: Roar.
0: On the radio, is it?
3: Just roar.
2: You're gonna hear me.
0: One more time.
3: Roar.
2: Yes!
0: How was I not quick enough there? Set us on the way for the next 3 hours. Good luck.
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8: It's 6 o'clock, I'm Jan O'Connell. E-scooters will be banned for anyone under the age of 18 under proposals agreed by the government today. It follows concerns over the rising number of children being treated for serious head injuries as a result of crashes. It was also agreed that high-vis jackets and helmets will be mandatory for all e-scooter use. Despite today's announcement, the Taoiseach said they're not ruling out the possibility of an outright ban.
9: In the immediate sense, regulations will be brought in to... First of all, increase fixed penalty charges in respect of any transgressions of the law. Also to raise the age to 18 years of age immediately. And then that will be followed by legislation in the autumn, which will change the status of e-scooters to mechanically propelled vehicles. They will require licensing, registration.
8: New UK Prime Minister Andy Burnham is promising a 10-year plan to ease cost of living pressures and restore political stability. The 56-year-old pledged to reindustrialise Britain.

0: And end sleeping rough on the streets after he met King Charles at Buckingham Palace to become the head of the UK government.
1: I will bring forward a new plan for Britain, a 10-year plan, laying out a path from where we are now to where I believe we all want Britain to be, wherever we're coming from. But I can do something to give people some breathing space now, some help with the cost of living. And I will set out some of those measures starting tomorrow.
0: A 29-year-old man has been charged with dangerous driving after a car was driven at a group of people in Skerries at the weekend. Sean McGlone from Beechwood Drive in Drogheda appeared before Balbriggan District Court. He was granted bail and must return to court on the 23rd of September. Tipperary Fire and Rescue Service is responding to a blaze in the Slievenamon area of South Tipperary. The incident remains ongoing and crews are continuing to work at the scene in what are described as challenging conditions.
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0: Dry for most tonight with clear spells, a little rain and drizzle in the northwest, lowest temperatures of 10 to 14 degrees.
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5: It absolutely is. Big love to Kat and Foxy for the Roar. Last couple of... Oh, they hit me with that one, didn't they? Oh, wow. I love it. I love it. Nah, let's just lock in.

In just 7 months, he's done so much when it comes to music, he basically completed it. Former rising star, he goes by the name of Femi F for number 3M and 3 Eyes. The Kid LAROI on there helping him with that track, It's Noble. It's a remix here on 2FM. Of course, we're heading into the new music show and wish y'all a big happy new week and a big happy Monday as well. There's going to be no roaring around here, I'm going to tell you that right now. So we'll see if we're going to be heading in for a handover tomorrow with Cat and Foxy. I will remember this, so it is game on. Just remember I said that. Moving on with the new music show for all things new music, including a breakdown that we have here for you Monday. And it's all going down on the show. Within this hour, we got music from Reggie with a brand new one for all the emers out there. I'll explain in just a bit. Femi is back in the mix. We got Sorka Richardson. We got Gurrier's brand new album they're preparing for, alongside a brand new single from 49th and Main. It is still summer, so they're still giving us even more soundtracks as well. As we head into the last hour, we are breaking down a brand new album, which is a new, it's 10 years old. But it's new to the breakdown list, at least. We're talking Lemonade, which more specifically, we're talking about Beyoncé. Celebrated 10 years a little bit earlier on this year. It's better late than never, but we're still going to get to it. Some people call it a defining album when it comes to Beyoncé in her discography. And to this day, people still talk about it. In fact, I believe one of her biggest fans, Adele, is someone that still spins it every single day. We're going to break it down track by track by track by track ahead of her reissue of her second album, B-Day, which comes out on the 4th of September. So it's going to be going down in the last hour of the show. So before we get there, we got to get to this. Some of the new talent that we have in the country is absolutely booming right now, and this one is definitely a one to watch. Now, we said this in 2023 and 2024 and 2025, and I will say it again in 2026, and probably the same thing for 2027. We're talking Saeve Keane, brand new music, and I've been supporting her music for the last number of years now. This is a talent that you need to watch out for. Amazing voice, especially when it comes to instrumentation, guitar, piano, whatever it is, she is on lock and she is just on go. So remember the name Saeve Keane, and remember this song, a brand new one here on the new music show. It's called Hate Me Now.

0: Brand new music from the one and only Maverick Saber, his second release for 2026. I love the way you want. This tune right here is called 11.
1: The way I crave. 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
0: Switching gears a little bit because we're going to head straight on over to 49th in Maine. We've been playing Round the Block with Jane Griffiths for the last while, but now they've released a fresh one. This was only from last Friday as well. This one right here is called Pulse.

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He's making some of your favorite music right now. His name is Moyo, M-O-I-O, part of a rising list for 2026. The song is called Remember My Name, which a lot of you guys are. He's

been traveling around the world, making some music with some amazing people, playing alongside some amazing people. In fact, one of those amazing people happened to be the next act in this list right here. Moyo supported Florence Road in multiple shows, including right here in Dublin in the 3 Olympia Theatre. I'm talking about Florence Road. Their brand new EP is called Spring Forward. It's been out for some time now, but we're going to bring you back to one of their breakout singles from their EP from last year, which is called Fall Back. It's Break the Girl.

Reggie still be on the track right there. But this is his solo track. It's Reggie with Emer. So big love to all the Emers out there. You've got your own little song for yourself to go ahead and prepare when you're going out or whatever. It's right there for you, and Reggie's there really giving it to you all. Lots of new music, I'm sure, to come from Reggie for 2026. That's just the latest. We're going to head on over to a bit of a sweeter note. We're going to go less crazy with this one. We're going to head on over to Morgana. The whole thing was very, very emotional. It's not just the phrase, but it's also the name of her debut album. It comes out 25th of September. She already had a couple of tracks already out so far, but this one right here is the latest, one of my favorites so far, and I'm already looking forward to that album once we get it in 2 months' time. This tune is called Sidekick.

0: No days off when it comes to these boys. 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

Taking a little dive into the past when it comes to our rising list. Fear Moon happened to be one of those from a couple of years ago. That tune is Analog here on 2FM. We'll stay in the past just a little bit when it comes to our rising list, but we're not going to go back too far. About 2 or 3 years ago, we had this next man on the list. His name was Khaki Kid. Around this time last year, he was just running around that summer with all things music. Date Night was the big single for 2025 for him. And it's kind of the way a lot of people really knew who he was and discovered him and did all of their research and things like that with his music. All the live gigs, all the projects that he had, including his recent one, Girl Bites Dog. It came out not too long ago. And here he is. No break at all, coming out with even new music. This one here features Chameleon. It's called Easy Does It.

0: Soraka Richardson came back at the top of the year with Grenadine. It was her first single for 2026, something that she teased all the way back in Other Voices in the month of December, early December-ish. And now she's come back with her second single, Illinois, again. But when she came out with this song, it wasn't just a song that we heard. It was also an announcement. And that was her brand new album, which we can expect 11th of September. It's called Draw the Outline. I can't tell you what it's going to be about. I'm going to tell you what kind of sonics we're going to be here. That's going to be a little bit different to her last album. But this one right here is another one that's highly anticipated, something that I'm very much looking forward to. Another one that's added for the month of September. So many different albums. I think there's about five or six so far. And Soraka Richardson is just one of those. But this one right here, Illinois again, will be resting right here in the mix for a little while longer until at least we get another single. We're going to go over this time to our rising list for 2026 just before we head into the brand new hour. And let's get this one up from courtesy. But do not forget, he's got a brand new EP to sell right now. Hopefully some shows also that he's definitely going to be expecting to announce or so. I'm not too sure. If you've ever seen him perform live, he's definitely the character, definitely energetic, and it reflects in the songs as well. This is one of my favorites from a while back, with some help from Shiv on this one. It's Left Right.
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0: I know I can't have a house, don't have a lot, but I can love you if I'm alone. Triple Roy, turn around, took a dive, wanna drown. Took a dive like a film, still alive and I'm proud. Still supplied for the house, still riding around. Still riding the bag, but I'm stuck in the middle like Malcolm. Courses of being so handsome, showing me shot like a hand, showing me shot like a handgun. Holding the album for ransom, hoping you're getting your cash up.
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0: I had to give her a bunch. 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Yeah, I didn't need to ask.
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5: 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August, we on Thaw Air. Olivia Dean, Augustine Fender, Arisha, Jonathan Chilton, Catherine Shockton, and Aiga Kayla. Who shoots in a Borna Gortaga, Lorraine Me In. August, Thyrig, La Olivia Rodrigo, Ivarahena, What the Mox, and Gortaga, Voluca, La You Seem Pretty Sad for a Girl So in Love. Gaki had the Hina, I got hooked the clog, Oxo, Quarp, and Lewis, Old Trick, I could hey, Nahingle, is supposed to tear, let the official church out.
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9: It's 7 o'clock. I'm Jan O'Connell. E-scooters are to be banned for anyone under the age of 18. It's also been agreed that high-vis jackets and helmets will be mandatory for all e-scooter use. This change will take effect in August. The Taoiseach Micheál Martin said later this year, legislation will be introduced which will treat e-scooters as mechanically propelled vehicles. That means there'll be a requirement for licensing and registration.
10: In the immediate sense, regulations will be brought in to first of all increase fixed penalty charges in respect of any transgressions of the law, also to raise the age to 18 years of age immediately, and then that will be followed by legislation in the autumn which will change the status of e-scooters to mechanically propelled vehicles. They will require licensing, registration.
9: New UK Prime Minister Andy Burnham's promising a 10-year plan to ease cost of living pressures. The 56-year-old pledged to reindustrialise Britain and end sleeping rough on the streets after he became the head of the UK government today. Tipperary Fire and Rescue Services are responding to a fire in the Slievenamon area of South Tipperary. The incident remains ongoing. Aerial support has been requested. A 29-year-old man has been charged with dangerous driving after a car was driven at a group of people in Skerries at the weekend. Sean McGlone from Beechwood Drive in Drogheda appeared before Balbriggan District Court today. Diane Connor reports.
11: Sean McGlone was arrested at his home in Drogheda at 6 o'clock yesterday evening and brought to Balbriggan Garda Station for questioning. Garda Alton McElroy told Balbriggan District Court this morning that he charged the 29-year-old with dangerous driving at 20 past 10 last night. Defence Barrister Piers Collins made an application for bail, which the Gardaí did not object to. Judge Stephanie Goggins granted bail on his own bond of €5,000. Sean McGlone, who drives a van for a living, must sign on three times a week and avoid Balbriggan and Skerries. He must have no contact with any potential witnesses, be of good behaviour and not consume alcohol.
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9: A few spots of rain in the northwest tonight. Dry elsewhere. Lowest temperatures 10 to 14 degrees.
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1: Brand new album from the one and only Steve Lacy is out right now. It's called Oh Yeah. It came out last Friday. Yeah, they say exactly like that because there's a question mark at the end. There's some new music from him as well that you can expect even more towards the end of the year, hopefully. Well, maybe he's gearing up for a deluxe. He already has a lot of tracks on that album, but there's no use or no harm, shall I say, in even adding some more. SZA is a part of that track. It's called Is It Cool, kicking off this brand new hour here on the New Music Show.
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1: Continuing on as we expand our musical taste and putting even more in our personal playlist, Beto Da Silva here with you until 9 o'clock with nothing but brand new music, some new gigs we might have to mention, and some new albums that may have just came out or some that you can expect along the way in the next couple of weeks and months as well. In this mix for this hour, we got music on the way from Georgia Smith, we got Beck in there also, we got music from Madonna, the brand new album of hers came out not too long ago as well. Tyler's album is coming out at the end of this month. It's actually coming out in a couple of days this week, so we don't have to wait too long. New one from New Spectrum also, and even more rising stars that we have to get out of the way here on the show. A new album that did come out last Friday, or was it two Fridays ago? Time is escaping me, there's so many albums coming out, but the Rolling Stones, let's talk about them. Their new album is out right now, it's album number 25 in their long legacy. They're adding even more into the discography and they're giving us even more. It's great that they dropped it in summer, because a lot of these songs that you'll listen to this album are a lot of summer hits, and they're really big. And if you ever get a chance to see them live, which I don't know at this stage, but hopefully they do, they still look like they keep going, you know what I mean? Then hopefully this is something you'll have to definitely see and experience live in person. A lot of my favorites are on this album, but I had to give it to a brand new one. The new music video for this is out right now, so go ahead and listen to it and watch it. This one is Jealous Lover.

Imagine listening to this one live. New music from Leon Bridges here in the New Music Show. I've known him for a minute now. He's country, he's soul, he's folk music, but this is a different take to his music. I haven't heard anything like this from him in a very long time. It's been a minute, but I really like what I'm hearing. There's no album that's announced yet. There's no gigs or anything like that that's announced. It's just straight music. So hopefully this is just the first of many before we get something even more special or a big event when it comes to Leon Bridges. His last album was about 2 years ago, so it seems like the perfect amount of time for something to materialize. We'll just have to be patient. Until then, let's go on to even more music, but let's go all the way over from Texas all the way over to London, and let's check out music from Flo. The brand new album comes out 7th of August. It's called Therapy at the Club. They are bringing back girl groups, R&B girl groups specifically, and they're doing a really good job. Don't Break Our Hearts.

Last weekend, he gave us a 3-pack of songs just to get our weekend right. But seeing as we are at the top of a new week, well, it's only a couple more days until a brand new week, so make sure to save these ones. His name is New Spectrum. He is from our rising list for 2026, so you know you have to pay attention. This one is called Find a Way, just 1 out of 3. And I give you those 2 more as the week goes by. But this one right here, just

0: kicking it off. It's a pretty sweet one from the man himself. Big love to New Spectrum for that one. Since he is part of a rising list, let's stay here. Let's get to another act. Here's Post Party with Love You Every Day.
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0: discovering a brand new talent, another one out of the UK. Her name is Olympia Vitalis. Her last name is spelled V-I-T-A-L-I-S. Maverick Sabre, as I'm sure you can guess from the voice, is the feature on here. His second time in the mix, first time in each hour. This one's called Don't Cry. It's from Olympia Vitalis' brand new EP. It's called Lady Luck. I couldn't recommend this project enough. If this is your sound, if this is something that you feel strongly about, this genre as well, please go ahead and listen to Lady Luck. You would not be disappointed. I heard it for the first time a couple of weeks ago. As soon as I heard it, I had to bring this song straight to the New Music Show. Olympia Vitalis, Maverick Sabre, Don't Cry here on the New Music Show.
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The first single that she gave us a couple of months ago was What's Done Is Done. It's a bit of a DNB number. This one is more Afro pop, I guess you could say. A couple of things you could say about this track. So she's giving us different sounds. 2 out of 2. We might even get a third one between now and the 7th of August. I say that because that's when her new album comes out. In fact, it's not even the 7th of August, the 21st of August. There we go with the dates one more time. 21st of August, we're getting Georgia Smith's brand new album, What Are The Odds? She's adding another one for that month. That song is called Alive with some help from Wizkid right here on 2FM. Next up, we've got music from Beyoncé. And do not forget, we are breaking down her album, Lemonade. It's 10 years old. It turned 10 back in April, actually. And we're going to be celebrating 20 years of her second album, B-Day, on the 4th of September. So it's going to be a huge one for Beyoncé fans. It may not be a new album, but you're getting a reissue. So you're going to take what you're going to take. 10 years ago, we did get Lemonade, and it was a cultural defining album for Beyoncé. It's kind of where everything really clicked for her and her artistry and became so much more. We're going to be breaking down that album in less than half an hour's time. But as we are talking about that 20 year anniversary of B-Day, there is one song that you can expect on there, which technically is new in that reissue. And it is this one. It's called Morning Dew. Donk.

New music from Beck with a brand new song, a brand new album that's coming out. It's his first in a while. I believe it's 2019. I think we were talking about it last week when his last album, Hyperspace, came out, actually. And this was his first in a couple of years. Ride Lonesome is coming out September 18th. Another one for the month of September. This is one of the first singles. It's called In the Night. New music from Beck here on the New Music Show. The Script are up next, and they're already heavy with a new year, with new music and a new album on the way. 14th of August, we're getting The User's Guide to Being Human. That's the name of that one. They were just there performing and supporting the one and only Luke Combs as Slain. I don't know if you were sitting close or far. Maybe you heard them, maybe you didn't, I don't know. But you could hear some new music, some new singles from them. But they do have their own tour coming up as well. They're going absolutely everywhere, UK, Europe, Asia, everywhere. But when it concerns us, they'll be performing 30th and the 31st of October in the three arenas. Go ahead and get your tickets and enjoy them, especially if you went to Slain and you sat so far back you couldn't hear them. Here's a brand new single. It's called The Crowd Was Singing Wonderwall. New music from The Script.

0: 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Sienna Spiro's debut album, Visitor, is one of the newest singles that dropped the same day as the album. It's Great Expectation here on 2FM.
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11: 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And now my face has gone red, like the sun's out to get me, and my head's hanging heavy.

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1: Another one part of our rising list for 2026. Aaron Rowe is his name with Please Don't Hate Me. We're going to move on over to music from Madonna. This is an album that we broke down last Monday, which was less of a breakdown and more of us just giving you a non-stop mix. That's how the album is built. It's from track number one all the way to the last track, whatever the number is. It just runs all the way through. There's no stopping. It is all segueing and transitioning all together. It's a pretty genius thing. Kind of like the first album when she did it with part one. Let's go ahead and check out this one from Madonna. Confessions 2 is the name of the album. This tune is called Love Sensation.

0: Last track of that last hour into this brand new hour. Her name is Tyla, T-Y-L-A. New all the way back from 2023 when her song Water literally broke through and everybody knew what her name was until or even since then, shall we say. Her first album came out the year after, which is also called Tyla. And 2 years later, we're getting her brand new one, which you can actually get this Friday. It's called A-Pop. And wow, she's been all over the world letting y'all know that this album is coming out. It's one of the newest singles. This tune is called Is It Love?
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0: One more hour to go here on The New Music Show before we pass it down to the Green Room with Jenny Green. And in this hour, it's all about one thing and one thing only. We are talking The Breakdown. And the album that we've chosen to break down tonight is one from one Beyoncé, Queen B herself. 10 years ago, in the month of April, she came out with Lemonade, which was, I believe, the most successful album of that year. 2016 was a crazy year. You had Drake, you had Rihanna, you had Harry Styles, you had Bruno Mars, you had Adele, I believe, came out that year. David Bowie with the last album. There was so

many things going on that year that it was just so hard to even think, like, what album can I choose? One album, however, stood out amongst the rest, and it was this Lemonade album. She performed at the Super Bowl that year alongside Bruno Mars. People still forget that it wasn't even their Super Bowl performance. It was Coldplay's, but, you know, Beyonce outshone everybody. Came out with a surprise album, which happened to be Lemonade. The visual album came out the same day as well, and it won Grammys for all sorts of stuff. Even Adele was like, yo, I might even give up this Grammy just so Beyonce can have it, because, you know, Adele's favorite artist is Beyonce. So many things happened with this Lemonade album. It was a movement. There were so many different things happening. She continued on with that surprise release. She did it with the album before, with the Beyonce self-titled album. And now with this one, oh, let me tell you, if you weren't around for 2016 when all the chatter was going on with the infidelity and the Jay-Z and this and that, you missed out on something big time. So we're going to revisit this album 10 years later. We're going to be going through different genres where she really tested the limits. See, there was no limit at all with this album. Genre-wise, people would stick with just a pop album or just a soul album or just an R&B album. But Beyonce decided to act rock in it, country, jazz, a bit of pop, as she's known, gospel, funk music was in there as well. This was the album for the ages. People still talk about it to this day. It's one of the most acclaimed albums of all time. The cover, even though there wasn't a lot going on, is one of the best covers of all time. People cannot stop talking about it. So many different singles here that we're going to chat about. It's broken up in different sections. If you've seen the visual album, then you know exactly what I'm talking about. We're going to go ahead into track number one. We're going to go through this journey as we take you back 10 years ago to this album, Lemonade by Beyonce, with track number one. This one is Pray You Catch Me here on 2FM.

you treat the girl that loves you. Oh, love, they don't love you like I love you. Oh, down, they don't love you like I love you. Something don't feel right, because it ain't right, especially coming up after midnight.

that you never made a name for yourself, a master wealth. They had you labeled as a king. Never made it out the cage, still out there moving in them streets. Never had the baddest woman in the game up in your sheets. Would they be down to ride now? They used to hide from you, lie to you. But y'all know we were made for each other, so I find you and hold.

0: Any fan of Soulja Boy would recognize that one from a mile away. The second song on the album Lemonade by Beyoncé. 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
0: So two songs out the way. We've got to go back to the very first one. It's the one that sets the tone for the old album Lemonade. So literally, once you hear that title and then you hear the name of this song, Pray You Catch Me, then you kind of already going to know the sense of the album and what it's about. There's not too much going on with the verses, even the hooks. She does it really simply, and it's almost minimalist in a way where it's like she needs to say what she needs to say, and then you're just going to sit back for the rest of the album and really feel what she was feeling when all of these things were happening. 2014, 2015, and 2016 are kind of the key years when you want to focus on what was going on around that time on the lead up to this album, Lemonade. A lot of people were saying this guy was cheating. The guy, you know, that we're talking about is Jay-Z. And there were so many different things going on. Jay-Z even followed up with his album 444 a year after. And there was a lot of conversation then too, but we're just sticking with Beyoncé at the moment. They even went on the Run tour, actually. And a lot of people were saying, hey, what's going on? They're on stage together. What do you mean cheating? But I guess it kind of feeds into the storyline. I don't even know if it's true or not. They're blurring the lines. But I do remember when this album came out, it was like...

bomb dropped and, you know, we all had to run for cover. It was kind of too much going on. A lot of things are alluding to rumors of infidelity, but that was kind of with the first track. The second track, you would think, hey, listen, Beyonce is really kind of going deep now. But I thought this girl was a little bit crazy at the time, especially with a song like that, Hold Up. She's saying, ain't nobody going to love you like I love you, but also kind of accusing you and saying, hey, do you really love me? What is going on here? What is the deeper issue? What are you doing? Whole conversation that went about that. But actually made me even a little bit more scared of her in this song, is that when you watch the visual album, and you see her walking around with the bat and she was smashing things up. Well, I'm just gonna have to leave it just there. That was the second song on Lemonade, but let's go to the third one. When I say this one right here was probably scarier than this song that you just listened to, well, then you might even just have to watch the video and listen to the song yourself. She is very expressive in this one. It was a mail from Jack White. This one is called Don't Hurt Yourself.

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1: Now, we did say that this Lemonade album was a talking point for 2016. When we talk about individual tracks, Sorry happened to be one of those. This one is kind of, I guess you could look at it as a breakup song. It had that sorry, not sorry kind of attitude going towards it, but wow, there was so much going on in there. Again, as we point to the visual album, there's so much going on in there. If you want to just see it visually, well, the album is there also. But even hearing it was just, it was just devastating enough. I remember around this time as well, this Becky with the good hair thing, it was a madness. You know yourself, the Queen Bee fans, they ride for Beyonce. And there was actually someone that they suspected was Becky with the good hair, all because the woman in question put up an Instagram story saying something about having good hair or whatever. Immediately, people latched onto it and said it was her. Nothing was confirmed, nothing was denied as well, but it did build up the storyline, it built up the narrative. Y'all fed into it, y'all ate it up, and the album, listen, it was still popping. So shout out to Beyonce with Lemonade, kept on going with that song Sorry. That one right there was definitely an amazing single as well, one of the top singles for 2016 too. We're going to take a break, we're going to go into some ads, and then we're going to go back into the album with even more discussion on this album Lemonade, because it was way too much. Stay locked in.
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0: Somewhere in an alternate universe, this song by Beyoncé would have actually been a Weeknd song. The demo was originally his, so he had the original-ish idea when it came to the song 6 Inch. It must have had a different name at the time, but the beat was there. And he had a fire 2015. Beauty and the Madness was the album that came out that year. Everybody was talking about this guy. He was the guy in R&B before he became the global superstar who we know now. Not to say that he wasn't 11 years ago, but it was a different Weeknd that we're talking about here, I'll tell you that. But even that Weeknd was someone that Beyoncé was a fan of. Brought the demo over towards Beyoncé. She loved it, worked on the song, and ended up transforming into 6 Inch, the song that we just heard. This one is right here, the ultimate worker song. It's about women getting your money, letting y'all know that you're working hard, and you should flaunt it because you've earned it. You've deserved it. You worked hard for it. Can't nobody tell you what you can or can't do. That's exactly what she put in this album. With all these songs that we've had just before that were very out there, very telling compared to some of the other songs. She's very proud of this because she's, again, not an average person. This person is Beyoncé, the person with no last name. We never say Beyoncé Knowles Carter. We always say Beyoncé because Beyoncé is her own person. This one right here is another example of her kind of using the different genres that she has at her disposal. We already heard a bit of rock in there. The R&B will always live there. Hip-hop, we should be hearing a little bit more as well. A bit of the funk, some gospel elements are coming. But as we transition into this next song, this is where we're going to get a bit of the early glimpse of a Cowboy Carter, an album that we got in 2024. Daddy Lessons is the next tune right here on 2FM.

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0: from Beyonce. It's R&B, so you already know when she gets into that bag, she dominates. She's one of the best in the world, but it's a bit of a mix of electronica, and kudos to the people that she worked with as well. One of the producers that I actually researched and actually was pleasantly surprised as he worked on this song was Mike Dean, who's produced some of my favorite songs of all time, not just in hip-hop, but also in pop and R&B and dance music as well. He's had a hand in everything. Not only was he a producer, but he was also a songwriter. When you do listen to this song in the context with the album and really the themes and what it's about, it's not really what you think. It's not about anything to do with the salacious content that you would have heard 10 years ago around this album, but it's merely actually kind of a metaphor about music. There was a bit of an unpleasant experience that Beyonce had with some representatives at Parkwood, where, you know, one of her labels with Beyonce, and someone accused Beyonce of not really working on new material, and the song was written, I guess, as a bit of a jab to them. Nothing to do with the salacious content, but still, if you want to feed into that narrative, it does kind of make sense at the end of the day, but you can look at it as a double meaning. It's an amazing single, showcases her vocals. It's Beyonce. There's never anything off about her vocals anyway, but she just sounds super good in this very, very clean song, straight to the point. You know exactly what's happening with that one. Handful of songs that we still have to do as we break down this album, Lemonade, here on 2FM. And these next couple of songs in here that I'm seeing, wow, it's going to be a lot. Stay locked in, it's 2FM.
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0: It's one of the only ballads that you get on this album Lemonade, and I'm a sucker for a ballad, and who better than Beyonce to sing one of those? She's a master at it. I always think back to Best Thing I Never Had, one of her older songs. That's one of my favorite songs from Beyonce. And just the way she passionately sings in that way, it just reminds me so much of Sandcastles. I was listening to this album over the weekend, and I was thinking back 10 years ago when this album came out. Now, I wasn't at the level of maturity to really take in and deep the quality and the themes of this album. But as I was listening to it 10 years later this past weekend, I was thinking to myself, wow, like, I can actually see how these tracks really connect, especially with the themes. The first few tracks, or shall I say the first half of the album, it's all about distancing herself from that person that hurt her the most. If you're feeding into the narrative and the storylines that was going on around 2016, then you know exactly what I'm talking about. She's staying away from her partner. She's not trying to be near her. She did her wrong, and she's saying, no, I don't want that. The second half of this album, she's all about reconciliation. She's all about forgiveness. She's looking for that love from her partner again. And it really just struck me because I was looking back at the track list, and even Daddy Lessons, for example, a song that's very closely tied to her father. You know how he was working with her and famously was fired while they were still family, but there was also some accusations going on his way. If she's able to forgive him, then she's able to forgive her husband. And I seen the link there, and I can see, okay, now we're in the turning point of this album where she's on the path to forgiveness. And Sandcastles is one of those songs for me where I quickly realized, I said, oh, wow. Since I'm at the age now, I can really understand what's going on here. Beyonce was really onto something. It was inspired by one of the writers of the song who went through a 10-year breakup and was going through a reconciliation and forgiveness path as well. And that's how this song was born. But when Beyonce performs it, you really, really feel it. If you watch the visual aspect of this album, Lemonade, then you're going to see some touching moments between B and J. And it all kind of ties things together as we get to the end of the album. We're going to move forward, no pun intended, to the next track with one of my favorite songwriters, one of my favorite writers, period, singers and producers. James Blake is a part of this track. So let's check this one out. It's called Forward.
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1: Just a couple more songs to go before we get to our ad break as well. One of my favorite songs as well on the album. 2015 was a pivotal year for the one and only Kendrick Lamar. To Pimp a Butterfly was the year that album came out. And he continued on with his subject matter, but this time in even higher and upper scale on this album, Lemonade, with Beyonce. The first time they ever made a track together. They went on to perform this at so many different places, BET Awards, other award shows, even on Beyonce's tours. Kendrick would pop up and they would perform this song. You already know what it is. It's a powerful anthem and they do it so well. And for all the rap nerds out there, Kendrick Lamar did a really cool thing when it comes to songwriting. All of his, I want to say his flows and his cadences, he did a little countdown from 10 to 5 using the actual numbers. And from 5 to 1, he still kept on counting, but also it's just syllables. So if you go ahead and you read those lyrics one more time, you'll understand what I'm talking about. It took me like 10 times to really understand that this guy is a magician. He's a wizard with all this stuff. Amazing song as we end to the climax of this album. Just two more tracks to go right here on a breakdown of Lemonade. Music from Beyonce continues. Stay locked in.
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3: 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Chew. You give it a try anyway. Chew. Frolic. 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Chew. 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Chewing while frolicking is kind of your thing now. Extra gum. Chew good.
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1: We just got one more track that we need to play for you. The last track, technically, it was Formation. We played a little bit of that when we were on with Cat and Foxy a little bit earlier on. That was the very first single that we got just before we got this album. It's a song that she performed at the Super Bowl when we were talking about a little bit earlier. Ties in with this album as well, but if I want to be very technical, this next song that I'm about to play for you is the very last one. Before we get to that, I want to say big love to you all for locking into the new music show. We go again once more, even more new music straight at you for your personal playlist. Same time, same place, 6 p.m. right here on 2FM. Just after the hour, we got the Green Room with Jenny Green. And from 11, you already heard it from the man himself, Dan Hegarty is going to be on the way from 11 with more music for your Monday night. This last track is called All Night. It's very groovy. It's a love ballad as well, you know. I'm saying I consider this the official closer of the album. Some may consider Formation as the closer, but it's just whatever you feel. You can do it with this on a softer note, or you can do a high energy of Formation. It is up to you. But what doesn't change is that this was a classic album. As soon as it dropped, everybody knew what it was. The visual album, all the same. 10 years later, we still talk about how important this album is, how empowering it is, and how it's influenced so many of our singers, our favorite singers of today. It goes on and on and on and on. And the only thing we have left to say is, look, Cowboy Carter is out right now. We're waiting for you to finish that trilogy. So it's either 2026 or it's no year. So you better hurry up, Beyonce. The time and the clock is ticking. Last tune right here is called All Night. That's it for the breakdown for the Lemonade from Beyonce. And I'll chat to you tomorrow. Peace and love. Love and peace.

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2: And hello and welcome. A big thank you as always to Bella Da Silva. Happy Monday, everyone. First day of the week is behind us. Coming up tonight, we got brand new music on the way from Suki Waterhouse. Also, we got Dusky, Beck. We've got Nia Archives and brand new music from Tricky and Mitch Sanders. We are going to be unveiling our track of the week. We gave it a little sneak preview last week in the show. It is Walshy with Cheers Man. And then at 10 tonight, no surprise, I have been talking about it for a few months. I did mention last week it was probably going to happen on Monday. But on Friday, we got the long-awaited new album, Kairos, from O'Flynn. So that is going to be our future greatest. If you haven't had a chance to check it out as of yet, we're going to be bringing you a little sampling of that at 10 tonight. And as ever, if there's anything else that you fancy hearing in the selection this evening, I am all ears. So drop me a little text. 51552 is our number. We're going to kick off with a tune from a number of years back. And it's just come out on the Mountain Will Fall 10th anniversary. It, of course, is the one and only DJ Shadow. This is Nobody Speak.

And it's only been a month since we had Loveland, the album. Suki Waterhouse, Notting Hill, that is from the brand new bonus track version that she brought out into the world as well early last week. And we opened the show tonight with DJ Shadow and Nobody Speak. We got loads of great music to bring you on the show tonight, including our brand new track of the week. It is Irish. It's from Walshy. But now it's a Nation of Language. This is Tougher Than the Rest on 2FM.

is Nick and Alfie, of course, aka Dusky, featuring Nadeem Karim and Pris. That is called Catalan. And 15 years after making their debut on Intuna Deep with the album Stick By This, they are coming back to where it all began. Brand new album's called Signals. It's on the way in September. That is from it. And it's very undusky, and I absolutely love it. Nation of Language, Tougher Than the Rest before that one. And we got Future Greatest Album on the way at 10 tonight. Kairos from O'Flynn got its official release finally on Friday. It has been on a loop all weekend long, so I am looking forward to sharing a little bit more of that with you all at 10 o'clock tonight. And of course, our new track of the week from Walshy. But Alabama Shakes are coming back. It is their first album in 11 years, I think it is. It is on the way. This is very kind of nicey, chilled and beachy as well. It's these beautiful guitars. Alabama Shakes, I Feel Hope Coming. It's 2FM.

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LFM, it's the Green Room with Jenny. That is the National and Tropic Morning News and Alabama Shakes with I Feel Hope Coming. So, start of a brand new week, it is time for us to bring you our incredible track of the week. We gave you a little preview of this last week on the show. It is from Dubliner Walshy. His first electronic instrumental, taking inspiration from the likes of Daniel Avery, John Talbot and Kink. And the track beautifully captures the essence of summer festival season in Ireland. Kicking off with a high-pitched chirpy, almost like the sounds of birds in the morning. A nice little synth sequence. And within less than 6 minutes, you are taken on a journey from the campsite to the main arena in a small tent to fully let go and dance your socks off. Here it is. This is Walshy and Cheers, Man.

What a track of the week that is. Bryony Walshy, that is called Cheers Man. We got some new archives on the way, also editors in Irish music from Found Buffalo, but he just released his brand new album on Friday, a collaborative album, I think it's fair to say, with fellow Bristolian Mitch Sanders. This is Tricky and Marinade.

They were attacked. What's the art? But they say it's okay. They got some magic pills beneath the bar. They used to say, don't you dare dream. The killer lead on one time. There was too much said, and now they're gone. They said, did you hear about that family that burnt down in the house?

0: Interpol, that is Iron City. It is the third release from the upcoming album, This Mirror Weighs a Ton, on the way, 28th of next month. And brand new, incredible album, Tricky and Mitch Sanders, that was Marinade. We got some Foam Buffalo on the way, also a brand new track from Beck, and we're going to be bringing you future greatest album, Kairos, from O'Flynn. It is all on the way, so do not go anywhere.
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It's called Looney Tunes. Interpol, Iron City before that. She released her debut album just 2 years ago. We are talking about Nia Archives. The London junglist. She's been very outspoken about the jungle scene over the last couple of years as well. But with her second album, which came out on Friday, Emotional Jungleizer, she definitely has slightly decreased the BPMs, added in a live band as well. The result is magic. So from that tonight, Nia Archives and Georgia Smith, this is Get Me Down.

And that is the brand new solo project of Adam of Soda Blonde. That is Foam Buffalo and Behavior. Any archives would get me down before that one. He teased us out with a single just a little while back, and we were wondering, were we going to get a complete album? We absolutely are now. We're talking about Beck. Ride Lonesome is the upcoming album. And this is a little taste from it. Gorgeous song. This is called In the Night from Beck.

0: and the Rush. Brand new from Beck before that in the night. We got an hour to go. Do Not Go Anywhere, about to bring you tonight's future greatest, an album I've been looking forward to all year long. O'Flynn and Kairos.
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3: 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August we on Thaw Air. Olivia Dean, August Sam Fender, Arish on Chathan Chilton, Catherine Shopton, and Aiga Kayla. Who shoots in a Borna Gortaga, Lorraine Me In. August, Thyrig, Le, Olivia Rodrigo, Ibrahina, Want the Moxa, Gortaga, Volucan, Le, You Seem Pretty Sad for a Girl So in Love. Gaki had the Hina Ega Hop the Clog Ox A Corp and Lewis Old Trick Eggity Hey Nahingle is supposed to tear let the official chart show.
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0: Our future greatest album tonight comes from one of the UK's most imaginative producers, O'Flynn. Over the last decade, he has quietly built a reputation as one of the most distinctive voices in electronic music. His productions draw on house, UK bass, broken beat and techno, while weaving in nice, gorgeous little field recordings, organic percussion and influences from all around the world. He has also become a highly sought after collaborator, as well as working with Bonobo on the brilliant Otomo. He has teamed up with Fraser Ray and more recently, his good friend Barry Can't Swim. And Barry chose O'Flynn to release the very first record on his Earth's Only Paradise label, which tells you everything about the respect O'Flynn has earned from fellow producers already. But his brand new album, Kairos, is his third and finally landed on Friday. And rather than setting out to make a concept album, he spent the last few years just collecting ideas as they happened, whether that was a recording made while travelling, an instrument that caught his ear, or a rhythm inspired by music that he had discovered along the way. And the title Kairos refers to the idea of the right moment rather than simply the passage of time. And that feels like a very fitting way to describe this album. So let's bring you a little sampling tonight if you haven't checked it out as of yet. I, on the other hand, since about 10 o'clock on Friday morning, this has been on repeat. So let's bring you just a little sampling tonight's future greatest album, Kairos from O'Flynn. This is Falling.

tonight's Future Greatest album, Kairos, the third and brand new from O'Flynn. That is Ashiko, before that, Falling. So yeah, if you're looking for, if you haven't gone on your holidays yet and you need a good album to get you there, get you by the pool, this is definitely the one. Just so much joy. We're going to bring you our third and final from it right now. Incredible use of various vocals and nice little samplings as well throughout this album. All of which, this is kind of a case study in point for the third we're going to bring you tonight. O'Flynn, this is Faith in You.

And it's on their new album. It is The Temper Trap and Runaways. And before that, final track from tonight's future greatest album, Kairos from O'Flynn. That was Faith in You. They were back on stage together once again over the weekend. It is the XX. Tonight we're going to bring you Jamie XX live remix. This is Shelter on 2FM.

Oh, that is the Australian trio of Pain Gain, as we've been talking about the last few weeks, all producers in their own right, part of different outfits over the number of years. They have come together, and that is on their debut album that's called Dead Dog Dream. Before that, Jamie XX live remix of the XX and Shelter. Brothers Tom and Ed Russell, a.k.a. Overmono, are gearing up for the release of the new album, Pure Devotion. It is on the way in just a couple of weeks' time. What we do know so far is they have relied and leaned into heavily old synths from the 70s and 80s to give them the overall sound of the album. The latest from it features the poet and spoken word artist, John Joseph Holt. Already it's my favourite and I haven't heard the full album yet. This is Overmono with Night in Shining Pride.

is Guerriers and Party Lines, and before that, Romano and John Joseph Holt with Night in Shining Prada. Guerriers have got a load of dates coming up. They're going to be doing the Olympia in November, also Vicar Street October, and they're going to be at Electric Picnic as well. So make sure you check them out. It is Jenny Green with you live until 11 tonight. Then we're going to be handing over the reins on the alternative. But now to a little bit of sunshine from Jungle, Someday Somewhere.

Molly in the Club and Jungle Someday Somewhere. Last year, The Last Dinner Party released their second album, From the Pyre. And just the other week, to add a little extra to it, we got the deluxe version featuring one or two new and previously unreleased tracks, including this one. It is The Last Dinner Party and Knocking at the Sky.

Ezra Collective, well organized, featuring Lila Ike, and that is ahead of the release of their new album, Here Because of Hope. They have announced some dates for early next year. They're going to be playing at 3 Olympia in Dublin, 5th of March. A second date already added on the 6th, and as well as that, they are going to be at All Together Now. Knocking Out the Sky before that, latest from The Last Dinner Party. Now, we were playing a lot of these guys a couple of weeks ago on the show. Duo from Oslo, they are called Of Norway. This is Crowd Goes Mild on 2FM.

Thom Yorke, that is Bloom, recorded live from Electric Lady Studios a few years ago. Finally got its official release though on digital and streaming. Of Norway as well, we played you with Crowd Goes Mild, Ezra Collective as well, well organised. That is where we leave you tonight in the show, but thank you for joining us as always. I'm going to be back with you right here tomorrow night between 9 and 11. Plenty more Where This Came From. Stay tuned, The Alternative is on the way up next. And our final one tonight, ahead of the release of the upcoming album, Distance in Static. This is Bonobo and Drift.

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The lead single from last year's album Lux, it is Rosalia with Berghain kicking off the alternative tonight, and it is Graham Smith in for Dan Hegarty. We're going to kick on with some Irish music from Shakalak. Their forthcoming sophomore album Culture Bicky is out on August 7th, and this is Chipper.

streets in my hood. It's cold, I pull up, and there's warm peace in my hood. And in 5 minutes, I'll be home. While it's fresh, gonna pen this poem.

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That is Baxter Jury with Alberoni. We had Five Man Army from Blue Lines by Massive Attack before that. And we had Chipper from Irish psychedelic hip-hop act Shakalak. More Irish music for you now from Galwegian's New Dad. This is their latest single, Kick the Curb.

from her new album, Music, Fashion, Film. It is Wink Wink from Charlie XCX. Before that, we had Lithium by Nirvana and Kick the Curb from New Dad. Mike D of Beastie Boys returned to Ireland this year for a performance at Beyond the Pale Festival in Glendalough. So here he is now with What We Got.

0: Sabotage from Beastie Boys on The Alternative, and before that was What We Got from Mike D's debut solo album Thank You, which will be released on August 26th. Now, an album which is in a lot of best LPs of 2026 so far lists is Sexistential from Robin. So here's a cut from that called Sucker for Love.
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featuring Jamie XX. It is the Avalanches with Every Single Weekend, who are gearing up to play at All Together Now Festival over the August bank holiday, but they're also gearing up for their fourth album. No title or release date so far, just two singles, including that one. Before the Avalanches, we had the Mary O'Hara sampling Sleepyhead from Passion Pit and Sucker for Love from Robin, who played a brilliant set at Dublin's Three Arena a couple of weeks ago. Irish music now from The Ran. This is Some Say the Devil is Dead.

A double dose of Irish music for you. That is Freedom from Nixer. And before that was Some Say the Devil is Dead from The Ran. It is nearly time for tomorrow. And to bring us up to the witching hour, here is a tune which Jenny Green shared with me a couple of weeks ago. And it is gorgeous. From the Irrepressible.

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It was a week after we met when I asked. You pulled a raincoat over my head. This is a real little thing that we have. And that was that.

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Are you there? 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I can't see anything. Are you there? And that was that.

Some days I wanna put this city on the map. Some days I wanna put it in my rear view. There's mornings I feel fear when the rent's due, but I always feel such pride for what my friends do. And I got so much love to spread to others, and sometimes there's not much left to give my woman. I sell my family short, but I'm strong in public, and I'd die for you if you're from Dublin. My opinion doesn't have to be gospel, but every young person's only 3 poor decisions away from a hostel. They'll sell your family short and they'll starve you in public.